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3: Darren, good morning. You're from Edenville. And you said you used to work on a crocodile. What is it, a crocodile farm?
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3: 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Does that thing work that they do in the movies? I jump on its back and I hold its mouth closed.
0: Can you punch it in the nose?
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1: All right. And just like that, it's gone 5 a.m., which means good morning and welcome to a beautiful Tuesday. Time to get out of bed, kick butt, take names on this day like a boss, as we usually do. 011-88-38-947. In exactly 10 minutes, you and I get to wake up the city nice and loud. If you've never done it, let this be the morning you do. But first, 947.
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2: Don't be afraid to think outside the box. 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
0: 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This is 947.

0: It's music from Damiana, David, Tyler, Nile Rodgers. Talk to me. Back to back with Coldplay, Sky Full of Stars is exactly how we started the show. 011-88-38-947. Let's wake up the city.
1: Hello.
2: Hey, what's up?
1: Stuff.
2: Cool. Hanging and chilling, you know. Stuff.
1: Cool.
0: 947, hello.
3: Good morning, J-Files. This is James from Florida. What's up?
0: 947, hello.
4: Good morning, mate. Good morning, Dad Breakers. George from St. John. What's up?
0: 947, hello.
5: Good morning, Nick. Good morning, Dad Breakers. It's Robbie from the Bell. What's up?
0: 947, hello.
6: Good morning, Nick. Good morning, Dave Breakers. Cabello from Davidson. What's up?
0: 947, hello.
7: Good morning, Nick. Good morning, Daybreakers. It's Yolani from Pretoria. What's up?
0: 947, hello.
8: Hey. Morning, Daybreakers. Morning, Uncle Nick. Don't have a doubt. What's up, Nick?
0: Yes, baby. There we go. 947, hello.
9: Good morning, Nick. Good morning, Daybreakers. What's up?
0: 947, hello.
10: Morning, Nick. Morning, Daybreakers. Happy Tuesday, everyone. This is Charles from Soweto.
0: What's up? 947, hello.
11: Daybreakers. Rosie here from Anna Day. What's up?
0: What's up?

0: Frequencies teaming up with Callum Scott. Where are you now? Back to back with James Deacon, Reason, Blue Control in the mix there as well with Hit 'Em Up Style, getting us to exactly 20 minutes past 5. Good morning.
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0: All right, let's wake up that brain of yours on a beautiful Tuesday morning. 066-38-18609. You're welcome to send through a text message or a voice note this morning. And our brain teases a music-related question, taking us back to the year 2018, when the South Korean boy band BTS becomes the first K-pop band to top the U.S. albums charts, when Love Yourself Tears debuts at number one on the Billboard charts and becomes the 9th best-selling album of 2018 in the United States. After that, they're going to make history several times as well. But the question this morning is not what's the name of the group. The question is, how many members are there in BTS? Without the assistance of Google, give me a number. 066-38-18609. Take a bash at it. Closer to your Eyewitness News, I just squeeze in one more for you.

0: Music from Lewis Capaldi. This one right here is called Stay Love. The brand new one from him, 4-7 Tiffany J'adore, getting us to about a minute away from your eyewitness news. We'll find out what's happening around the world. In the meantime, the brain teaser, taking us back to the year 2018. That was exactly 8 years ago when we were introduced to BTS. They went to number one on the US albums chart. And the question is, how many members are there in BTS? I mean, look, I could have made it super difficult and said, name all the members. That would have been a tough one, though. But show me, you're on the money.
1: Last week, they found two crocodiles in springs with a splash pool.
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4: Darren, good morning. You're from Edenville. And you said you used to work on a crocodile. What is it, a crocodile farm?
5: Crocodile farm, yeah.
4: Let's say I am in a square off with a crocodile. Does that thing work that they do in the movies where I jump on its back and I hold its mouth closed?
1: Can you punch it in the nose?
5: If you come from behind, you can jump on it and try that. Tell me how that goes.
4: And then I was told if it's chasing me, I must run in zigzags.
5: Look, as long as you are quicker than 15 kilometers an hour in a short space of distance.
4: The treadmill said I'm at 8 k's an hour.
1: It's catching you.
5: You've got a bit of work to do.

0: In your 5:30 headlines, good morning, I'm Mikey Malapo. The ANC Women's League has decided to relieve its president, Sisisi Dolashe, of her duties for now. The league has also resolved that Dolashe will take leave of absence to focus on the ANC's disciplinary process. Over the past few months, she has faced several allegations of misconduct. In the courts, the Brakpan Regional Court has found that the man charged with the murder of a witness who testified before the Matlanga Commission conveniently shifted blame to a dead person in an attempt to explain ammunition found at his home. Matipandi Lesotheni was denied bail yesterday after it was found that he would likely evade trial, interfere with witnesses and tamper with evidence if released on bail. The court rejected his claim that the large ammunition cache found in his home during a search belonged to Viandre Pretorius, who took his own life. And U.S. President Donald Trump has announced that Israel and Iran-backed militant group Hezbollah have agreed to stop fighting. Trump posted on his Truth social network that during his call with Israeli Prime Minister Benjamin Netanyahu, the Israeli Prime Minister agreed to call off a military raid on Beirut while Hezbollah agreed all shooting will stop. But there were fresh signs of tensions between the U.S. and Israel over the situation in the Middle East, with Netanyahu appearing to cast doubt on any truce with Hezbollah. Those are the headlines. This and more Eyewitness News at 6 or as it happens.
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0: Tobacco Joel, Corey, Becky Hill, History in the Mix there. Getting us to exactly 22 minutes away from 6 a.m. Good morning. All right, the question this morning, how many members are there in BTS? They make history today in 2018, becoming the first K-pop band to make it all the way to the top of the U.S. albums charts, charting at number one. And then in the next 8 years, continue to make phenomenal history as one of the biggest exports out of Korea. And the group continues to rise. In fact, recently dropped a brand new album, and they've got a single that's charting on the 947 Top 40 titled Swim. The question this morning is, how many members are there in BTS, is what you had to answer. And we'll start off with Quentin. He says, look, an absolute guess, but he's on the money. Jeanette says between 7 and 9, but then went with the correct answer this morning. Chantal, you're definitely on the money. So is Cameron this morning. Pranesh, I see you as well. So is Nadia, correct? And Kesha as well, also on the money this morning. As for the rest of the city, well, you were stuck between two digits.
1: Stacey from Zimbabwe. I'm sure there's 6 or 7, and I'm going to go with 7.
0: 6, 7.
2: 6 or 7.
0: Six,
1: BTS
0: seven.
1: Has 7 members in it.
3: Dante's 7. Come on, Nick.
4: Peter from Durban, I say 7.
5: Well, I say, yeah, the only K-pop band I actually like has 7 members.
6: There are 7 members in the BTS band.

0: like that.
1: And that's exactly what we are looking for, 7 members. And if it's ever, you know, bothered your curiosity as to what BTS stands for, it turns out that it's actually a Korean phrase titled Bangtan Sony Ondan, which directly translated into English simply means Bulletproof Boy Scouts. Don't ask me how Bulletproof Boy Scouts is all you gotta go with. That's what we're rolling with. That is the answer. Shout out to everybody who's on the money this morning. On the other side of this, who's waking up the city? And most importantly, what's the weather packing? We find out next. For now, it's Monarch with You Make.

0: It's music from Monarch. This one right here is called You Make, getting us to exactly 14 minutes away from 6 a.m. Good morning.
1: EWN, an update on the weather.
0: All right, let's find out what your weather's packing for today. We'll kick it off in Gauteng, expecting clear skies right throughout the province. Pretoria starting off at 9, reaching a cool 21 degrees. Joburg also starting off at 9, but only reaching 18 today. Vereeniging, an ice-cold 4, but reaching a high of 20. That is your peak. The good news is that it does warm up later on in the day, but if you are leaving the house this morning, beanie, scarves, gloves, and jackets, that's the mandate that you need to follow. If the plan is to head down to Durban today, it's going to be a clear, beautiful day, starting off at 15, reaching a high of 26 degrees. Meanwhile, if Cape Town's the destination, umbrellas and raincoats is exactly what you need to pack with a nice warm jacket, starting off at 14, reaching a high of 17 degrees, and expecting rain right throughout the city throughout the day. For more comprehensive look at your weather, check out ewn.co.za. Otherwise, if you are leaving the house this morning, a nice winter jacket will definitely come in handy, and beanies and scarves are mandatory as well.
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0: Time to wake up the city on 066-3818-609. Two songs, you decide which one is light enough for this beautiful city of ours. Option number one is Pink.

0: going head to head with Walk the Moon. Zero double 6 3 8 1 8 6 0 9. Who's waking up the city? Let's
1: go. The coolest guy to spend lunch with isn't in your office. He's right here.
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3: Yes, my friend, these are the days of our lives where we spend afternoons fighting over what belongs in the fridge, what belongs in the cupboard and pantry. I've already been picked on countless times on the WhatsApp hotline. Nigel says, I think people who refrigerate their bread are psychopaths. I sometimes put it in there.
4: Yeah, no, butter needs to be in the fridge. Like, butter needs to be in the fridge. I can't stress this enough. Like, butter belongs in the fridge.
3: My sister, how many times did you tell us that butter needs to be in the fridge? Butter needs to be in the fridge. Oh, sorry, public service announcement. Butter needs to be in the fridge. 947.
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0: It's Music from Elaine wrapping up the show. Shine back to back with Mariah Carey with Type Dangerous and your choice of soundtrack to wake up this beautiful city of ours. It is Walk the Moon with Shut Up and Dance. That's officially all she wrote. Kick butt, take names. Have an absolutely beautiful Tuesday and I'll catch you nice and early tomorrow.
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4: The alleged murderer of a Madlanga Commission witness declared a safety risk and several injuries reported in Japan's tropical storm. Good morning, I'm Mikey Malapo. The Brakpan Regional Court has found that the man charged with the murder of a witness who testified before the Madlanga Commission conveniently shifted blame to a dead person in an attempt to explain ammunition found at his home. Matipandi Lesotheni was denied bail yesterday after it was found that he would likely evade trial, interfere with witnesses and tamper with evidence if released on bail. The court rejected his claim that the large ammunition cache found in his home during a search belonged to Viandre Pretorius, who took his own life. Sotheni is facing gun and ammunition charges, along with the more serious charges of murder, conspiracy to commit murder, and attempted murder in relation to the murder of Marius van der Merwe, known as Witness D. In refusing him bail, Magistrate Tlakale Satege said there was a prima facie case against Sotheni.
5: He makes an allegation for the first time in his replying affidavit that the said ammunition was brought by Mr. Pretorius. It is convenient shift of blame on a dead person.
4: The court says Sotheni poses a serious risk to witnesses.
5: The court notes that if the applicant is prima facie, as the evidence suggests, capable of inflicting fatal injury or death on a witness in a case where he is not said to be implicated, the danger is clear and real in being directed at witnesses in a case against him.
4: ANC Women's League Secretary General Noctula Ngqaba will take over the responsibilities of president now that Sisisi Dolashe is on a leave of absence. Dolashe has been temporarily relieved of her duties as the leader of the Women's League, while allegations of corruption and unethical conduct hang over her head. In recent months, she's been at the center of several allegations, including that she breached her oath of office and contravened Parliament's code of ethics. This relates to her allegedly not declaring two luxury cars from Chinese officials, which she says were donated to the Women's League. Alfara Mushana has more.
6: ANC Women's League President Sisisi Dolashe has suffered another blow, with the Women's League's National Executive Committee ordering her to take leave of absence. This comes just 2 weeks after President Cyril Ramaphosa fired her as Social Development Minister. The league's Secretary General Noctula Ngqaba says Dolashe will step away from her duties as president while she undergoes the ANC's disciplinary process.
7: The special NEC therefore resolved that Comrade Sisisi Dolashe should take a leave of absence to focus on the ANC disciplinary process. In line with the ANC Women's League Constitution, the Secretary General will assume the functions of the president in the interim.
6: Among the latest allegations is that Dolashe forced a parliament-funded household assistant to share her 15,000 rand monthly salary with her daughter. Alfa Ramshwana, Eyewitness News.
4: In East Asia, a severe tropical storm battered southwestern Japan today, injuring 9 people in Okinawa. The Japan Meteorological Agency warned of high waves, landslides, and flooding as Storm Jangmi, which was downgraded from a typhoon, rumbles northwards after bearing down on the subtropical island of Okinawa yesterday. Tens of thousands of homes are out of power, and at least a combined 600 flights at Japan's 2 biggest airliners have also been grounded until tomorrow. Public broadcaster reported that injuries had been been caused by Jangmi blowing objects into cars and strong winds causing people to lose their footing. Top government spokesperson Minoru Kihara warned that public transport in Tokyo and nearby cities could face disruptions tomorrow as the storm approaches. Gold's trading at $4,499.43 an ounce. The rand at 16.30 to the dollar, at 21.93 to the pound, at 18.96 to the euro. Brent crude oil is at $94.54 a barrel. A look at your weather. A partly cloudy Tuesday in store for Gauteng. Today, Joburg is starting at lows of 7 degrees, peaking at highs of 21. Pretoria is at 8 and 20. Vereeniging is at 4 and 18 degrees. The top story in Eyewitness News this hour. The Brakpan Regional Court has found that the man charged with the murder of a witness who testified before the Madlanga Commission conveniently shifted blame to a dead person in an attempt to explain ammunition found at his home.
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2: Good morning, I'm Cindy Paluta. Women's world number one, Aryna Sabalenka, through to the French Open quarterfinals after beating Naomi Osaka 7-5 and 6-3. Sabalenka says it was great to play at night.
8: I think the key was that I really stayed aggressive no matter what, and I was serving pretty well. If they would come back to me and ask, would you like to play in a session? I would say, yes, definitely, yes. The atmosphere was really cool. But at the same time, I have nothing against playing the first match or the second match, because then you have more time to rest and to recover.
2: Sabalenka will play Schneider, who beat Keys. Three of the men's top 10 seeds are still in the tournament after Argela Sim and Kaboli won their matches. Berrettini got a straight sets win over Cirandolo. Today's men's quarterfinals, Bisferev against Jadar, and the night game, Fonseca against Mensik. Excitement for Serena Williams fans. After 4 years, she'll be back on court, confirming she'll play in the doubles at Queen's Club late this month. She's been given a wild card entry, but has not confirmed who her doubles partner will be. Bafana should be arriving in Mexico around midday today. They open the World Cup against Mexico next week. 10 days to go to the start of the World Cup, and two rules will be implemented. Players will not be allowed to go to the technical area to talk to coaches when goalkeepers are injured. VAR set to get a wider role after football's lawmakers approved a rule change allowing video officials to review fouls that happen before a corner or free kick is taken. The move is aimed at cracking down on pushing, holding and blocking incidents that can give attacking teams an unfair advantage before the ball is in play. In some international friendlies yesterday, Austria beating Tunisia 1-0, Norway beat Sweden 3-1, and Liverpool have started talks with Andoni Areola to take over as manager after they parted ways with Arne Slot. The Reds also confirming defender Konate will leave the club.
3: We don't know what you've got lined up for today,
1: but we do know you're about to start your day the best way.
3: Anele in the club on 947.

0: I think about my potential come dine with me menu quite often. Are you one of these people,
1: mm-hmm.
0: Cindy?
2: No, guys. My husband and I have had this conversation. I said, oh, I would love you to come down. He said, nope, just stopping you right there.
0: Don't go and embarrass the family.
2: You have no chance. I said, okay, fair.

0: don't mind me, I'm just warming up my voice. It's a little croaky. Morning. Avicii, wake me up, and that's exactly what we plan to do as Anele in the club. What's up, Frankie?
1: Good morning.
0: What's
1: good
0: up, morning. Cindy?
2: Hello.
0: What's up, Temigile?
3: Crick, crick.
0: Where is this one? Has he left us forever?
1: No, he went to Bloemfontein over the weekend for mommy's birthday.
0: Oh, it's Emza. Emza's birthday.
1: Yeah, my Emza's birthday.
0: Oh my word, she must be feeding him.
1: Apparently, so he'll be back tomorrow.
0: Okay, this sucks because my classical knot was engineered just for him.
1: Oh, no.
0: It's fine. We'll send it to him via the post. We'll send it to him via the post. The reason I asked where Tembegile is because breaking news story, then I realized, but wait, Cindy's here. Cindy will be able to weigh in on this.
4: Bafana Bafana's FIFA World Cup 2026 journey has hit a bump in the road.
5: Travelling party have remained grounded in South Africa on departure day.
6: Was supposed to leave from OR Tambo International on a chartered flight on Sunday morning.
7: The visa debacle was a hot potato
0: debacle
7: for the South African Football Association.
0: So we are in high spirits. We're celebrating. We're like, we're going. The president calls the entire squad to the union buildings, and he gives them the blessing of the country. Go forth and conquer. Handbrake.
1: Katz visas.
0: Okay, so my questions are simple. Okay, I get that the squad was announced recently, so not everyone knew that they were going, right?
1: Correct. Yeah.
0: But the people who don't have visas are like the technical staff, the doctors, and...
1: There's an assistant coach that's waiting.
0: You guys knew you were going. How come your visas were not sorted?
1: I also don't know if they've been clear about which visas, because the tournament's across three countries, right?
0: Uh-huh.
1: So I don't know if... Do we know if it's the American visa or the Canadian visa or the Mexican visa? Which one?
2: Well, given that they were supposed to fly to Mexico... I reckon it's all of it.
0: Mm.
2: And Safa came back and said, no, but we didn't know who was going. But exactly to your point, like, you've left your assistant coach.

0: behind Hellman.
1: Yeah. Yeah.
0: And the team doctor, head of security, and somebody else didn't have visas as of when the team was leaving. So they were supposed to leave Sunday night. Now they left Monday. So they've left Hellman behind.
2: Oh, do we have our security? Because we're going to Mexico.
0: I think we do. Look, when they arrive, we'll be able to tell who's there and who's not.
1: Yeah,
2: okay, so we've gotten an update.
0: Okay.
2: They've just landed in Cape Verde to refuel.
1: Okay.
2: And they're on their way to Mexico.
1: But not all of them.
2: Not all of them. I can just hope, like I said, guys, Mexico, you have to go in the swinging. If you don't have your security, you're going to have problems. the Deputy Minister of Arts, Sports and Culture, Peace Mabe, did say that she'll chat to us.
0: Oh, great.
2: So it's 7:45. Any questions that you may have around this South Africa, Bafana Bafana, FIFA World Cup 2026 visa debacle, or debacle, as my uncle just said there, please send your voice note 0614-947-947. But I trust we're going to cover the questions for you when we chat to the Deputy Minister in the next hour.
1: Yeah, and the main question I have is, what snacks? Is it a chartered flight?
2: Yes.
1: It's like private plane, or are we talking SAA?
2: I don't know. They said chartered flight.
1: Oh, okay.
0: Yeah.
2: So what does that mean?
1: Well, I'm asking because there's a lot of them. So I'm asking, how big is the plane? Is it like fancy like we see in the... Is it the movies?
2: Are the chairs facing each other in the private jets?
1: Yeah, that's what you're asking. Yes, I'm asking.
2: Frankie.
1: Okay.
2: Absolutely doubted. But this we'll all find out at 7:45.
1: Okay.
2: When we chat to Deputy Minister of Sports, Arts and Culture, Peace Mabe.
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0: 6:18 on the clock. It's Doja Cat on 947. This one is Jealous Type. You are with Anele and the club. And believe it or not, yes, this has never happened to me.
1: I'm actually a little bit shocked it hasn't, because if there was one person I know is prone, would be prone to this, it would be you. Mm-mm. So it is a little strange for me that you have never had this.
0: I'm smug on this side. I've never had stitches.
1: Cindy just looked you up and down.
2: I'm like, no wait, you had your gallbladder removed.
0: But you didn't have stitches then, because it was that little...
2: Oh, it was keyhole surgery, yes. So... I think, you probably get those dissolving ones on the inside.
0: Like, I've never had, like, a scar, then I had to have, like, a stitch. I think the one time I would say I had stitches was, I took out one of my teeth at the back.
1: On the inside.
0: Yeah, and it was long ago, so they still did that whole thing dissolving where, like, they'll stitch you out. But, like... To say I've had stitches where I've visibly have got a scar that got stitches, not me.
1: I think it's cool. I think it's cool if you've had stitches. It's a sign of, like, you were out there in the world doing your best. Growing up, I nearly lost an eye, which is why I have stitches on my eyelid.
0: What happened there?
1: On the eyelid here. On Clifton Road in Centurion, right? My friend Carl used to live there. In the back of there...
0: Francois and Carl.
1: Yeah, it was Francois and Carl. In the back, we were 8. We were 8 years old. In the back of their yard, they had quite a big backyard and lots of fruit trees and things, right? And at the right at the end of their yard, they had a little for the grapes. What do you call them?
0: A vineyard.
1: Vines. Vines. They had a vine, really. But it was strung up on these. You know, it's like strung on the 3 wires. So the vine grows on the wires. Right? And we were playing cricket. And from the top, they had a big Doberman, by the way. That dog was very scary. From the top, he hit the ball down to the back fence.
0: And I
1: chased and I went running. And I ducked for the wire, because obviously you know the wire's there. I ducked for the wire.
0: Caught another one.
1: But I didn't duck low enough. And then the wire snapped me on my eyelid. And then, like a funny movie, I just flipped backwards onto my head, onto my neck. And then it started bleeding, and I had to go to the doctor, and I got 3 stitches.
0: Do you know what, when you're a child and you cut yourself to the extent that you have to get stitches, when that blood comes out, I think you really think you're going to die.
1: Yeah.
0: You're like, this is it, Mom. Love you guys. I'm dying. I'm bleeding out. I'm bleeding out.
2: So I don't know if I got stitches, but I chopped off my finger when I was 3. And I don't tell people that story because it was so embarrassing for me for so long. My mother had a mincer at home where you could make your own mince.
0: It's okay. I've heard enough.
2: And then she left me sitting on the counter. Shame. I actually hate repeating the story because it's not really her fault. It's me. And
1: you were 3.
2: I stuck my finger
0: into
2: the mincer.
0: A mincer. Which one?
2: So let me explain to the audience, because this is radio.
0: On your right hand.
2: My right hand, the one that you point at your children at when you're so angry, that one, the pointer finger.
0: Can you see it? Does it show?
2: So it shows, if you put the 2 fingers together, you can see that one is different. But it's better than, like, some people who had the top of their finger taken off completely and that never grows, right? So then they picked up that piece of finger and they took me to the hospital. So there must have been stitches.
1: Yeah.
2: I don't believe that you could have just glued that back on.
1: No.
2: And then in about 2021, I had a lump on my shoulder and I had that removed. And that had, like, stitches on the... Yeah, that had stitches. Because I had to think about it.
1: Show me this finger. Let's go back to the finger story.
2: I was supposed to get stitches on my thigh when my brother pushed me off a Ferris brick wall. But my mother was like, no, walk it off. Let me see the scar.
0: 011-8838-947. Cindy, this is wild.
1: Thank you. Your fingers aren't the same size. I never realized this.
2: Honestly, no, I've never told you guys because it was such an embarrassing thing for me. Like, I just didn't want people to be like, oh, let me see your fingers.
1: Let me see them again.
0: No, anyway, Cindy goes now. Please ask Cindy to look at her fingers.
2: No, please don't. I hate it. I absolutely hate it. And this is why I've never told anybody.
0: Have you ever gotten stitches? How many? What was the reason? What happened? Who pushed you off where? Did you stick your finger in what? 084-00-00-947. And kids, this is your chance to brag, hey?
1: Because
0: chicks dig scars, they say that, but like guys dig them as well.
1: Yeah, I was going to say, this is me, it shows me that you are living in the world if you've gotten stitches
0: you
1: somewhere.
0: You have walked through the valley of death and you made it out on the other side. Where have you gotten stitches and are the scars visible? So explain the scar on your body to us.
1: Exactly.
0: Especially the one that needed stitches. 011-8838-947 if you're sending us a voice note. 084-00-00-947.
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0: is Giant 626. It would appear that in this conversation we're having about stitches, the question I asked you, have you ever had stitches anywhere on your body? Cindy then shared that she burnt her finger when she was 3 years old, so she had to have stitches because they had to reconnect her finger.
1: Okay.
0: And then one on her shoulder, but you said you've got another one.
2: So I had a tumor cut out of my neck in 2013, and they don't give you stitches. They give you glue. And I was quite excited to get a scar because, like Frankie said, scars are cool. And the receptionist was like, before the op, she's like, you're going to be so happy because his work is so good. You're not going to see anything. Oh, it just looks like a big wrinkle. Like they just glued it perfectly.
0: I'll describe it to you.
3: All right, look for us. She really has to come up close so you can see anything.
0: Oh, it just looks like you've had a facelift.
2: It's just that he said, I'm going to cut along the lines of your neck so nobody can see. I was like, oh.
0: And he's right. He's really good, that doctor, by the way. High five to that doctor. Monique, you're in the vault. Good morning.
4: Hi.
0: Monique and Cindy, you guys need each other.
3: No, what's happening here, Monique?
4: Can you guys hear me now?
0: Loud and clear. Point at us with your good finger.
4: Yeah. So what happened was it's a very similar situation than Cindy's, except that mine was a food processor. Mm. I was about 5 years old. Mm-hmm. My mom was busy with a food processor. She literally left me on the counter for a minute to answer the landline. Mm. And I thought I was going to help. And I just stuck my finger right in there. Mm-hmm.
0: Do you remember the pain?
4: No. My mom actually told me I climbed down the counter and I went to her and I just asked her for a Band-Aid.
0: And what does your finger look like now?
4: I lost the whole tip of my finger. So I don't have a nail or anything.
0: Which finger is it?
4: It's on my right hand. It's my, you know, the finger that you use to point at your children.
2: Yeah. That's exactly same as Cindy. The same one.
0: How
4: exact
0: old are you?
4: Same as Cindy. I am 44 years old.
0: Cindy's also 44 years old.
2: I'm 47, but that's okay.
0: Sorry.
3: But the point is back, but obviously.
0: This decade of you guys.
3: No, appliances were dangerous back then because I think it's harder to do it now.
2: No, parents just used to leave kids on the counter. Oh, no, just leave the kid on the counter. It's fine.
4: Yeah, no. So I lost the whole tip of my finger. And throughout high school and stuff, you know, kids can be very mean.
0: Yeah.
4: So I was like always hiding it. I always held glasses in my left hand and everything.
3: Shame.
4: But now as an adult, I'm just like, I don't mind, you know. I've got a special finger and that's just who I am.
3: And then obviously you get a discount if you're doing your nails.
4: Everybody always asks me that. My brother-in-law constantly on my case for that. But I pay full price. If I need something fixed, they never charge me.
0: Okay, and then, Monique, when you say to somebody, don't you dare, do you use your entire hand? Because you can't point at them, right? Don't you dare with a high five, huh?
4: No, with my daughter, I'm just like, you know, I'm an adult now. I don't care. I'm going to point this little finger at you and you better listen.
3: Also much easier to pinky swear.
4: At least I can still do that.
3: Yeah.
0: Monique, thank you so much. Yashin from Secunda will chat to you after news headlines. Let's take some voice notes going into that.
5: I had a stitch when I was little on my head. When we were going to the shops, I carried my twin sister on my back. When we were going back home, it was her turn to carry me. She tripped and fell, and I fell right on a pothole.
6: I had to get stitches because I used to swing on the wash line when I was a kid. And I basically slipped and fell, and then I landed on my elbow and I needed to get stitches there.
7: One day I got out of bed, passed out, hit my head, and not just stitches, but 11 staples in the head.
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10: Hi, South Africa. 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
3: 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Keep me updated if you come across any delays this morning, please. 084-00-00-947. We have an accident in Diepkloof on Soweto Highway before Immink Drive. Then in Devland, another collision, N1 North before Golden Highway, slowing traffic from the N12. And if you're leaving Soweto, there's already queuing traffic in Orlando along Klipspruit Valley Road approaching Soweto Highway. OUTsurance pointsmen on the roads today, and they're there to get the traffic flowing smoothly, because when you're late for school drop-off, you're rushed, so you forget your kid's lunch at, bag at home. And while we all know how that goes, fortunately, with the OUTsurance pointsmen easing traffic congestion for the past 20 years, we can all get where we need to be quickly and safely. Just another way you always get something out. It's in proud partnership with 947. You can show them some love online using the hashtag pointsmenlove. 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
11: In your 6:30 headlines, newly elected leader of Parliament's impeachment committee, Makashule Ghana, says he's unlikely to support a call from opposition parties for National Assembly Speaker Toko Didiza to recuse herself from her watchdog role over this committee. Razem Zanzi's Ghana, who was yesterday nominated by the ANC and elected by GNU parties to chair the committee, says the call is tantamount to suggesting all ANC members should recuse themselves too. The Matlanga Commission has heard how a senior narcotics officer was pushed out of the drug unit by KwaZulu-Natal Hawks boss Lesetja Sonona. Carl Sander testified at the commission yesterday about his toxic relationship with Sonona. His testimony forms part of the commission's probe into a large consignment of cocaine stolen in 2021 from a Hawks storage facility in Port Shepstone. And at least 9 people have been killed and dozens more have been injured after Russia launched a major overnight assault on cities across Ukraine. Kyiv mayor said that 2 high-rise apartment buildings had been hit in the city, and there are fears people are trapped under the rubble. Those are the headlines. This Eyewitness News and more at 7, or as it happens.
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0: Al Musician with Manana. This is such a beautiful song.
1: Beautiful, hey?
0: My word. Nicely done there, son. Al Musician with Manana. I'll be there for you, taking us to 6:40. Right around the corner, we'll be giving somebody a chance to win themselves 20,000 Rand. It's in the Suzuki 20,000 Rand pop quiz. You enter on primemediaplus.com. You get your pop knowledge, your pop culture knowledge up to scratch. And if you go 10 out of 10, you'll win yourself 20,000 Rand yesterday. So close yet so far, 8 out of 10.
1: Yeah, they could have gone all the way. Oh. I think if that support team was a little bit quicker, they might have gotten to 10.
0: Today we might go 10 out of 10. But before we get there, we are asking you, how did you get your scar? When did you get stitches? Have you ever gotten stitches? How big is the scar that remains? We have learned a lot about our colleagues today.
1: Yeah, we have.
0: We have learned a lot about you today.
2: I've had stitches on my forehead because I was being naughty.
3: My name is Zizi, and I have a scar on my elbow from when I fell off my bike. I had to get 6 stitches.
4: I actually had 25 stitches on my right fingers. So I was at work using a table saw to cut some small pieces of pipe, and somehow one of the pipe decided to stuck in there.
5: I got a scar, 2 scars, because my 2 babies just decided that they're going to use the sunroof to get out. So I have 2 C-section scars.
1: Sunroof.
0: There you go.
1: That's very good.
0: Now I get it. I'm back in. Summer, are you in the East Rand? Good morning.
6: Good morning, Anele and the club.
0: How are you,
6: morning.
0: Summer?
6: Good, and you, Anele?
0: Oh, I love your name, Summer. What's your surname?
6: Summer.
0: Summer Sommer?
6: Yes.
1: What, your surname is Summer?
6: No.
1: What is your surname?
6: Ree.
1: Ree.
0: Summer Ree.
1: Oh, that's
0: oh,
1: nice.
0: Oh, what a beautiful name. Okay, Summer, when did you get stitches?
6: I got stitches on my right arm from my wrist running to my elbow.
0: Whoa, that's a lot of stitches. How many stitches was it?
6: 40.
1: 40
0: Summer?
1: Stitches.
0: Was it not sore?
6: No.
0: How did you get it?
6: I jumped on the trampoline and thorn and willow breezed me. Then I fell on the steel frame.
1: Oh, no, Summer. The side of the trampoline.
0: Oh, trampolines are so dangerous. Yeah. And then did mommy and daddy rush you to the hospital?
6: Yes.
0: And was it sore at any time? Even when you fell off the trampoline, it wasn't sore?
6: Yes.
0: You are a superhero, Summer. You are a superhero.
1: And do you brag with your scar? You go, guys, look at me. I'm rough.
6: Sometimes.
1: Yeah, I'm rough.
0: Do you play hockey or netball?
6: Excuse me?
0: Do you play hockey or netball?
6: No.
0: Do you play any sport?
6: No, I do review.
1: Oh, I am very clever.
0: An arty one. Okay,
1: right.
0: There we go. No, I was hoping you play a sport. So when you walk on the pitch, the first thing you show your opponent, look at the scar.
1: I'm ready for you.
0: I'm ready. Thank you so much for calling us, Summer. Enjoy your day.
6: Okay, you too on the Lambda Club.
1: Love you, bye.
0: Bye, baby.
6: Bye.
0: That's a lot of scars.
1: There's a lot of stitches.
0: Down her entire arm. Yashin in Secunda in Mpumalanga, good morning.
7: Good morning, Anele and the club. How are you guys?
0: We are curious, Yashin. How did you get stitches?
7: Yeah, well, so I was like about 4 or 5 years old, running around in the house. Mom kept shouting at me, running around with my little puppy. And those times we had the beds that had those little iron frames.
1: Yeah.
7: And, tripped over something and forehead in the base of the bed.
0: And hit it with your what?
7: With the forehead.
0: Oh.
1: Oh. How many stitches did you have to get?
7: Forehead open, 3 stitches there.
1: Do you still have that scar?
7: I definitely do. And, well, now I'm in my early 40s, so the hair is
1: receding,
7: leaving me a bit. So the scar is
1: coming back.
0: Low tide.
1: Coming
0: low
1: back.
0: Tide.
7: Yes, absolutely.
1: That's very good. Those pains are very dangerous. I've always thought so.
0: But now, Yashin, I just need to know, because how old were you when this happened?
7: I was probably about 4 or 5 years old.
0: And because now your head is small and the scar is small, right? As you grow older, does the scar stretch?
7: I hope not.
0: Are you sure?
7: I didn't really take notice of it, but it had it stretched. I'm sure it's going to be very big compared to what it initially was.
1: I was going to say, so where is it on? Is it on your forehead at the top? So it looks like a big unibrow?
7: No, it's just above the brow.
1: Oh, just above the brow.
0: Oh, okay. So you look like you belong in a cult. Okay. Yes,
7: exactly. Yeah, so that one, and there's one actually on the corner of the right brow. But there was no stitches with that one, but the scar is still there. So it almost looks like a 7 or so.
1: Yeah, I was going to say, you're like the Post Malone of scars, aren't you?
7: Absolutely.
1: Face tattoos happening here.
0: And this is from the same accident with the headboard.
7: No. This was the edge of the door.
0: Were you allowed to go anywhere, Yashin?
7: I agree with Frankie on this one. If you don't have scars and stitches, you were not out there. Because I've got scars and injuries from A to Z. So
1: look,
7: we've been out there.
1: We've only heard about two of them, Yashin. But I can tell you right now, you must move slower because it does feel like it's you moving that causes you to crash into things. Okay.
7: Absolutely.
0: And also, Yashin, at our age, the doctors can't repair it. 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
3: We're on the prowl to give you 20,000 rand. Alfred, good morning.
4: Morning, how are you?
3: We're great, Alfred. How are you?
4: I'm well, thanks.
3: You are well and you are brave because you are going to do the pub quiz alone.
4: Yes, I will do that.
3: You don't have any friends, Alfred?
4: No, I do, but they are currently at work at the moment.
3: Okay, no, it's fine. let's see if you can do this by yourself. 20,000 rands to be won. 10 questions. You have 60 seconds to answer all 10 correctly. Your time starts in 3, 2, 1. Good luck.
2: Which animated series stars a yellow family living in Springfield?
4: What?
2: True or false? The Suzuki Swift is known for its iconic design.
4: True.
3: Yes.
2: Shuda Fatso and Musida made a relationship with who Instagram official?
4: What?
2: Spell the word auction.
4: A-U-C-I-O-N.
3: Yes.
2: Who lost the WBC Bridgeweight World title in Belgium this weekend?
4: Kevin Lerena.
3: Yes.
2: How many hearts does an octopus have?
4: What?
2: Bafana couldn't depart to the FIFA World Cup due to players not having what?
4: FIFA.
3: Yes.
2: A new TV show called Scammers is coming to which DSTV channel?
4: What?
2: Remember is a 2021 song by Becky Hill and which DJ?
4: What?
2: Which is the only continent with land in all four hemispheres?
4: Pass.
2: Which animated series stars a yellow family living in Springfield?
4: Pass.
2: Shuda Fatso Masida made a relationship with who Instagram official?
4: Pass.
2: Okay, now we've passed out of time now.
3: 4 out of 10.
2: Yeah, 4 out of 10.
3: Alfred, you got 4 out of 10. That's 800 rands in cash. The 6 that you did not get correct. Which animated series stars a yellow family living in Springfield? The Simpsons. Shuda Fatso Musida made her relationship with who? Instagram official? Maps Maponyane. How many hearts does an octopus have? 3. A new TV show called Scammers is coming to which DSTV channel? It's Mzansi Magic. Remember is a 2021 song by Becky Hill and which DJ? David Guetta. And which is the only continent with land in all four hemispheres?
2: Africa.
3: No, you cost yourself there by going solo. 4 out of 10 is 800 rands in cash.
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3: Hello, Africa. Tell me how you doing. Where are we going today?
2: All right, for My School Top 5 today, this school sent the words My School Top 5 to 084-00-009 for Simon. 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
3: They've got an open day on Thursday, the 4th of June from 9 a.m. We are at the corner of 9th and 11th Road in Carsworld, Midrand. 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

0: 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And each party had to go and find a song and then, you know,
1: practice a dance
0: and do the choreography.
1: Yes.
0: Now the kids don't know Macarena. So I say to my girls, let's just do Macarena.
1: Let's just pick that. They don't know the moves.
0: So they were just watching us. They're like, when did you guys learn these moves? We're like, yeah, we've been practicing all night. Meanwhile, back at the ranch,
1: love that.
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1: 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That's in partnership with 947. Currently, we have an accident that's in Deepcliff on the Soweto Highway just before Immick Drive. At Devlin, another collision, N1 North before Golden Highway. Traffic slow from the N12. If you're leaving Soweto, queuing traffic because of that accident in Orlando from Klipspruit Valley to Soweto Highway. And then also Eldorado Park, delays on the N12 East between Klipspruit Road and the Golden Highway.
8: 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Number 47. 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
9: Some MPs aren't happy with Makashile Ghana's position in the impeachment committee and 9 people killed overnight in Ukraine. Good morning, I'm Maki Mulapo. Newly elected leader of Parliament's impeachment committee, Makashile Ghana, says he's unlikely to support a call from opposition parties for National Assembly Speaker Toko Didiza to recuse herself from her watchdog role over this committee. Razm Mzansi's Ghana, who was yesterday nominated by the ANC and elected by GNU parties to chair the committee, says the call is tantamount to suggesting all ANC members should recuse themselves too. ATM leader Vuyo Zungula has argued that by virtue of Didiza having previously voted against a Section 89 panel report that gave rise to the impeachment committee. Her impartiality is in doubt. Lindsay Dentlinger has more.
5: In 2022, Speaker Toko Didiza was among government ministers and ANC MPs who rejected an independent panel report on the events at the president's Palapala farm in 2020. The ATM's Vuyo Zungula says the deputy speaker, Annelie Lotrich, should exercise oversight over the committee instead. But committee chairperson Makashule Ghana says the call appears nonsensical to him.
10: Then in that case, are we going to exclude all the members of the ANC who sits in the committee that voted in the last term? I think that's a lazy or pedestrian argument. I will not support it.
5: Ghana says he will immediately work with Parliament's committee staff to get the information needed to begin the committee's work. Lindsay Dentlinger, Eyewitness News, Parliament.
9: The Matlanga Commission has heard how a senior narcotics officer was pushed out of the drug unit by KwaZulu-Natal Hawks boss Lesetja Senona. Carl Sander testified at the commission yesterday about his toxic relationship with Senona. His testimony forms part of the commission's probe into a large consignment of cocaine stolen in 2021 from a Hawks storage facility in Port Shepstone. Tabiso Goba has more.
11: Warrant officer Carl Sander has worked as a policeman for over 40 years. Most of that time was spent at several drug units. In February 2024, Sander received a letter from KZN Hawkshead, Lesetja Senona, informing him he would be moved from the SA Narcotics Enforcement Bureau to an office-based assignment.
12: I was told that an email had been sent to the national head office that I was accused of supplying or facilitating the supply of narcotics to the Florida Road nightclub syndicates.
13: And did you ever get an outcome of what the investigation?
12: No, Commissioner.
11: Sander also testified Senona once ordered him to be polygraphed for a missing coffee machine. Sander continues with his testimony today. Tabiso Goba, Eyewitness News.
9: And at least 9 people have been killed and dozens more have been injured after Russia launched a major overnight assault on cities across Ukraine. Kyiv mayor said 2 high-rise apartment buildings had been hit in the city and there are fears people are trapped under the rubble. Last week, Moscow warned it would launch systemic strikes on Ukraine in response to a drone attack last month on a dormitory in Ukraine's Russian-held Luhansk region, which killed 21 people. In Russia, the Krasnodar Emergency Response Center reported a fire at an oil refinery following a drone attack. There were no casualties, according to the emergency service. Gold's trading at $4,516.52 an ounce. The rand at 16.27 to the dollar, at 21.91 to the pound, at 18.94 to the euro. Brent crude oil is at $94.18 a barrel. Look at your weather. Partly cloudy Tuesday in store for Gauteng today. Joburg is starting at lows of 7 degrees, peaking at highs of 21. Pretoria is at 8 and 20. Vereeniging is at 4 and 18 degrees. The top story in Eyewitness News. Newly elected leader of Parliament's impeachment committee, Makashule Ghana, says he's unlikely to support a call from opposition parties for National Assembly Speaker Toko Didiza to recuse herself from her watchdog role over this committee.
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15: Good morning, I'm Cindy Paluta. Arena Sabalenka cruised the French Open quarterfinals, beating Naomi Osaka 7-5-6-3. Sabalenka will play Schneider, who beat Keys. 3 of the men's top 10 seeds are still in after Ogier Lassem and Kaboli won their matches. Berrettini got a straight sets win over Sorondolo. Today's men's quarterfinal, Zverev against Jadar, and the night game, Fonseca against Mensic. Bafana will be arriving in Mexico today without assistant coach Halman Makalele and head of security Mdou Mbata. The pair don't have visas. Bafana plays Jamaica in a friendly on Friday and then open the World World Cup against Mexico next week, Thursday. Two friendlies yesterday, Austria beating Tunisia 1-0, Norway beat Sweden 3-1. VAR will play a wider role at the World Cup, being allowed to review fouls that happen before a corner or free kick is taken. This will hopefully crack down on pushing, holding and blocking incidents that happen before the ball's in play. Also, when a goalkeeper is down injured, players won't be allowed to go to the technical area to talk to coaches. In cricket, the Women's T20 World Cup starts next week. The Proteas women beat Australia yesterday by 7 runs in a warm-up match. Mazan Cup made 49 as the Proteas posted 163 for 7 and then had the Aussies all out for 156. Shabnim Ishmael taking 4 wickets. In the men's game later today, Pakistan with a 1-0 lead going into the second ODI with Australia. And the Bulls United Rugby Championship semi-final with the Warriors has been moved to Murrayfield as Glasgow is being prepared for this year's Commonwealth Games.
0: If you haven't heard, Shield is now Rexona, a brand you've trusted for years, is stepping forward with a bold new name. It's pronounced Rexona, spelled R-E-X-O-N-A, simple, strong, and easy to remember. 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

0: I think about my potential come dine with me menu quite often. Are you one of these people?
1: Mm-hmm.
0: Cindy?
2: No, guys. My husband and I have had this conversation. I said, oh, I would love to do come down. He said, nope, just stopping you right there.
0: Don't go and embarrass the family.
2: You have no chance. I said, okay, fair.

0: 7:13 on the clock. Anele and the club on the wireless. This is Taylor Swift with Opalite on 947. Listen, these companies mustn't think that we are blind, hey?
1: That we are sleeping on the job.
0: We are well aware what's going on.
2: You've probably noticed one of two things at the supermarket. Either the price of items has gone up or the price has stayed the same, but you're getting less. They call that shrinkflation.
3: They're advertising as if, hey, you're going to get this great value.
4: And it's not true.
0: Over the past 2 months, I have monitored something that we literally have every single day, and it's just getting smaller and smaller and smaller and smaller in the beginning of time.
1: Yes.
0: Okay, in the beginning, a fried egg would cover your entire toast.
1: Correct.
0: Now, you're lucky if it covers half a toast. The bread hasn't gotten bigger. So something is going on with eggs. Eggs are getting smaller.
1: But in fact, I feel like even the bread has gotten smaller.
0: Really?
1: Yes. The slice of toast isn't as big as it used to be, but you're 100% correct.
0: About the eggs,
1: man? Are the chickens getting smaller? What's the story?
0: What's the story? Cindy, you were eating a chocolate last week.
5: Oh, my word. I actually nearly sent you guys a photo on Friday. I was having a crunchy. I'm like, guys, when did crunchies get so small? It's like they've become chomps. They've become so much smaller.

0: And somebody on a Facebook group also on the weekend said, guys, what is happening with toilet paper? Why is toilet paper not lasting like it used to? Like 18 rolls would last your family like a whole month. Now you're buying more toilet paper.
1: But are the rolls smaller? Did we investigate this?
0: Well, I think a lot of people will be saying that you're being sold like it's like, this is a good deal, but actually it's probably fewer sheets.
2: There's a term for it, shrinkflation.
1: Yeah.
2: What have you noticed in your life that has gotten smaller, but the price has remained? Pringles, I'm looking at you.
1: How, those tins are so small now, you get like five Pringles.
2: And when you open them, back in the day, you'd open Pringles and
1: that's
2: those,
1: to the top.
2: Those chips were fighting to get out. Now, your entire arm has to go inside to grab the first one.
1: Which is tough because my hand is too big for that thing.
2: Nah.
1: Yeah.
2: And another thing with chocolates, they've shrunk them and then they come and they release one that says super giant size. And that super giant size is just the size it was when it was normal.
1: But it's double the price now.
2: We're watching you.
1: You see, they make it smaller, smaller, smaller, same price. And then they go, here's a big chocolate, the normal size. But it's double the price.
2: Not cool, guys.
0: Take me back to the 90s where Magnums were big. Remember how big Magnums were?
2: A Magnum used to be massive.
0: Huge. It was like a meal.
2: Now you have to have two.
0: Yes.
1: And you're not sure, it's not because we are bigger now.
0: No.
1: Like growing up bigger.
2: Yeah.
1: Because, but I do feel that Megan has become very small now.
0: Yeah.
2: You're raising a point here, Frankie.
1: Yeah.
2: 011-8838-947. You're not losing your mind. I'm sure you've been quietly asking yourself, but do you think, oh no, I'm, you know, it's just this conspiracy, you know, I'm seeing things. No, you're not. There are products that are getting smaller, but the price is remaining the same. Which one have you quietly had your eye on? Send us a voice note, 084-000-947.
1: Correct. And we're not necessarily talking about things getting more expensive. Mm-mm. They're keeping it the same price, but it's just getting smaller and smaller and
2: they've
1: smaller.
2: They've just shrunk it. There's somebody was saying there's a restaurant with chips. They're giving less chips now.
1: It was producer Ryan.
2: Ah, he'll let us know in the next link. There's a restaurant, we're eyeing you. You guys are, now you're presenting the chips in a fancy little basket. Huh?
1: Mm-hmm.
2: Huh?
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1: The things you've been buying cost the same, but they're getting smaller. You're seeing it shrink in front of your eyes, like it just isn't the same. That Twinkie used to be massive, used to be half a loaf.
0: We're watching you.
1: Now it's like a little finger bite.
2: What's getting smaller are potatoes. Those things are tiny, tiny, tiny.
3: I thought I was the only person experiencing this with the toilet paper. Guys, toilet paper lasts you 2 days.
4: We buy this inflated pocket of chips. It's just air inside.
5: The noodles have been getting smaller.
6: Guys, I raise you petrol. Petrol is not lasting. It's as if it's been diluted by water.
0: Wouldn't that be a groot scandal? It's 10 million Kempton Park. Good morning.
7: Morning, morning. So Cindy's right. I've heard from a little birdie that they actually spray the toilet paper and the paper towels
0: with what?
7: To make them more plumper with water.
6: So it looks bigger.
7: So it puffs them up, they appear bigger, but they actually, you're getting less heat.
0: Okay, who's this little birdie? Don't give names, don't give company. Just do they work there?
1: Are they an insider?
7: No, someone who works in the industry.
0: That's wild.
6: You see, I had a feeling.
1: So it still feels the same size, the roll.
0: Yes,
1: but there's less sheets.
0: It's just inflated.
7: Mm. Yes.
0: This is wild.
7: Just plumped up.
0: This is wild. You. Toilet paper companies, here's looking at you, kid. We're going to Pretoria. Good morning, Mondly.
8: Morning, Anele. How are you?
0: We're good. Hi, Mondly. How are you?
8: Good, good.
0: It's been a while since you have called us.
8: Mondly.
0: Yeah. As an engineer amongst us, you let us know.
1: Yeah.
0: What is suffering from shrinkflation?
8: I've got a theory. With cleaning detergents, like, you know, laundry soap, dishwashing liquid and things like that.
0: Absolutely.
8: No. So listen, they reduce the concentration. And then they release a new one and they call it Super Duper Elite, but it's actually the old formula.
0: Mm.
8: And they charge more for it.
1: Oh. Mm. So they make it less potent and then they release one that's more potent, but it's just what the old potency used to be.
8: Yes.
0: Mm. I agree with you. When last did you have a fully foamed sink when you're washing your dishes?
9: So true.
0: It's just soapy, but it doesn't create the same foam anymore.
1: Oh.
0: And then you use more on you, and then I don't know what it's called in English.
9: I don't know, like fluff the water.
0: Then you like
1: with
0: the water to get the bubbles out, to get the bubbles, right? And within 3-4 seconds, the foam is gone already. Back in the day, literally, your sink where you were washing your dishes,
1: it was overflowing.
0: Like it was overflowing, and then you could just catch glimpses of the dishes saying, wash me.
1: Yeah.
0: Wash me. Now it's like, I'm here, wash me. Like the water is there, it's see-through. Monty's onto something. That's all I'm saying. 011-8838-947. Send us a voice note.
1: Yeah.
0: 084-00-00-947. What have you noticed in a product that you're buying? It's gotten smaller, it's shrunk, but it's still the same price.
1: I think it's almost every single thing in your cupboard. I want to say spices. Like the spice boxes and the spice bottles. I just feel like there's less spices in them.
0: I wasn't
1: like
0: paying attention.
1: It doesn't last as long.
9: I didn't notice that, I must be honest.
1: Because you don't notice when you're buying it, how many grams.
0: Yeah. Because you trust.
1: Because you trust. But are there less grams in there now?
0: No, I don't know.
1: Is the bottle the same, but the spices, I'm telling you now.
0: I don't know. Also, because my spices last forever.
9: Also, because I still have like so many of my original bottles that I just keep filling up.
0: You decant, eh?
1: Mm-hmm.
9: I don't know about spices.
1: That's been my experience.
9: Okay.
0: Does anybody hear back Frankie's experience with spices? The turmeric, the paprika, the cayenne pepper?
1: Mm-hmm.
9: I mean, come on, cumin.
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1: 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Before traffic jams, let's chat strawberry jam, apricot, or anything else you like to put on your toast and in your trolley at Pick and Pay. Heading towards Sandton, an accident on the Mike 1 North before Grayston. Traffic is slow from Glenhove at the moment. It's about a 15-minute holdup. Then in Devland, collision earlier this morning on the N1 North before Golden Highway. Traffic slow from the N12, and Eldorado Park also delays N12 eastbound between Clip River and Golden Highway.
15: Sleeping in? Not for me. 5 a.m. in the cold room. I'm checking every cut. 28-day mature rump, racks of lamb, ribeye on the bone. By 8 a.m., the first customers are arriving. Me, I'm ready. Because what's in our fridges is worthy of an Mzansi weekend. It's quality that says... My name is Philip, one of the butchers at Pick and Pay. 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
16: In your 7:30 headlines, Mpumalanga Chief Magistrate Thule Tutonjeni has retired as questions continue over her handling of the extortion case involving taxi boss Joe Ferrari Sibanyoni. Tonjeni retired last Friday after the NPA filed a complaint against her with the Magistrates Commission. The objection relates to Tonjeni removing the matter against Sibanyoni, Bafana Sindane and two others from the role last month in the Kwaggafontein Magistrates Court. As government ramps up its foot and mouth disease response, Agriculture Minister John Steenhuisen says negotiations continue to maintain existing red meat export markets and to expand to new ones. 13.5 million doses of vaccine have now arrived in the country, with 4.4 million animals having received at least one dose of a biannual vaccine. Steenhuisen says while KwaZulu-Natal remains the epicenter of the disease, with more than a million animals having been vaccinated, it's time for a regional approach to getting foot and mouth disease under control, including in neighboring countries. And in the Western Cape, there's a warning of possible infrastructure damage as another cold front brings disruptive weather in parts of the province. The South African Weather Service says the Garden Route in central Karoo will be affected by a cut-off low system expected to make landfall from tomorrow. Those are the headlines. This Eyewitness News and more at 8 or as it happens.
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0: Justin Bieber, What Do You Mean? On the way, we chat to the Deputy Minister of Arts, Sports and Culture, Ms. Peace Mabe, about the debacle around the Bafana Bafana visas. Who's got a visa? Who didn't get it? Who's left behind? Is it critical that they left behind? We do know that the team landed in Cape Verde about 3 hours ago in the chartered flight to refuel.
1: Yeah.
0: On the way to America they go. We just need to know, you know, are we presenting a full unit? Or is the cause for concern? She'll chat to us in the next 10 minutes. Right now, shrinkflation is a thing, friends. It's a thing.
2: Aibo, let's talk about beef patties. They shrink in that pan and they don't taste the same anymore.
3: See those cotton balls that we use to tone our faces?
0: Mm.
3: Those have really, really gone very small.
4: Guys, whole nut chocolate. Who's noticed there's like 2 nuts in the chocolate now?
5: The swirls on that classic cone have gotten less. Before we'd get like 10 swirls on it. Now we're lucky to get 3.
6: Common sense has gotten smaller. Common sense.
1: Back on the ice creams, I had a king cone the other day.
0: Did it still have the chocolate at the bottom?
1: It still got that little chocolate. Do you remember how big that thing used to be?
0: Yeah.
1: It's, I must say, it must be a quarter of the size it was when we were kids.
0: Joking.
1: No, it's so small now.
0: No ways, friend.
1: It's so small. It really is.
0: Because king cone was a task. Eh? You knew you had to like you had to take it down.
1: Yeah, it was a battle. No, it's obviously
0: it's a prince cone now.
1: Yeah.
0: You said croissants yesterday.
1: At our lovely canteen here, they serve croissants. And those croissants used to be... look, they were a little bit too big. I'll admit.
0: Yeah.
1: It was a little bit big. But they are basically almost half the size they used to be. Shrinkflation.
0: What?
1: It's shrinkflation, dude.
0: Londiwe, you in Northcliffe, 8 years old. Good morning.
7: Hi,
0: Londiwe. How are you?
7: I'm good, and you?
0: We are so good, and we're happy to be speaking to you. Have you noticed something shrinking?
7: Yes.
0: What?
7: It's the lucky packet. They just put air inside. And when you open it, there's just 2 candies, one doll, and 1 sticker.
0: And lucky packets used to be so full, hey? Like they were like bursting at the seams, and now you open it and it's just air.
7: Yes.
0: Yeah. When did you notice this? Did you go to a party?
7: No. At the shops, I usually buy it.
0: Oh, okay. And has it stayed the same price, or don't you know how much it is?
7: 49
8: rand. It used to be less, but it's now
1: 49.99.
0: What? For a lucky packet?
8: Yeah. It's gone up.
0: No ways! It's gone up, but the contents have gone down inside.
7: Yeah.
0: And you don't feel lucky, hey, Londiwe, because it's supposed to make you feel lucky, this lucky packet.
7: Yes. I don't feel lucky at all.
0: At all, she says. At all. Thank you, Londiwe. We're going to school now. I know your teachers are waiting for you. Thank you for the call, my baby. Love you.
7: Love you. Bye.
1: Love you, bye.
0: Bye. Sure. Even Londiwe sees it.
1: Lucky packets. There's nothing sacred in this world anymore.
0: I was going to say, is there no shame? Huh? Are there no lengths that you won't go to? Vanessa, good morning.
9: Hi, guys. How are you?
0: We're great, Vanessa. How are you?
9: I'm not happy, Anele, honestly.
0: Talk to us.
9: So what I've noticed that's been shrinking is the sizes of clothes. So I've always been a triple XL.
0: Mm-hmm.
9: And lately, when I go into a shop, I go to my size. I try and put on a dress. The flipping thing won't even go up my size. It's stuck. I go home, I measure myself. Everything is still the same. I haven't gained weight or anything. But the sizes have just gone smaller. But they're still charging us like it's money going on food.
0: What a damn shame.
1: Yeah, and this is the problem, Vanessa. This double damage. One, you can't get the dress you want. Two, they're making you feel bad about the size you are.
9: Exactly.
1: It's emotional damage.
0: Oh,
9: exactly. We need justice.
0: We need who?
1: Justice.
9: We need justice.
0: Let's go toy toy, guys, immediately. Where do you want to meet? Because that's how...
9: You can come to Midrand, Anele. I'll meet you in Midrand.
0: And you people in Midrand, you used to a protest, eh? So, absolutely. Absolutely, Vanessa. Vanessa, thank you so much for playing along.
9: No problem.
0: Okay, cheers, guys. We're out of here. We'll see you tomorrow. Yeah, the show's also shrunk.
10: Amala in the club. On 947. Back tomorrow. 6 to 9 a.m. 947.
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1: 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Heading towards Sandton, earlier accident on the Mike 1 North before Grayson Drive, still causing delays in that area. Then in Edenvale, be on the lookout for roadworks on Moorfontein Road near Edenvale Hospital. Delays past there. Pulse off, huge delays as always this morning. Peak time traffic on Witkop and approaching Rivonia Road.
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14: No, Anele, you got me with that see you tomorrow thing. I'm like, kanjani. Oh, I love you guys.

0: Larson on 947, this one is Midnight Sun. So, everybody knows what's happening. Last week, the president called Bafana Bafana, and as a greater whole, right? The coaches were there, the team was there, the technical side were there, the doctors were there, the security was there, and we, Hugo Bruce announced the squad. And then the president gave them the blessing and he bid them farewell.
1: Said, get on the plane, go win the cup for us.
0: Come to this weekend, news breaks that we've got visa problems. The entire country's like, wait, hang on, guys. We qualified long ago. We knew this was going to happen. Why did people not have their visas?
1: And who didn't
0: have... Yeah. Because also, the squad kind of makes sense because it was only announced last week, right?
1: Yeah, but I think they cleared because there was a much larger group of players ready to go. So I think they cleared a whole bunch of players and obviously got everyone visas in case you got selected into the squad. This is obvious. This is, for me, in our minds, I think everyone's got the same thought here. You plan this ahead of time, right?
2: Bafana Bafana's FIFA World Cup 2026 journey has hit a bump in the road.
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5: The visa debacle was a hot potato for the South African Football Association.
0: Deputy Minister of Sports, Arts and Culture says it's shocking and embarrassing. She joins us now on the line. Ms. Peace Mavie, thank you so much for your time and welcome to Anele and the Club.
6: Hey, good morning, Anele, and good morning to your listeners at home, and thanks for having me.
7: Morning.
0: It's shocking and embarrassing, you say. Has your stance
6: shocking
0: changed?
6: Shocking and embarrassing. It's barbaric. I don't know how to explain it.
0: Yeah, we are shocked
6: it's
0: as well, hey.
6: Action.
0: But who didn't do their job? Surely somebody's in charge of this. Who's that person?
6: Well, we can blame it to the management of SAFA. We can blame it to executive of SAFA. Because when you are about to embark on such a serious journey, you must at least have a committee that reports at least on daily basis. Just to check, you know, to tick the boxes. Visas, yes. Outfit, yes. Medication, yes. Because there's a lot of logistics that comes to the traveling of the soccer team.
0: Of the national team. And
6: yes.
0: Okay, so this the administration of SAFA and the management of SAFA, who are they accountable to? Who are their bosses? Is it your department?
6: Their bosses is South Africa.
1: As a country?
0: As a country.
6: As a country. Because remember, SAFA... it's legislated outside the government regulations. It's regulated outside the government legislation.
1: By FIFA.
0: Oh.
6: By FIFA.
0: So
6: yes.
0: You.
6: So that is why for the longest time, we have never been able to hold them accountable.
0: Oh.
6: But if the country can stand up and say enough is enough, FIFA will have to come to the party.
0: Okay.
1: Ms. Mabe...
6: So we depend on you, South Africans, to help us to fight this.
1: You see. So, but this is the question I have. Do we know who didn't get a visa? Who ended up staying behind? Do we know who those people are?
6: Well, the other report was saying it was the doctors and other management crew.
1: Okay.
6: But... you know, then I then said, if that is the case, then I don't know what to say.
1: Because doesn't make
6: those
1: sense.
6: Ones, they were not supposed to be subjected to any selection whatsoever.
0: Exactly.
6: They qualified. They are the ones who are supposed to apply and advance.
0: So as
6: so I then said, no, then the problems are many there. If it is their administration support, then it means their problems are many.
0: I'm really enjoying you. You are quite refreshing because you are saying the same things that the rest of the country is thinking, and you're not trying to hide your head and be like, we don't know, it's under investigation. You're saying that it's shocking and embarrassing.
6: It will not help.
0: Yeah,
6: it won't help.
0: Okay, so the team itself, the guys that are playing, the guys that are representing us on the pitch, they are fine. They've got their visas. They're on their way there. Ne? It's just the technical staff and the doctors and the security that is still left behind.
6: No, everybody apparently was in that flight. They all left yesterday.
1: Okay.
0: All right.
6: Yes, because remember again, they said they can leave the doctors and certain people around them. It's a standard requirement that when they travel, the doctors. So when I learned that doctors, and I just said, yo, Mujim, then problem. Because the doctor was not supposed to be part of the selection. The doctor is given, you are going.
0: Yeah.
6: Any other person who's given support, it's given, you are going. And so the day they qualified, that's the day when everybody was just supposed to
1: sort themselves out, yeah?
6: Sort themselves out. That's what the minister and the team that is traveling in DSAC did. You know, we're even laughing that, hey, you will be reshuffled before the World Cup games start.
1: Deputy Minister, was the Ministry of Sports, Arts and Culture at all able to help with the visa process? Like, I mean, obviously, you know, we are here now.
0: Government to government.
1: Yeah, are you able to speak to the consulates to say, guys, please help expedite these visas for certain people that need to be on part of this team?
6: You know, we don't get involved at all. Because, you know, to get foreign people into a country, it is very technical and it can land you into trouble. Mm. We don't even do it when artists are traveling. We can fund you, but we are never involved into your visa applications. It's a standard policy of DSAC that we are not involved in that.
1: But maybe, I mean, DIRCO could help, you know, I mean, there are other departments who specialize in their relations.
6: It is DIRCO's responsibility.
1: Okay.
6: Because they are the ones who have relations with other countries when it comes to issues related to migration.
0: I did see a tweet from Clayson yesterday saying DIRCO to the rescue once again. So I think they're the ones who sorted it out.
1: They must have stepped in to help.
6: Yes, it's their responsibility, because we then recommended that they needed to write a note verbal to the authorities of Mexico. Yes, to the authorities of Mexico. So once that is written, then your application will get a special attention. I think also what we need to remember is that we are not the only people that are going to Mexico. The whole world is going to Mexico.
1: That's very true. That is very
6: true.
1: The
6: whole world is going to Mexico. People are going there for different reasons. And the whole attention is in Mexico, because the first match, it is in Mexico. So you could imagine what they are going through in terms of migration.
1: Yeah. Deputy Minister, are you going to Mexico?
6: I'm waiting for the boys to qualify until the second phase.
0: Oh, I love
1: you. Okay, you're going to join them. You're going to join them next round. Like,
0: if they make it
6: next
0: out of
6: round,
0: next round. If they
6: I'm
0: make
6: going,
0: it.
6: But otherwise, I will be home with you guys, making rounds in all public fans that are going to be there.
1: Okay.
6: And yes, I'll be with you guys. What? I'll be home. But when they make it to the second round, I'm going to tell you guys. I'm taking my flight now.
1: I'm sure we're
6: and
1: gonna.
6: And my visa is ready as well.
1: Okay, good. I'm sure we're gonna have a like a big viewing party for the first game. We'll invite you, Deputy Minister. Please come and join us, okay?
6: That will be very wonderful. I'll appreciate that.
0: Excellent. She is the Deputy Minister of Sports, Arts and Culture. Everybody's got a huge personality in that department.
1: I love it.
0: Gayton, her loving it.
7: Anele and the club on

0: Calvin Harris, Rag and Bone, Lovers in a Past Life. Coming up, the Sound of the City at 8:10. We launched a brand new one yesterday. Maybe you will win today. Right now, we are a family and we're going on a trip in the new Ford Territory.
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0: Listen, today's entry. My family is basically a South African reality show with kids, chaos, and two celebrity cats.
4: Okay.
0: I'm a working mom of three, and our lives are heavily social media related because my family, especially our cats, keep our followers in stitches daily with laughter and pure chaos. Between school runs, forgotten lunchboxes, sports bags, and constant snack requests, there's never a quiet moment in our house. Then the real stars of the family, Maru, the Russian Blue, and Kimiso, the Calico, the first cat influencers in the country who understand both English and Sesotho. Our followers are currently invested in Kimiso's dramatic love life because she's dating a sugar daddy named Dade Dobejana, an old cat with serious pension money vibes.
4: That's amazing.
0: Our content basically creates itself at this point. 1 minute we're filming wholesome family moments. The next minute we're mediating cat relationship drama and arguing over the playlist in the car. Oh my word, I love it so much.
4: This is amazing.
0: Naomi Kekana, you are on the line, and babe, you are winning 5,000 rands with the new Ford Territory.
5: Hey.
0: So where do we follow this cat drama? What's your family page?
5: You can follow us on TikTok, Naomi.Gagana, and on Facebook, we're on Instagram. So those are the three platforms that we're at currently.
0: Wait, Naomi.Gagana
5: on TikTok. Well, everything started on TikTok.
0: Okay.
4: Okay. Oh, so we must rather go to TikTok.
0: I'm on TikTok.
5: Started TikTok. Yeah, the story started
0: TikTok. Oh, they're
5: the
0: cats. They're pretty cats. There they are in front of the heater on a beanbag. At this point, Kimiso is not going to keep us safe.
5: No, she's not. She's not. She's like the diva. She's the Beyonce of cats.
0: Oh.
5: You know, I mean, like, she's the Beyonce of cats. She's the nonchalant diva who does what she wants. She's got a sugar daddy, and I can't keep them apart.
0: Look at this cat having, like,
4: beautiful.
0: Getting their hair brushed and all of that. They look like.
5: Yes. The cat influencers.
4: So you guys are creating like these little stories around. Oh, there she's getting her head.
5: My entire life and my home revolves around my cats.
4: From
5: my children to the cats, everything. Maru.
0: Listen, we are invested.
4: Yeah.
0: Okay, this is why you're winning yourself this 5,000 rand thanks to the new Ford Territory.
5: Thank you so much.
0: And then we're not done. You and the cats are going into a draw. The main draw is a weekend away, a safari, an African safari. Another 5,000 rand and 2 weeks in the brand new Ford Territory. Oh, those cats are going to be living in luxury. If they thought that they were trust fund babies, they haven't seen anything yet.
5: Oh, my kitty cat. Thank you so much, Anela McClough. Thank you.
4: My pleasure. No.
0: Meow.
6: Meow.
0: Okay, go find our post on Facebook, Instagram, Twitter, everywhere where we are driving around in the brand new Ford Territory. Post your modern family story.
4: That's what we want to see.
0: Things like this, what you just heard from Naomi, anything wild, wonderful, wacky, anything, whimsical, all of it. And tomorrow, you could be winning yourself 5,000 rands in cash and a chance to get into the draw.
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4: 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Accident still there in Sandton. It's on the Mike 1 North before Grayston Drive. Traffic slow from Glenhove Road. Expect about a 15-20-minute delay at the moment. Edenvale, roadworks on Modderfontein near Edenvale Hospital. Then in Devlin, delays on Golden Highway between the N12 and the N1 due to roadworks. In four ways, traffic is slow on Winnie Mandela Drive between Witkoppen and the N1 due to an earlier accident. 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
11: Chief Magistrate Njosi Banyoni's extortion case retires amid probe into her conduct, and Joburg Social Housing Company CEO back in court today. Good morning, I'm Mikey Malapo. Mpumalanga Chief Magistrate Thule Tutonjeni has retired as questions continue over her handling of the extortion case involving taxi boss Joe Ferrari Sibanyoni. Tunjeni retired last Friday, days after the NPA filed a complaint against her with the Magistrates Commission. The objection relates to Tunjeni removing the matter against Sibanyoni, Bafana Sindani and two others from the role last month in the Kwaggafontein Magistrates Court. Mungezi Koko has more.
12: The National Prosecuting Authority's complaint stems from proceedings in which Tunjeni found prosecutor Mkuseli Ndaba in contempt of court, authorized a warrant for his arrest, and later struck the case off the roll. During a prior sitting, former presiding magistrate DJ Erasmus told the court that Tunjeni insisted on taking over the matter herself. Tunjeni delivered her ruling in the absence of the NPA. The NPA has since re-enrolled the extortion and money laundering case against Sibanyoni, Bafana Sindane and their co-accused in the Dalmas Magistrates Court. Mungi Zikoko, Eyewitness News.
11: Johannesburg Social Housing Company CEO Themba Matibe is expected to return to the Alexandra Magistrates Court today. Matibe was arrested for money laundering in January. Officers also found a large sum of money at his Morningside home during his arrest. Matibe, who is also an ANC Youth League member, is currently out on 50,000 rand bail. Afara Mushana has more.
13: 29-year-old Themba Matibe was among the senior officials whose offices were raided by law enforcement authorities as part of an investigation into alleged irregular contracts. It's understood that the case is linked to alleged irregularities at the Johannesburg Social Housing Company. Police have connected Matibe to alleged procurement irregularities in the city, which are the subject of an ongoing investigation. EWN reported earlier this year that Matibe was also being investigated by the city for allegedly approving a 1 million rand payment for the construction of a wall that was never built. Alfa Ramshwana, Eyewitness News.
11: And as government ramps up its foot-and-mouth disease response, Agriculture Minister John Steenhuisen says negotiations continue to maintain existing red meat export markets and to expand to new ones. 13.5 million doses of vaccines have now arrived in the country, with 4.4 million animals having received at least one dose of a biannual vaccine. Steenhuisen says while KwaZulu-Natal remains the epicenter of the disease, with more than a million animals having been vaccinated, it's time for a regional approach to getting foot-and-mouth disease under control. including in neighbouring countries. Lindsay Dentlinger has more.
14: Government has now spent almost R500 million to procure vaccines to stem foot and mouth disease. Minister John Steenhuisen says the latest consignment of 3.5 million vaccines, which arrived last week, will again be split across the sector, with the feedlots getting the lion's share of 1.5 million doses and red meat producers a further 500,000 doses. Steenhuisen says with the disease having had a devastating impact on the red meat industry, it is time to get the industry fully functional again. Steenhuisen says trade talks are ongoing to ensure markets for South African products and to maintain confidence in the country's animal health systems. Steenhuisen says government will this week formally engage a number of strategically important markets, including Tunisia, Lebanon, Egypt, Bahrain, Oman and Saudi Arabia. Lindsay Dentlinger, Eyewitness News, Parliament.
11: Gold's trading at $4,520.48 an ounce. The rand's at 16.27 to the dollar, at 21.90 to the pound, at 18.93 to the euro. Brent crude oil is at $94.24 a barrel. A look at your weather. Partly cloudy skies in store for Gauteng today. Joburg is starting at lows of 7 degrees, peaking at highs of 21. Pretoria is at 8 and 20. Vereeniging's at 4 and 18 degrees. The top story in Eyewitness News this hour. Mpumalanga Chief Magistrate Tuletu Tonjeni has retired as questions continue over her handling of the extortion case involving taxi boss Joe Ferrari Sebagnoni.
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15: Good morning, I'm Cindy Paluta. The Deputy Minister of Sport, Art and Culture, Bertha Peach Mabe, says it's embarrassing what transpired with Bafana's visas. The team was scheduled to leave for the World Cup on Sunday, only to arrive at the airport and be told some players and coaching staff did not have visas. The team left yesterday without assistant coach Halma Makalele and head of security Mdumbata. Speaking to Anele and the club on 947, Mabe says SAFA is to blame.
16: We can blame it to the management of SAFA. We can blame it to executive of SAFA. Because when you are about to embark on such a serious journey, you must at least have a committee that reports at least on daily basis. Because there's a lot of logistics that comes to the traveling of the soccer team.
15: Adding that the Department of Sport can't hold SAFA accountable because FIFA does not allow government interference.
16: We have never been able to hold them accountable. But if the country can stand up and say enough is enough, FIFA will have to come to the party. We depend on you, South Africans, to help us to fight this. The problems are many there. If it is their administration support, then it means their problems are many.
15: Bafana plays a friendly against Jamaica on Friday before opening the World Cup against co-hosts Mexico next week. At Roland Garros today, it's the women's quarterfinals, Andreeva against Kirstia up first, followed by Svetlana and Kostyuk. Opening the men's quarterfinal today will be Zverev against Jordan. The night game, can 19-year-old Fonseca continue his amazing run? He takes on Mensik. Last night, Sabalenka beat Osaka 7-5 and 6-3 to set up a quarterfinal with Schneider. Excitement for Serena Williams fans. After 4 years, she'll be back on court, confirming she will play doubles at the Queen's Club later this month. The Women's T20 Cricket World Cup starts next week. The Proteas women beat Australia by 7 runs yesterday in a warm-up. Cup made 49 as the Proteas posted 163 for 7 and had the Aussies all out for 156. Ishmael taking 4 wickets. And in the men's game late today, Australia playing Pakistan in a second ODI. Pakistan leading the series 1-0.
6: Anele and the club on

0: It's Mae Stevens on 947. If we ever broke up, taking us to 8:11. 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Tag at 947 or me, as I've seen you guys have been doing for the past 24 hours.
1: Why not?
0: Even I'm getting tagged. Good. Using the hashtag McDonald's Anthem. And us, 947, could call you back to sing our national anthem live with McDonald's, an official sponsor of the FIFA World Cup 2026. 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
1: Brand new sound of the city today, R1,000 again up for grabs. What is that?
2: In the words of Cindy, there's a lot happening there, a lot.
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4: I think the sound of the city to me sounds like grating something, but grating something very, very coarse.
5: It's a bowling ball. It's a start, the starting of a car.
6: The new sound of the city is either a speed bag in a boxing gym or somebody hitting focus mitts in a boxing gym. I'm almost certain it's one of those two.
2: I'm almost certain you're wrong. Play it again.
1: That sounds like something being hit.
2: Yeah.
1: I can see how it got there.
2: Yeah. But and because the ambience as well screams gym.
1: Yeah.
2: Amanda in the East Rand, how are the crocodiles?
7: Hi, the crocodiles are alive.
2: You guys in the East Rand. Hey. Amanda, what's the sound?
7: I guess it sounds like a luggage bag coming off of, you know, that straight escalator thingy, my Bob? Yeah, that thing.
2: So the luggage bag on the escalator or on that thing that brings out your bags when you get off a flight?
7: No, it's, you know when you're standing very peacefully on that straight escalator and then there's those little gray lines and then it goes over that. Yes.
2: Oh, like as you get off the escalator, like that little piece of whatever that thing is and then you go grrr, and then onto the smooth floor.
7: Yes.
2: Okay, got you. Wrong.
1: Clever guess though, Amanda. That was a good guess.
2: Thinking out the box, Amanda. We like that about you. From the East Rand to Sosha, Selena.
1: Welcome back.
8: Good morning.
2: Morning, Selena. How are you?
8: I'm good and you guys?
2: We are great. What's the sound of the city? It's a new one. You can get it.
8: Okay. I think it's a lawnmower when someone starts to cut the grass.
2: Lawnmower when someone starts to cut the grass.
8: Oh.
2: Sorry, Selena.
1: Sorry, Selena.
2: But you'll be back. She'll be back. We know. Yeah. We'll see you soon. We'll hear from you. Mwango in Craig Hall.
9: Hey, good morning, Canela and the team.
2: Morning. How are you?
9: I'm good, thanks. How are you?
2: We are fantastic. Talk to us. What is the sound of the city?
9: I feel like I can hear an opening and closing mechanism. So I'm going to go with printer.
2: A printer.
1: No. When you're replacing the paper.
2: Yeah, I can get behind the sound. Is it a printer?
1: Nah.
9: Oh, no.
2: Yamar, Mwango. You can keep on trying. The money now goes to 2,000 Rand.
1: You want to have a crack at?
2: No, I'm all out.
1: Okay.
2: It depleted. This is me. In fact, I was all behind the printer.

0: Yeah.
1: It sounds like it's a very big machine, though.
0: I don't know if it's... Yeah. I don't know if it's big. Hmm. I still think it's something falling.
1: Well, it's too early in the game to get clues, so...
0: Yeah, I know.
1: This is us now. The money goes up to 2,000 Rand. Go to PrimeMediaPlus.com. We've loaded the sound up there. Gather your friends around, gally the troops there,
0: mm-hmm.
1: and figure out what the sound of the city is.

0: Alex Warren on 947, 818 on the clock. This one is Fever Dream. So, before the FIFA World Cup 2026 kicks off, McDonald's wants you to brush up on the South African national anthem. On the McDonald's Sing Loud, Sing Proud microsite, you can truly learn the national anthem and not just hum along. 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
1: When the FIFA World Cup 2026 unites our nation with pride, you gotta sing it to win it. Thanks to McDonald's on 947.
2: So remember, this is how it works. mcdonalds.co.za/singloudsingproud. You take a screenshot of that. You upload it to social media. You tag at 947. The hashtag is McDonald's Anthem. And then when we call you, we're going to play a part of the anthem.
0: Mm-hmm.
2: And then pause it and you take it from there.
0: Agnes, you're on the line from Soweto. Good morning, madam.
3: Morning. How are you?
0: We are
3: morning.
0: Good. How are you?
3: I'm good. Oh, I love you, Adele.
0: Oh, I love you too, Agnes. Get in here. Give me a hug. Okay, Agnes.
3: Okay.
0: We're going to spin the wheel. The wheel will land on a language and then it will start singing it. When it stops singing, you need to take over. Are you ready?
3: Okay. I'm ready.
0: Do it for Bafana Buffon. Buffon.
3: Yeah.

0: Wow.
1: I just got goosebumps.
0: That's so good.
1: My word, 5,000 rand. Thanks to McDonald's, Agnes. Agnes, spend it all. It's all yours for showing your patriotism and your national allegiance and knowing your national anthem. All thanks to McDonald's, a proud sponsor of the FIFA World Cup 2026.
0: And here's the thing, Agnes. You're going to go into that draw for the grand prize. It's a Hisense 100-inch smart TV soundbar. All thanks to McDonald's, official partner and sponsor of FIFA World Cup 2026.
1: Well done, Agnes. I'll make
2: you feel good. They can't help but make you feel good. Anele and the club on 947.

0: on 947. 8:25 on the clock. Teabag sends us a message. My friends and I spent 6 months planning and paying for a kid-free trip to Zanzibar. My sister initially declined because she couldn't afford to go, but a week before the trip, she has now said she's able to come, but she would like to bring her two kids because she cannot find a babysitter. I said no, as the trip and activities were planned specifically for adults. Now she's accusing me of hating her children and choosing friends over family. And my mom is also pressurizing me to let her bring them. Oh, y'all pulled the mom in. I still feel she's welcome to join us. We just are strict about no kids. What do we do?
1: Oh, this is a tricky one, hey?
0: No, it's not.
1: You 100%.
0: There's nothing tricky about this.
1: No, but I feel it is because it's his sister. So it's his niece and nephews, right?
0: They were originally not invited. Nothing has changed. The conditions of the trip were 6 of us are going to Zanzibar. No kids are allowed. You couldn't come because initially you couldn't afford to come. Saddles, tears for everyone. You can't come. A week before we are leaving, we are out here chasing summer. We're leaving a cold Johannesburg to go to Zanzibar. A week before, you say, oh, I can actually come. Wow, hey presto, now we're happy that you can come, right? But you now can't bring your new conditions to a trip that has been cemented 6 months ago. And 6 months ago, we said no kids. Nothing's changed. And for you to pull mom in, oh, you went and told mom?
1: Do we know how old the kids are?
0: We don't know.
1: Because that would be my caveat.
2: So like if they were teenagers, it's okay.
1: Yeah, well, if they were like 9 and 10, it's fine, bring them.
0: Yeah.
1: Because, I mean, as an adult on the trip, right? What is the adulting part of the trip really? It's just us having a good time.
0: Yeah, they want to wild out without having kids around.
1: Well, so if the kids are old enough to sort of look after themselves, that we're going to resort to whatever the case is, then that's fine. But if they're small, that is tough.
0: Because now there's certain activities that we have planned. Like, let's say now we want to go jet skiing, snorkeling, chasing turtles, whatever, and there's age restrictions and there's no kids and it's a certain height and it's weight and all of that. They just don't want the admin. It's their holiday. Guys, do you know how hard people work for their holidays? People are sacrificing like food and luxuries just so you can have a week of a holiday that you are spending on yourself.
1: I think she's thankful that her sister wasn't coming. I think that's how this started.
2: I'm with Anele. If it was a no kids holiday from the start and I can't find a babysitter, sorry guys, we're out.
0: Yes.
2: But at the same time, if they're over 16, then it's okay. Then it's a bit of a different story because the yachting and everything.
1: They can look after themselves. They can enjoy.
2: But the deal was, it's a no kids holiday. It was probably one of the rules that were stated right up front. You pull yourself out of the trip. You guys, sorry, we can't find anybody to live. Guys, parenting's parenting. Eh? Sometimes you miss out on things because of kids.
0: She got angry saying, I'm family, but I'm not being supportive. I explained we booked boat rides, clubs, restaurants, activities specific for just adults. Now she's saying I hate her children. I'm choosing strangers over family.
2: That's dramatic.
1: That's very dramatic. But to the point, and that's how I feel, come with on the trip. But then when we're doing activities, the kids can't join us and you must stay behind and look after your kids.
0: I think the sister must catch the next trip.
2: Me too.
0: Because already now you are coming with a cloud and we are going to an island. Hey, there's no clouds there.
1: But children are a blessing.
0: Yes, but they can be a blessing at home. They're in four ways. They still can be a blessing. In Brakpan, in Albertin.
2: She can catch the next one.
0: Yeah, she can really catch
2: that
0: the next one.
2: That was the TNC of the trip to start.
1: I think if it's not going to be massively disruptive.
0: It is going to be massively disruptive.
1: But how do you know?
0: Because they're kids.
2: Because, jokes aside, you have to watch your P's and Q's when kids are around. Like, it doesn't allow you that extra layer of adult freedom where you can talk about stuff that now you go, oh, guys, there's a kid.
0: Now you guys want to get, you know, drink mimosas at 8 in the morning and talk about your last relationship and why it failed. Do you know what I'm saying? But now I have to be mindful that Cindy's kids are here. You know what I'm saying?
1: Well, I think it is possible for that. I mean, I don't have enough information to really make a call. Yeah, how many people are on the trip? Do we know how old the kids are? These are things. But I do feel like sometimes a trip can pivot, right? If we really want sister there with the kids and she's coming with the kids, we can pivot the trip a little bit. Everyone can still have the fun they want to have, still have the goss they want to goss.
2: I also think the sister's not being realistic and that she won't have actually the best time she would have had because she's got to be mindful of her children the whole time.
1: But I mean, she's with her. Even if she stays at home, she's going to be with her children.
0: Yes, so she can look after them there. 011-8838-947. Who's being unreasonable here? 084-00-00-947. Has this happened to you before, where somebody comes into your guys' plans at the last minute and wants you guys to change the structure and the DNA of your plans purely because they want you guys to bend over backwards for them?
1: Yeah, maybe they decided they're bringing the kids. It was never discussed, but now kids are coming with.
0: It's even now we're going away, we say no partners. At the airport here, who's that? Oh, it's Jared. He's coming with.
3: Chat to Anele and the club.
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1: 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There's an accident in Germiston. Just been reported on the N3 North before the Geldnys interchange. Traffic is slow from Eerland. And then in bumper to bumper this morning, N12 and R24 westbound between Edenvale and Galulis. Through Soweto, if you're leaving Soweto, traffic is very slow in Orlando along Klipspruit Valley approaching Soweto Highway, also due to an earlier accident. 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
9: In your 8:30 headlines, a police captain accused of tampering with evidence linked to the murder of Armand Swart is expected to apply for bail in the Pretoria Magistrates Court today. Captain Lawrence Mahotre, attached to the SAPS Forensic Science Laboratory, faces charges including defeating the ends of justice, accessory after the fact to murder, and possession of ammunition. Mahotre is the first person who has appeared before the Madlanga Commission to be charged linked to evidence from the inquiry. Joburg Development Agency CEO Temba Matiba is expected to return to the Alexandra Magistrates Court today. Matiba was arrested for money laundering in January. Officers also found a large sum of money at his Morningside home during his arrest. And in East Asia, South Korea has scrapped a proposal to end mandatory gender segregation in hospital inpatient rooms after public backlash over safety. Several countries, such as Japan and Canada, have introduced gender-neutral facilities, a move that has sparked debate and pushback from critics who argue privacy concerns as well as safety risks, including sexual misconduct in shared spaces. Those are the headlines. This Eyewitness News and more at 9 or as it happens.
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10: What

0: Smith, Niall Horan. What a collab. This one is called Drive Safe. If you've just jumped into the car, you are either very late or very early.
1: What would you be early for when you start working 12?
0: Yeah, like 9 o'clock.
1: Okay, perhaps. I see what you're
0: but
1: saying.
0: But if you clock in at like 7:30, 8 o'clock, you are very late. You're going to have to hustle now. You're going to have to hustle up. You're just in time to hear a story about Teabag. I actually think Teabag is a guy, Frankie.
1: Oh, okay. It makes sense because obviously he's drilling down on the adults-only trip, right?
0: So anyway, Teabag sent us a letter saying, my friends and I spent 6 months planning and paying for a kid-free trip to Zanzibar. My sister, who initially declined because she couldn't afford it, but a week before the trip, she said, oh, actually, I can afford it, but I'd like to bring my two kids with because I cannot find a babysitter. I said no, as the trip and activities were planned specifically for adults. Now she's accusing me of hating her children and choosing friends over family, and mom has been roped into it, and mom is pressuring me to let her bring them. I still feel she's welcome to join us, just not with the kids.
1: I feel like he might be conveniently leaving out some details that would sway me. For example, if the kids are older, if they're teenagers, that's fine. They can look after themselves. We can still have an adult trip, you know?
0: But even if they were 21 or 25 and we are 40, 50, if we are going on a 40, 50 old trip and we don't want kids there because we want to let loose like a goose, you know what I'm saying?
1: Yeah.
0: There's still a level of responsibility and a way that you want kids to see you that you know is not going to be upheld. If they see me, you know, hanging out with the Maase Mara there.
1: 10 tequilas deep.
0: Do you know what I'm saying?
2: She must stay behind. Like, what is this? What's the drama? And if the mom is gonna catch feelings, Lena, she must stay with the kids then.
3: I think mom should babysit the kids and then the sisters go to the trip.
4: I absolutely agree with Anela. It's the same as a child-free wedding. I'm planning my own wedding for October. We made the conscious decision to not have kids at the wedding. And now my future sister-in-law, she's having issues with it and all of that. And guys, we're doing it for a reason.
5: The sister can catch the next trip, honestly. Or she can plan her own trip with kids. But this one, T's and C's, no kids.
0: Mm. And also, there's 6 people going. And those 6 people decided no kids. And you, as the 7th one, want to bring kids. So now 6 people must be slighted so that you can be happy.
1: Well, I mean, like I say, it depends on how close we are, right? If we're a very close-knit friends and family group and the 2 kids are coming with, we can pivot. You can't. You're like, stay home. It's not fair.
0: I'm going to go back to how much people sacrifice to go on holiday. People aren't just going on holidays. People can't just afford to be on holiday.
1: Yeah,
0: right?
1: This is a nice trip to Zanzibar, right?
0: And also, I can hear people saying, yeah, maybe on the next one it'll be no kids. No, on the next one we can have kids. This one here, the one that I have saved for 6 months, I want what I want, and that's no kids. Tulu?
6: Good morning, Anneli and the club.
0: Morning, Tulu from Florida. What do you think?
6: Guys, if the grandmother's going to involve herself, why can't she stay home with the kids?
0: Maybe the grandmother lives in another country or another town or another city, so it's going to be a schlep to have the kids go to her and then, you know, back. I think not many of us are fortunate to have our moms just living down the road, or maybe I live in Pretoria and my mother lives in Soshanguve, you know?
6: And I have the same situation. My family doesn't live close by. But if you're willing to travel with those kids to Zanzibar, those kids must go to grandma.
0: Okay, I hear what you're saying. If there's enough money for them to get on a flight and accommodation to Zanzibar, you've got enough money to send them off to grandma. Okay.
6: Yes.
1: I can't actually fault that, right? I can't fault that. If you've got cash to bring them with on the trip, the only thing I can think of, maybe grandma can't look after them, right? Maybe she's
0: not... Oh, but she can mouth off.
1: Well, you see what I deal with here. But I can't fault your logic here. Then go live with grandma. And if you're big enough to look after yourself on a trip to Zanzibar, you're big enough to look after yourself at grandma's.
0: Exactly.
1: You've swayed me.
0: Come on over to our side, folks.
1: Fine.
0: Come on over to our side. Send voice notes 084-00-00-947. Has this ever happened to you? Are you currently in the situation where you say no kids? And one hyena is going to insist, but...
1: I want to bring the kids with.
0: But... 947.
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0: One thing about Lotto Stars players, they know how to win big. Yesterday, one lucky player scored 518,400 rand. 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Could you be next? 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

0: It's going down. Timber. Coming up to Classic or Not, this is Pitbull Kesha Timber on 947. But before we get to Classic or Not, here's you on the voice notes weighing in on teabag situation with a sister who wants to come on holiday, on a kids-free holiday. She wants to come on a kids-free holiday with her kids. But we'd already planned this 6 months ago. And we said no kids. Now she's saying she doesn't have a babysitter. And now it's our problem.
1: Sister could always afford the trip. How do you all of a sudden afford to go on a trip and still bring the kids along?
2: No kids. Like, what are you doing bringing the kids? And irrespective of the age.
3: I don't put my opinion in because I don't have a child, and people will always say, oh, you don't understand, you know.
4: Oh, no, those children won't die and suffer for not going to Zanzibar. I agree with Anele. We work and save for a wonderful vacation. And as Biden says, mums, we do a lot.
5: It may have been a hit way back when.
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0: Classic or not, I'm in the hot seat, and I really wanted Thembikile to be here for this.
7: Yeah, you said it was a classic specifically for him.
0: Absolutely, Thembikile coded. Released in 1994, although the single release carried into 1995 in some markets, and this artist was nominated for a Grammy for this song in 1995.
8: Whitney Houston.
0: Best Male Pop Vocal Performance. Basically, the male version of Whitney Houston.
9: Oh, so not Babyface.
0: He even did backing vocals for Whitney Houston. And on that album that he released this on, he released a whole album called Songs. On that album was a duet with him and Mariah Carey. Ain't No Stopping Us Now, Always and Forever. The song went to number one in the UK. That's wild for me. Them UKs, they love them bit of R&B, don't they?
7: It's not the Boys to Men guys, hey?
0: No, it's a single guy. He's since passed away.
9: It's not Luther Vandross.
0: It is Luther Vandross.
7: There we go.
0: There we go. Okay, so we've played Power of Love.
7: Yes. Oh, that's a classic.
9: We played Dance with My Father.
0: Not a classic. But yes, we've played it.
7: What's the one you got?
0: Love the One You With.
9: Oh, this was a classic.
0: And if you can't be with the one you love, love the one you with.
9: Love the one you with.
7: Did this play at your birthday?
0: Did it?
7: I think
0: I'm
7: it
0: sure
7: might have.
0: It did. Hey, yeah. It's been in my head.
7: That's why. I'm pretty sure at your little birthday get together at your house.
0: The vinyl party.
7: The vinyl party. I think the song came out.
0: Okay. Because I've been wondering why. Because I didn't hear it anyway.
7: Yeah, because I recognize it. Yeah. And I haven't, I mean, I wouldn't have listened to this in years. So it must have been there, yeah?
0: Okay, well, let's find out what the city thinks. 084. You can start playing it now. There's a dramatic start. 084-00-00947. There's a rose. Do you think Luther Vandross? Love the One You With? Is a classic or not?

0: Sosha Nguve is jamming right now.
1: Oh, yeah.
0: She may have bombed out in Sound of the City, but she's loving Luther Vandross, Love the One You With in Classic or Not. Frankie, what do you think? Am I worthy?
1: Total classic, this.
0: Total classic.
1: Total classic.
2: Cindy? Yeah, classic.
0: Joburg?
3: Definitely a classic.
4: Luther Vandross, anything. Classic, classic, classic.
5: Good choice, Annele. It's a classic.
6: This has always been a classic, like.
7: This is a definite classic.
8: Now this is a Luther Vandross fan type of classic. I don't know who you've been hanging out with, but keep that company.
1: All the way from Bloemfontein.
0: Do you know what it felt like? It felt like I'm at a funeral and the coffin just started speaking.
1: With Tim Keely on.
0: Like the way his voice came, it didn't feel like it was coming from Earth. Like, like what? Okay, thank you, Tembekile. Duly noted, it's a classic. I think Mo is also going to give it to me.
9: This is smooth. I mean, it's Luther Vandross. You're hardly going to get it wrong. So it is a classic. Nicely picked indeed.
0: Is it me or did it pain Mo to give me that classic? It's almost like, yeah, it's not Frankie's classic, but okay, fine.
2: Damn.
0: It's Luther Anele. We'll go with you then.
1: Mm-hmm.
0: I'll see you, Mo. Speaking of seeing you, what's happening between 9 and 12 on the Mo Show?
9: What do you guys put in your burger? So whether you're making your own burger or whether you eat out, like, what do you put in your burger? What do you want in your burger? What are your non-negotiables? Whether it's the sauces, whether it's anything else that you put in there. Some burgers look like, leaning towers. Mm. Anyway, let's have a bite on that one.
0: I'm normal. The way a cheeseburger comes the way it is, I don't remove anything, I don't put anything in. It's gherkin, it's onion, it's tomato, it's a patty, it's cheese, it's lettuce, and it's the buns.
1: Yeah. Is that how you order it straight up? And when you make it at home, same story?
0: Same story. Same story. I was introduced to a burger by a Wimpy cheeseburger.
1: Right.
0: So that's how I have stuck to the blueprint.
1: Of the cheeseburger.
0: I don't even... You fancy people who put bacon in.
1: I'll put bacon. I'll put halloumi. I'll put...
0: Halloumi and bacon.
1: Have you had halloumi?
0: And cheese.
1: And cheese. Sometimes. And then jalapenos.
2: What?
1: Jalapeno for the kick.
2: This just sounds like you're eating a patty next to a meal. I'm like you. I don't like cheese actually on a burger at all. So I like a caramelized onion.
0: Oh, dude, cheese makes the entire thing.
1: With yeah, some I sauce. Agree with
0: no. I get a little cheese, upset. You gotta make
2: cheese.
0: My
2: really,
0: cheese
2: I don't like cheese at all.
1: Is it cheddar, mozzarella, gouda? What do you prefer?
0: The faker, the better.
1: Okay.
2: Mm-hmm.
1: So it has to be
0: processed cheese.
1: Oh, wow. Okay.
0: So, like, you don't have to go fancy with me. It has to come, like, in a packet of 100.
1: Jesus.
0: Yeah,
1: like plastic cheeses.
2: Plastic.
0: Those ones.
1: Okay.
0: I want it like that. Like, it's plastic. I said, it's fine.
1: Like, they don't give the grams, they give the amount of slices.
0: That's all I want. I want 100 pack. That Parmalat one.
1: Yes.
0: That's the one I want.
1: Okay.
0: This is going to be an interesting conversation. Mo, over to you.
10: Anele and the club. On 947. 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
13: It's around 13 degrees in Joburg. Good morning, I'm Mikey Malapo. We begin in the course where a police captain accused of tampering with evidence linked to the murder of Armand Swart is expected to apply for bail in the Pretoria Magistrates Court today. Captain Lawrence Mokhotle, attached to the SAPS Forensic Science Laboratory, faces charges including defeating the ends of justice, accessory after the fact to murder, and possession of ammunition. Mokhotle is the first person who has appeared before the Madlanga Commission to be charged linked to evidence from the inquiry. The charges stem from the murder of 30-year-old Armand Swart, who was shot dead in his vehicle outside his workplace in Vereeniging in April 2024. Dimakazole Shore has more.
14: The state alleges that firearms and ammunition linked to the murder were submitted to Lawrence Mokhotle for ballistic testing. Investigators claim he produced inaccurate reports, later withdrew them and removed exhibits to prevent further forensic analysis. The exhibits were allegedly never returned. During his first appearance at the Pretoria Magistrates Court, it was revealed that a second independent forensic review significantly expanded the investigation after concerns were raised about the reliability of the original ballistic report. Police say the firearms were re-examined at the Eastern Cape Forensic Science Laboratory, where experts confirmed they were linked to 30 serious and violent crimes, most of them murders and attempted murders. The firearms have allegedly been linked to several high-profile cases, including the murders of DJ Somebody, DJ Vintos, Don Tindleni, and Ahmad Swart. Dimakatsa Leshoro, Eyewitness News.
13: Staying in the course, Johannesburg Development Agency CEO Themba Matibe is expected to return to the Alexandra Magistrates Court today. Matibe was arrested for money laundering in January. Officers also found a large sum of money at his Morningside home during his arrest. Matibe, who's also an ANC Youth League member, is currently out on 50,000 rand bail. Afra Mushana has that story.
15: 29-year-old Themba Matibe was among the senior officials whose offices were raided by law enforcement authorities as part of an investigation into alleged irregular contracts. It's understood that the case is linked to alleged irregularities at the Johannesburg Social Housing Company. Police have connected Matibe to alleged procurement irregularities in the city, which are the subject of an ongoing investigation. EWN reported earlier this year that Matibe was also being investigated by the city for allegedly approving a 1 million rand payment for the construction of a wall that was never built. Alfa Ramshwana, Eyewitness News.
13: In the Western Cape, there's a warning of possible infrastructure damage as another cold front brings disruptive weather in parts of the province. The Stafkin Weather Service says the Garden Route and Central Karoo will be affected by a cut-off low system expected to make landfall from tomorrow. The province is still recovering from last month's damaging conditions caused by floods and strong winds, which claimed 11 lives. Forecaster Eleni Heineke says more rain can be expected across the Western Cape.
16: Flooding of roads, formal and informal settlements, which may lead to damage to infrastructure, structure and displacement of vulnerable communities, danger to life due to fast flowing streams, and large communities may not be accessible or even cut off for a prolonged period.
13: In East Asia, South Korea has scrapped last month's proposal to end mandatory gender segregation in hospital inpatient rooms after public backlash over safety. Several countries, such as Japan and Canada, have introduced gender-neutral facilities, a move that has sparked debate and pushback from critics who argue privacy concerns as well as safety risks, including sexual misconduct in shared spaces. A South Korean health ministry official confirmed the withdrawal to AFP today, adding exceptions will remain in place to intensive care units in which patients require close monitoring regardless of sex and two bedrooms occupied by family members. Under the now withdrawn proposal, South Korean hospitals will no longer be required to separate patients by gender in inpatient rooms, I beg your pardon, a rule currently enforced and punishable by up to 15 days suspension for violations. Your hot and temperatures are peaking at around 21 degrees today. Mikey Malapo, Eyewitness News.
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The Weeknd, Can't Feel My Face on 947. Thank you very much to Anele and the club. They're back again tomorrow. Right now, it's time to hang out and enjoy our mid-mornings together. So welcome to Mid-Mornings with Mo Flavor. Absolutely good to be here. And

0: looking forward to spending time with you as my co-host. And let's see what you and I come up with as the hours tick on by. So what I love about Tuesdays is that we dip into your neighborhood. Today we are in Brakpan, particularly in the CBD. There is some really cool stuff there. A food drive that's bringing some relief. So we'll touch on that and see what magic is happening out in Brakpan, raising the East Rand flag nice and high. Spotted is coming up, and I love the fact that not only do you get to pinpoint a location today, but we're also giving you access to a top-class paddle event. It is a historic first as far as South Africa is concerned, and I'm really looking forward to giving you access to that. It is the Premier Paddle Tour. It's landing in South Africa, the Premier Paddle Pretoria P1, towards the end of July. So if you spot today's location, I will sort you out with tickets. And then I'll give you an update on the Bafana Bafana jerseys and the videos that you need to send as messages to the team as they prepare and look forward to the World Cup. So all of that is coming up. Lots to get through. But here is where we're going to start. Unfortunately, you're going to be very hungry after today's conversation. How do you like your burger? What do you stuff it with? Huh? We're going to start there this morning.
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0: Destiny's Child, Lose My Breath on 947 as mid-mornings with Mo Flavor. So Tuesdays are my days. What do I mean by that? Well, I have to decide what we're having for dinner. And I only get Tuesdays to do this. Fridays don't count because it's takeout day, etc. So, you know, it's kind of like, you know, do I want to cook? Do I want to bride? Do I want to order in? Whatever. But Tuesdays are my days. So I've decided to make burgers. And the thing about burgers in my household is that everybody wants this, that, and the other. Everyone's burger is so different to the extent that some want everything but the garnish and some don't even want a bun. So it's like, is it still a burger without the bun? Do you know what I mean? But it just also shows you that we're all quite artistic in the way we put our burgers together. So as I, you know, bring you into my household for a couple of minutes, I really want to know what you put in your burger. In other words, you know, how do you like your burger? Because I'm sitting here thinking it's easy to make mine because I know exactly what I want and I'm consistent. Four sauces, so that would be tomato, mustard, barbecue, and Prego sauce, all mixed together most of the time. Lettuce, tomato, pickles, sliced cheese, two slices, and two patties as well. And then what I do is that I'll cut the bun in half and then toast the insides of the bun so that it gives it that sort of crispy, crunchy feel. And then stack it up like a true construction worker, and then boom, there it is, the Leaning Tower of Pizza. That is how I like my burger. And then what I also do, I can't believe I forgot this, I have to add two pieces of bacon in there. I mean, what's a burger without bacon, right? So that's me. It has to be nice and saucy. There has to be two patties in there. There has to be bacon and lots of cheese. Then we're on a roll. Excuse the pun. But some people like it very differently, and some don't want lots of sauces. And, you know, I always analyze how people build their burgers, even here at work. You know, I'll be like looking to my left, to my right, watching how people build their burgers. And I'm like, you don't put onion? You don't put caramelized onion? Like, what's wrong with you? Like, why is your burger so dry? Where's the sauce? So, yes, we all have our own methods. And since Tuesday is my day and I'm going for burgers, how would you like your burger? And what do you put in your burger? And what don't you put in? And whether you are making your own burger or whether you're going to order out somewhere, maybe there's a burger joint that you love, etc. When you get there, you know, how do you tailor that burger? I'd love some thoughts on this one. So let's add a bit of sauce and take a bite on 066-381-8609. And yeah, maybe, just maybe, someone will be joining me for dinner tonight. Ha ha ha.
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0: Trésor, Never Let Me Go on 947. It's Mid-Mornings with Mo Flavor. I always feel so bad when we're chatting about food at this time of the morning. Because chances are you've either had your breakfast already or you haven't. Maybe it wasn't such a great breakfast. And now, here I am compounding the situation. But now I just thought I'd put it out there, you know, because, you know, life is life. And Tuesdays are my responsibility when it comes to dinner. I have to decide how things go. And I was like, let's just make burgers. But then already the first thing that hit me was that, oh gosh, you know, in my household, everybody thinks they can customize literally everything, including burgers. And so it really just kind of reminds me of the fact that we all want different things as far as our burgers are concerned. And because burgers are so important, because they're delicious, let's see where things are. So how do you like your burger? And whether you're making it at home or whether you are, you know, going to a burger joint, etc., and getting it there, what are your preferences? And I can't wait to hear about the people who are deep into their beef patties, eh? You know, the people who will tell you about the ratios. The meat to fat ratios and which cut the patty's made from. And yo, and Wagyu this and... So yeah, hit me.
1: Hi Mo, definitely no buns. A huge mushroom with caramelized onion, avocado, cheese, patty, egg. Yum, yum. And don't forget the tomato and the gherkins.
0: Mushroom. Not so sure.
2: Morning, Mo. So I like to make my own burger with buns, and then after mixing all the things together, and then when I flatten my burger, I put some cheese in the middle of the patty, so when it fries and then the cheese melts inside, I put in bacon on top of the burger, and then a runny egg with some tomatoes in gherkins, and then I top it up with that bulldog ramen sauce, the hot one, yeah, with some fries on the side. That is how I love my burger.
0: Okay, I get that. A lot to remember, but all right.
3: Morning Mo, I hope you well. My favorite burger to make, or my husband's, is he makes us two patties each, piece of cheese, lettuce, tomato, and I do the caramelized onions, and we put that on. Then we might clap an egg on top and a stick bacon in the middle. And of course, I love mayonnaise and mustard and tomato sauce. I'm actually drooling. I'm just thinking about it. But yeah, that's how we like our burgers. We stack them huge. Sometimes you actually got to cut them in half to eat them. But have a super day.
0: Yeah, I agree with the massive burger, but I don't agree with cutting it in half. Because part of the art of eating a burger is whether you can actually finish the thing. You know what I'm saying? So you stack the thing, but now you got to clap the thing. So leave the fork and knife out of the equation. You know, get your hands in there. Do you know what I mean? Like, get stuck in there. Get in there. It's a scrum, this thing, eh? Get into that scrum. All right, 0663818609. Perhaps you like it pretty simple. You know, like those kiddies burgers, eh? You know, it's just sometimes you look at these kiddies burgers, then you look at the price in restaurants, and you're just like, y'all are just ripping us off. There's nothing in this burger. But maybe you like yours that simple, or far more complex than what you've heard. Mushrooms. Some people say no buns. My goodness.
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0: David Guetta, Teddy Swims and Tones and I, Gone, Gone, Gone. It's Mid-Mornings with Mo Flavor on 947. In just a moment, we'll be heading out to Brakpan and find out what the folks at Bold and Brave Foundation have been up to, warming people's hearts through the great work they're doing in their community. Details coming up in just a moment. So maybe you stack your burger and then you look at it and you're like, ah, that's the Leonardo Tower I'm talking about. Do you know what I'm saying? You know, where we're stacking burgers that look like the tallest buildings around. And if you're really hungry, then you're like, ah, there's the Burj Khalifa in Dubai that I'm talking about. Yeah, some burgers are super stacked. Now, I mean, as much as I love my burger with two patties in there and, you know, all the veggies, the tomatoes, the caramelized onion, the gherkins and all of that stuff, but it still needs to be manageable. Do you know what I mean? Like, it shouldn't necessarily, you know, be taller than the size of your face, if you know what I'm saying. Because that for me is also problematic. Then you, like, how do you eat that thing? Like, where do you start? In the foundation. You know what I'm saying? But be that as it may, because food has some artistic elements, how do you like your burger? What do you put in there? Are there interesting things that you add that most people don't, perhaps, that make yours quite unique? Whether you're making it yourself or whether you're going to a burger joint, and maybe if there is a burger joint that you highly rate because of the way they make their burgers, let me know all the same.
1: Morning, Mo. The vegetables have to be in there. As long as the meat is not dry, you know, it has to be, when you squeeze the bun, you know, you can see all the juices flowing out. Generally, I'm not a picky person, but it has to be nice and juicy, you know. And Mo, I make a mean chili sauce. I must bring it to you. I make a Pyrenees and your original. I've got two flavors. It's the original and Pyrenees. I want to bring them to you. I want you to try them out, you know. Definitely sure you're going to enjoy them. You remember the other time you said you only braai in summer, and you need motivation sometimes to braai in winter. With those sauces, my man, you'll want to braai every single weekend in winter.
0: Okay, let me take you up on that. Please deliver the sauces. I am waiting. Pity I can't get them today because I would use them tonight during the burger dinner. But all the same, I'd love to taste the sauce, so send it my way, bro.
2: Morning, Mo. Peter, all the way in Durban, all the way from Durban, originally from Harry Smith. Yeah, no, let me tell you, I've been in the industry a long time. I love burgers. So I like, on my burger, if I make my own burger, okay, I work in the industry and they have crazy burgers, but I like the basics, lettuce, tomato, onion, whether it's raw or fried, then some sauce or relish, okay, not mayonnaise. Don't put mayonnaise on a burger. It must be like a tomato-y relish sauce. Then gherkins, you've got to have gherkins on a burger. And then a slice of cheese. You know, don't give me like leaning towers of pizza, leaning towers of burgers, because they fall over and you can't eat it with your hands. Burgers should be eaten with your hands. Chop, chop.
0: Chop, chop. Nice one. And I agree. You need to be able to control that thing. You know what I mean?
3: Hey, Mo. Antonio here. Well, my tailored burger would consist of caramelized onions, crispy bacon, cheese, fried egg, mayo and sweet chili mixed. And I also like to toast the inside of my bun. You know, the kind of burger that really gets the cholesterol level a bit rowdy. So that's my tailored burger.
4: Hi, Mas. So definitely a must have for your own burgers, mushroom sauce. Stack your mushrooms, cut them up, sweat them out with a little bit of butter, add thyme, add garlic, caramelize your onions on the side, a little bit of cream, and then cornstarch to thicken up your sauce. If you add soup powder to it, it is unfortunately going to make it too salty. I just don't like it. I like the original flavor in the sauce.
0: Yeah, I get that. It's the mushrooms that I'm battling with. I just don't see where mushrooms fit in. It's almost like they disappear. Whatever flavor they're bringing out doesn't quite, you know, punch at you. It doesn't quite strike you. You know what I'm saying? I struggle with that. But in any case, of course, smash burgers, smash patties will always stay legendary. And if you can make your own, even better. One of the things I really enjoyed about lockdown is that I experimented a lot, and we spent a lot of time making, you know, our own patties at home, you know, with ground beef, you know, the 80-20 ground beef ratio, you know, and then adding some spices in there and, you know, a bit of onion, etc. And then you smash it up, and then you roll it up in a ball, and then you flatten it, and then boom. And they weren't bad. So, you know, there's art to this thing. But it always matters how you like your burger. And at least now I know. So I've taken all your orders. Your delivery's on the way.
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0: Selena Gomez with Benny Blanco and Gracie Abrams. Call me when you break up on 947. It's mid-mornings with Mo Flavor. Good to have you on. What I love about Tuesdays is that we look at what's happening in your neighborhood, because there are a lot of incredible citizens doing wonderful work for their communities all around. And sometimes such people go unnoticed. So I'm like, no, hang on a second. We need to acknowledge the great work that's been done, whether it's fixing roads, cleaning up your area, the parks, etc., or in this particular case, making sure that you warm people's hearts with something to eat. So we're heading out to the East Rand, straight to Station Road in Brakpan in the CBD. We have to give a massive shout out to the team at Bold and Brave Foundation. It's a wonderful women-led NPO, and the chairperson, Dumelo Buthelezi, together with her partners, and her teammates, have really done something very great. You know, they've hit the streets with the simple mission to give dignity and nourishment to those who need it the most. Now, initially, they planned to feed about 50 people, but things have certainly escalated and grown from there. She joins me on the line as the founder and chairperson of the Bold and Brave Foundation. Good morning, Dumelo, and thanks for your time.
1: Thank you. Good morning. Good morning. How are you?
0: I'm very well, thank you, and well done to you and your team. I mean, let's start with what the need was here and who it is exactly in Brakpan that you're feeding.
1: Oh, thank you so much, firstly, for this opportunity. And so basically, when we first started the organization, the Bold and Brave Foundation, our goal was to help the vulnerable families in Brakpan. Sometimes you look and you're like, oh, Brakpan ke saba bunyana, but then there are a lot of vulnerable families, and we felt as though it's very easy to help someone when you really want to. It's not hard. It wasn't something that we had to sit and plan for months, and no, it was just, you come with maize meal, you come with what, you come, and we came together and we were like, let's just go outside and give people meals. Everybody deserves dignity. Everybody deserves to have a free meal. And Brakpan does have a problem of homelessness, food insecurity, and poverty, and unemployment, and so on and so forth. And we were just like, let's go feed them.
0: Brilliant. So tell me about how it all works, Dumelo. Is this something you do every day? Is it something you do, you know, now and then? You know, tell me how it works and where you guys are set up, essentially.
1: Okay, so we are based in Brakpan, and with the feeding, this is the first time we've done it, but it's something we plan to do at least once every month.
0: Right.
1: But it was also not our first community engagement project. So last year in October, we had something called Padtober, where we donated pads to orphanages here in Brakpan. We got donations of pads and we donated pads. We also have been volunteering since January, if I'm not mistaken, at a children's home called Children's Heaven here in Brakpan. So we are constantly engaging with the community, and we want to be able to do more.
0: I see. Yeah. Okay, so tell me about, you know, the power of collaboration, because I would imagine that such a feat is quite a massive one, and that as much as you've got your teammates in there, but, you know, some sort of community participation is key. So I understand that the South African Police Service in Brakpan, the local CPF and AFRI Forum, and a few youth movements also kind of assisted in the setup.
1: Yes, so we work very closely with the Brakpan Steps. They have been very supportive to us in this journey, as well as other NPOs and security companies in Brakpan. We work closely with the Social Crime and Communications Officer, Constable Buthelezi, and I think it also highlights how important it is and how much more we can do when we work together as the community. I mean, alone we can only do so much.
0: Absolutely.
1: And we do, and it would be remiss of us to say we don't need the extra hands, we don't need the extra help. And such things have shown how much people are willing to help. You know, sometimes we don't think, oh, people are just seeing these things, but people are always willing to help. There's always someone who's willing to help, and it always works out in the end for us. We worked very close. And also we have joined, the Bold and Brave Girls have also joined the Brakpan Steps Youth Crime Prevention Desk. So
0: that's
1: basically, we also assist the Steps where they need assistance, school searches, community engagement projects on their behalf as well. And we are all just kind of bouncing off of each other.
0: I love the fact that
1: when
0: you've got...
1: when it comes to helping the community.
0: You know, you guys have so much on your plate, Dumelo, excuse the pun. And I mean, it just shows just how much heart you have in assisting the community. So on that note, if anybody would like to contribute or support your initiative or join in, and, you know, whether it's on the pavements while you're feeding, families and community members in Brakpan or anything else that you're involved in, how do we get in touch with Bold and Brave, and how do we get involved?
1: Okay, so we have an Instagram page. It's Bold_Brave Foundation.
0: Mm-hmm.
1: And they can also get to me on the cell phone number, which is 063-729-5197. It is available on calls and WhatsApp. You communicate with me, and we go from there.
0: All right, brilliant. Any idea when the next drive will be to feed the community in Brakpan?
1: It is going to be this month, in the month of June. We just have to settle on a date. We are going to do food, clothes, and pads. We want to go big this time.
0: All right, lovely stuff. Do let us know so we can support in whatever way we can, Dumelo. But a big shout out to you and your team, and all the best with being bold and being brave and making a difference in the Brakpan and surround communities.
1: Thank you so much. Thank you so much.
0: All right, brilliant stuff. Dumelo Buthelezi, founder and team member of the Bold and Brave Foundation. They've done incredible work in feeding those who are in need. Check out what they're on about and join them to support.
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5: It's around 16 degrees in Joburg. Good morning. I'm Nkosi Khona Malingamnisi. It's a busy day in the courts. We begin in the Pretoria Magistrates Court, where a police captain accused of tampering with evidence linked to the murder of Armand Swart is expected to apply for bail. Captain Lawrence Mahotle, attached to the SAPS Forensic Science Laboratory, faces charges including defeating the ends of justice, accessory after the fact to murder, and possession of ammunition. He is the first person who has appeared before the Madlanga Commission to be charged, linked to evidence from the inquiry. The charges stem from the murder of 30-year-old Swartz, who was shot dead in his vehicle outside his workplace in Vereeniging in April 2024. As Dimakazo Leshoro reports.
8: The state alleges that firearms and ammunition linked to the murder were submitted to Lawrence Mahotle for ballistic testing. Investigators claim he produced inaccurate reports, later withdrew them and removed exhibits to prevent further forensic analysis. The exhibits were allegedly never returned. During his first appearance at the Pretoria Magistrates Court, it was revealed that a second independent forensic review significantly expanded the investigation after concerns were raised about the reliability of the original ballistic report. Police say the firearms were re-examined at the Eastern Cape Forensic Science Laboratory, where experts confirmed they were linked to 30 serious and violent crimes, most of them murders and attempted murders. The firearms have allegedly been linked to several high-profile cases, including the murders of DJ Somebody, DJ Vintos, Don Tindleni, and Amar Swart. Dimakatsa Leshoro, Eyewitness News.
5: Meanwhile, Joburg Development Agency CEO Themba Matiba is expected to return to the Alexandra Magistrates Court today. Matiba was arrested for money laundering in January. Officers also found a large sum of money at his Morningside home during his arrest. Matiba, who is also an ANC Youth League member, is currently out on 50,000 rand bail. Alfara Mushwana has more.
9: 29-year-old Themba Matiba was among the senior officials whose offices were raided by law enforcement authorities as part of an investigation into alleged irregular contracts. It's understood that the case is linked to alleged irregularities at the Johannesburg Social Housing Company. Police have connected Matiba to alleged procurement irregularities in the city, which are the subject of an ongoing investigation. EWN reported earlier this year that Matiba was also being investigated by the city for allegedly approving a 1 million rand payment for the construction of a wall that was never built. Alfa Ramshwana, Eyewitness News.
5: And in East Asia, South Korea has scrapped last month's proposal to end mandatory gender segregation in hospital inpatient rooms after public backlash over safety. Several countries such as Japan and Canada have introduced gender-neutral facilities, a move that has sparked debate and pushback from critics who argue privacy concerns as well as safety risks, including sexual misconduct in shared spaces. A South Korean health ministry official confirmed the withdrawal to AFP today, adding exceptions will remain in place to intensive care units in which patients require close monitoring regardless of sex. In the traffic in Edenvale, there's been an accident on the N3 North before Bodderfontein Road, slowing down traffic from Linksfield Road. And in Centurion, there's been an accident on the N1 South before Samrand Avenue, causing delays. Kosi Khona Malingamnisi, Eyewitness News.
7: 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Turn it up. It's Mo Flavor on 947.

0: Jason Derulo, Take You Dancing on 947. Good to have you on today. It's another day in a brand new month, still early in June, but nonetheless, the 2nd of June may be a day that matters to you. So hope everything goes well, and lots coming up in this hour. In fact, Spotted is coming up, and we're looking for another location. This time we're trying to figure out where this particular paddle court could be. Why? Because ultimately, I'm giving away tickets to a fabulous, fabulous paddle event, the Premier Paddle Pretoria P1. It's happening at Sunbet Arena from 26th of July till the 2nd of August. Now, it's a big deal because the world's best male and female paddle players are coming to South Africa. So it's going to be quite historic, and it's going to be special and an atmosphere like no other. So let's see what the clues look like today, and let's see if we are going to spot today's location. All of that is coming up in this hour. Stay with us.
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0: Oh, she's got it. It's Olivia Dean with Baby Steps on 947.
1: Oh! Where in the world are they? It's time to play Spotted on 947 with Mo Flavor.
0: Indeed, and we're going to have quite a great week because not only are we spotting some of the finest paddle courts in country, but I'm coming up with a lekker reward for you. So essentially, if you can spot today's paddle court, I'll give you tickets to the Premier Paddle Pretoria P1 at Sunbet Arena, 26 July to 2nd August. It is a world-class paddle event where the best paddle players from around the world will be coming to South Africa for this historic event. 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So best to get yours. 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You can witness the biggest stars live in South Africa. So let me see what the clues look like today and if it's going to help you get your hands on those tickets. Here's the first clue. You have found me if you're standing in a high-energy sports zone that takes the game to a whole new level, literally offering panoramic views of the spectacular Sandton skyline. All right, so we're here in Sandton. You're in the right place if you have left the busy shopping malls in Sandton, literally below, and headed right up to the rooftop near entrance 8 of Africa's most iconic shopping destination. So what paddle court is near the Sandton City Mall, not far from entrance 8? You've definitely found me if you're at a massive 1,600 square meter facility that gives you the best of both worlds, featuring exactly 4 premium outdoor courts and 4 full panoramic indoor courts. And apparently they're sourced from Spain. In fact, you are close if you've just finished a killer game of doubles, love those, and you're now grabbing a speciality coffee or even a fresh sourdough toasty on the spacious deck at Blend Cafe. Do you know where this paddle court is? The name? Somewhere in Sandton. Any idea? You've got a beautiful panoramic view. First person to give me the correct guess and the right answer will get themselves tickets. So start sending your answers to 066-3818609. Good luck. Let's see if you know this court.
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Maybe it's all just in your head. 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

0: Marshmello, Demi Lovato, okay, not to be okay. It's Mid Mornings with Mo Flavor on 947. We have to find today's paddle court.
1: Oh! Where in the world are they? It's time to play Spotted on 947 with Mo Flavor.
0: So we've established that it's somewhere in Sandton. It looks like it's on a rooftop because you've got a panoramic view of the wonderful Sandton skyline. If you're coming from entrance 8 of Sandton City Mall and you head straight up, you're bound to find this place. It's got 4 indoor courts, 4 outdoor courts with full panoramic views as well. So, I mean, you really can't hide. Apparently, they've sourced these courts from Spain, which seems to be a big deal. And yeah, you can grab a cup of coffee or a nice sami when you are done at Blend Cafe. Any idea where this particular court could be? First person with the right answer gets themselves tickets to a wonderful paddle event, which we certainly can't wait to experience, the Premier Paddle Pretoria P1 in July.
2: Those paddles from that view, there should be Discovery. Discovery.
3: I think it is Netset Paddle Sandton.
4: Discovery Paddle Park.
0: Okay, so Discovery, Netset Paddle. We have to verify this very quickly. So joining me once again is Shez Tayob, who's the managing director at Netset Paddle. We had a great chat yesterday, even got a quick masterclass on paddle. Good morning, Shez.
5: Good morning, Mo Flavor. How you doing?
0: Great, thank you. Okay, I've got a couple of options here. But here's another... in fact, let me just play those voice notes again, and then maybe you can tell me who here is correct.
2: Those paddles from that view, there should be Discovery. Discovery.
3: I think it is Netset Paddle Sandton.
4: Discovery Paddle Park.
0: All right, Shez, is anybody correct there?
5: It's Netset Paddle Sandton City, so the second answer is correct.
0: Okay, so the second answer, that would be Zakira. Let me just listen to this.
3: Hi, I think it is Netset Paddle Sandton.
0: Is that the one?
5: That's the correct one, yes.
0: Ah, brilliant. Congratulations to Zakira Mita. She gets herself 2 tickets to the Premier Paddle Pretoria P1 next month. It's going to be fantastic, and it certainly is going to be wonderful to see the biggest names in paddle coming through to South R. So, Shez, what is it about this particular court that brings all the girls to the yard?
5: I think we've got a combination of indoor and outdoor courts. So we've got 4 indoor courts and 4 outdoor courts. The view at sunset on the outdoor courts is just unbelievable. We've got a really nice viewing deck, and we've got really good courts from Spain. So, yeah, it's a perfect venue for a paddle event.
0: Yeah, I mean, on that, is that supposed to be a big deal? I'm asking from the point of a layman, you know, because, you know, stuff can be brought in from anywhere. So, you know, that's something that keeps coming up.
5: I think that the most important thing with the court is the turf, Mo.
0: Ah.
5: So we've got paddle, Supermondo turf, which is the same turf as they use for Premier Paddle. And I think the court, you can get the glass, the cage from anywhere, but the turf makes a big difference to the sport.
0: Ah, so it's in the turf, Shez. It's in the turf. All right.
5: It's definitely in the turf.
0: Okay, brilliant stuff. Well, thanks for that. I guess we're looking forward to experiencing the Netset court out in Sandton, and as well spotted by Zakira, as Shez has pointed out. Thank you so much, Shez. Shez Tayob is the managing director at Netset Paddle. And of course, that particular court is top tier, world class, and views for days. So congratulations. We'll check her out at Premier Paddle P1 at Sunbet on July 26th till the 2nd of August. And make sure you get your tickets on primemediaplus.com. And if you know where your paddle courts are located, even better. Because if you can identify them on Spotted throughout the week, you get yourself tickets.
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7: Ms. Pismavi, who didn't do their job? 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

0: Flo Rida, Good Feeling on 947. Coming up after 11 is the Daily Dilemma. Dana is a bride-to-be. She's funding her own wedding, though, and half the family has ghosted her. Details coming up after 11. Find out what's going on there. Well, from what I checked, the boys left OR Tambo International Airport last night. I'm not sure if they've landed yet. I'll have to double check. But we all know where they're heading, to the FIFA World Cup in the Americas, and you need to step up. 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So all week long, I've invited you to show your support to Bafana Bafana ahead of the World Cup by recording a high-energy motivational video, wishing them all the best of luck and basically spurring them on. So however you want to do it, whether you want to be alone, whether you want to do it as a group, something funny, something musical, maybe you want to sing, it doesn't matter. Record your video and then send it through to 066-3818609 or post it on our socials and tag at 947 with the hashtag Bafana Friday. And what I will do for all your great effort is give you a Bafana Bafana jersey, which you ought to have come the opening match, which is June 11. So good luck. The ultimate pride has to be on display. So if your video can prove all of this and show this, then I will personally deliver a Bafana Bafana jersey to you in time for the opening game. Good luck. Can't wait to see those videos. Send them through.
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0: It's around 17 degrees in Joburg. Good morning. I'm Gosi Khonamalinga Mnisi. Please note that the story contains details of a sensitive nature.
4: Following a deadly wave of alleged xenophobic attacks in parts of the Western Cape, a grieving mother has broken a silence after a teenage son was murdered. 19-year-old Nhlamulo Sambo, a South African citizen from Giani in Limpopo, was attacked and killed, allegedly by anti-immigration mobs in Mossel Bay, after the crowd assumed him to be a foreign national. Western Cape police are expected to visit the area this hour before briefing members of the media. In an emotional video shared on social media, Patricia Sambo says she's devastated that her child was killed simply because he was mistaken for a foreigner.
7: They killed my son like a dog, saying that he's a foreigner, whereas my child is a Tsonga, a South African citizen of Limpopo. I am very painful and hurt as I'm saying, I'm speaking now. Because here I am right now, I'm not working. They killed my child. Now I should take the body home to Limpopo. I should bury my child on Saturday. Please, South Africa, help the fellow South African.
4: In developments out of the courts, Joburg Development Agency CEO Themba Matiba has walked free after his fraud case was struck off the roll. He appeared in the Alexander Magistrates Court today on charges of fraud and corruption. The 29-year-old, ANC Youth League member was arrested by the Special Task Force in January. Police had linked him to procurement irregularities related to his tenure at the Johannesburg Social Housing Company, as Alpha Rabushwana reports.
8: When Themba Matiba appeared in court for the first time in January, the state asked for additional time to complete their investigations. High on the state's agenda was accessing his electronic devices in a bid to gather evidence for his fraud and corruption case. The NPA was then given 5 months to do so, but the prosecutor informed the court this morning that he needed more time to go through the devices. The court has ruled that 5 months was more than enough to gather evidence and has decided to strike the case off the roll. Matiba now walks free and continues leading one of the city of Johannesburg most crucial departments. Alpha Ramshwana, Eyewitness News, Johannesburg.
4: And the family of a KwaZulu-Natal crime intelligence officer killed while on duty believes his murder was orchestrated. Sergeant Mandla Kuzwaya was buried at the weekend. He was hospitalized in April after he was shot alongside his colleague, Captain Louis Nal, in the north of Durban. Nal died at the scene while Kuzwaya succumbed to his wounds last week. Nhlanhla Mabaso reports from KZN.
9: The Kuzwaya family is still without answers about what led to their son's attack, which later claimed his life, describing the incident as something that was planned. Kuzwayo's mother, who cannot be named, says crime intelligence operations are often secret and very covert. She says whoever is behind the attack had intel on whatever operation her son was part of.
10: It was a well-planned thing, way ahead. Unmarked car, who will know what they are carrying there? No, there is something behind this thing, but I won't blame the outsiders. If it's the outsiders where they got the information, what they're going to collect, that's where clarity must be.
9: While mourning his death, she hopes justice will be served and urges authorities to ensure that those behind his killing are held to account. Nhlanhla Mabaso, Eyewitness News, KwaMashu, north of Durban.
4: In the traffic heading towards Bedford View, there's a major accident on the N12 West before the R24 merge, causing heavy traffic volumes right from Craft Road. So please be on the lookout and expect about a 20-minute delay. There's also delays on the R24 West towards the Galulis interchange. And in Centurion, be on the lookout for another collision on the N1 South. That's before Brakfontein Road, slowing down traffic then. Kwasikhona Malingamnisi, Eyewitness News.
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Super talented Loyiso with Higher on 947. It's Mid Mornings with Mo Flavor. Good that you're on board today as we get through our Tuesday. And the nice thing is that when we huddle together, we can achieve so much more, right? The famous together we can do more. Don't need to worry about where that comes from. I think you know. But here's the point. The Daily Dilemma is exactly that. We come together and try and, you know, figure out what life is really about. And we've got a story coming in here from Dana. And Dana is really keen on getting your perspective on her situation right now. So let me just spell it out for you. And then you can give your thoughts very quickly. So Dana says, I'm currently losing my mind. And my wedding is in 3 months. My fiance and I are paying for every single cent of the wedding. We're doing it ourselves. So we decided to keep it small, intimate, and strictly adults only to save costs. Because it's small, a lot of my extended family, the uncles, aunts, and cousins, didn't make the guest list. I didn't want to hide it, so I dropped a long, respectful message in the family WhatsApp group explaining the budget and the space limitations. Mo, nobody responded. Total radio silence, complete blue ticks. Now the real drama has exploded. My family found out that some of my close friends are invited. Ooh-wee. They are furious and completely irked that I have space for friends but not for blood. And they are taking it out on me. And to make things worse, my absolute closest sister, who lives in another province, is now saying that she can't afford a babysitter for the weekend and is refusing to attend the wedding unless she can bring her toddlers. If I make an exception for her kids, then my fiance's family will blow up because we told his siblings a hard no on the kids coming. But if I stand my ground, then my sister boycotts, the family wins, and I look like the villain who chose friends over her own blood. Mo Flavor, am I wrong for wanting my supportive friends there on my day? To answer your question, you are not wrong, Dana. If you've got people that you spent your life with outside of your family and your blood, they absolutely ought to be there. And most importantly, it's your decision. Now, I'm not going to be naive to the fact that, you know, a wedding is a process and a ceremony where families come together. So, of course, Dana, family has to be there. They're very important. And it's a very sensitive issue trying to figure out who in the family. So if your parents are there and your grandparents and, you know, then from then on, it's about figuring out together as a couple and as a family what's what. But on the cost issue, totally with you. Do you know what I mean? Like, they have to accept it. If all you have is 30 grand for a wedding, that's what you have, eh? Unless they want to give you the other 500 grand, they've got no room telling you, you know, whether or not your friends can come. So they have to accept it. You know, if I'm on the other side, or let me rephrase that. If I am in your shoes, I'd just be like, well, unless you're going to co-fund me, then, you know, chill out. Because the thing is, I'm assuming it's a white wedding, hence, you know, venues and numbers, etc., etc., because one plate's like a grand per head and all that stuff, because prices are just so inflated for weddings. So I get it. White weddings are darn expensive. For instance, a traditional wedding, let me speak for myself as a Mosotho, right? You know, numbers are not a factor, quite frankly. So it's easier to manage, even from the food point of view. But the minute you start dealing with head count in terms of, you know, the number of people, the seating arrangements, this, the that, ooh-wee, then it gets complicated. And some traditional weddings are very glammed up. So then there's a numbers factor there as well, because it's the decor and the this and the that and the deck and the table seating and the number of chairs and the number of mouths to feed and everything else and the size of the marquee. Woo! It's a lot. But Dana, I'm with you. Totally. Family needs to chill out. If the people, the family that absolutely needs to be there is there, then Bob's your uncle. So, I don't know if you are with Dana on this one or you feel like maybe she should play things differently. Like, for example, she shouldn't invite her friends and just stick to family since budget is a problem. Or are you saying, well, you know what? It's your wedding, you paying for it, so you decide who comes. Let me know. 066-381-8609. Let's find out how you feel about this. And also the smaller or bigger issue of the sister who can't get somebody to babysit her kids.
Oi, oi, oi. Drop your comments.

0: Lauren Spencer Smith with Prey on 947. It's mid mornings with Mo Flavor. Hey, it just never ends, eh? Why can't you just be happy freely with no burden and no drama? And why can't we just let people be happy? Imagine Dana is getting married. Her and her fiance are paying for the wedding, they're funding it themselves. It's a numbers game in terms of seating, etc. So obviously, cost is a thing, the budget. So they've had to limit numbers and it's causing drama. She put up a message on the family WhatsApp group, which in this context is understandable. I mean, how do you gather everyone in that moment, you know, without having a family meeting? I think WhatsApp is, you know, the best place to do it. And then you politely ask family to spread the word. That's kind of how I think is best to do it in that manner. Anyway, she explains this to the group and then nobody responds. And then when she adds her friends to the guest list, now there's drama. Yes, as an uncle, as an aunt, I can imagine why you'd be upset not being at your niece's or nephew's wedding. I get it. But how many weddings have you been to? Do you know what I mean? Like, if your nephew or your niece says, we can't afford to have everyone there, you can't hold that against them. Anyway, let's get into some comments here. Here's one of them on the WhatsApp line.
1: Joey, what a dilemma. Do you just do you and get married? Whatever you think is right, that's it. I don't even have anything to say. Take that, pick that. No, because this is a real dilemma. Because just do you and get married. Go with your gut.
2: Hi, Mo. Daily dilemma. I think Mo, she's right to look after for herself, because family, they can speak as much they want. If they don't help you with anything, let them out. Some friends, Mo, they're like a family to us. Like, they're doing things that our family not do. Like, they're going extra miles for us. And you even thanks God for our friends for being the family that we are not related with blood. Big ups to those friends that are looking out for us. Cut them out, girl. Cut them out. Female or not, look out for your budget. How?
3: Hi, good morning, Mom. I say get married in court. You know what? Take your money and go spend it on a honeymoon. Why waste your time on family and friends that's not happy about your decisions? At the end of the day, it's your life. It's your special day. And then have a bring 'em ride. Then there's no problem with who's coming and who's not and who's bringing kids and who's not bringing kids. I mean, guys, a wedding is a wedding and it's supposed to be the woman's special day. And having this problem or this situation where you have to decide neither or neither who's coming, who's not, who can come, who cannot come, I mean, it's not worth it. And it just puts yourself into stress. So, like I say, get married in court, have a bring and bride, and then, you know what, take your money and go on a holiday. Spend the honeymoon money on yourself.
4: Those people must be firm. Either she does not go, or if she goes, when they go on activities, she must babysit her children. End of story. Thank you.
0: Yeah, I think he's talking about the sister, because one of the other issues is that Dana's sister has kids. She stays in another province. She wants to come to the wedding, but she can't get a nanny for that weekend. So then the next best thing for the sister is to bring the kids along. But because it's a no-kid affair, which, by the way, I totally get, then the sister's like, well, yeah, if I can't get a nanny, then I'm not coming to your wedding. Like, really? Like, where do people get their siblings? Like, I'm just... I mean, this is your sister. Make a plan, girl. Do you know what I mean? Like, you can't hold that, you know, over somebody's head to say, yeah, well, you know, if the kids can't come, then I'm not coming. Amen. Let's be a little bit mature about these things. I don't get people who do that, seriously. All right, we'll get more comments in, and I see a couple of my colleagues. I see Chris Beats also, as I thought, wow, a whole Chris Beats. This should be interesting. We'll find out what he thinks. Let's
5: go! The coolest guy to spend lunch with isn't in your office. He's right here.
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7: Yes, my friend, these are the days of our lives where we spend afternoons fighting over what belongs in the fridge,
8: What belongs in the cupboard and pantry? I've already been picked on countless times on the WhatsApp hotline. Nigel says, I think people who refrigerate their bread are psychopaths. I sometimes put it in there.
2: Yeah, no, butter needs to be in the fridge. Like, butter needs to be in the fridge. I can't stress this enough. Like, butter belongs in the fridge.
8: My sister, how many times did you tell us that butter needs to be in the fridge? Butter needs to be in the fridge. Oh, sorry, public service announcement. Butter needs to be in the fridge. 947.
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0: And behold, numb little bug. It's mid-mornings with Mo Flavor on 947. There's a reason why some people don't want to get married, because they don't want to have to deal with this sort of drama. Dana is in that drama, which is a pity. And it's so stressful when you have to put a wedding together, which is supposed to be the most beautiful day in your life. The both of you. And yet it comes with so much stress and drama and anxiety over who's coming, who's not, who's invited, who's not. Where am I going to get the money, etc.? And that's literally her scenario. So on a limited budget, they're rolling with an adults-only wedding. Very intimate, kept it small, no kids allowed. But it's causing problems because some family members are upset that they're not on the list. She even has a sister who might not come because she can't find a babysitter for her kids. All right, Chris Beats, what do you think?
1: Hey, what's up, Mo? It's Chris Beats from the 947 Block Party. And my message to Dana is just do what makes you happy. On the day, you need to be stress-free. You need to look beautiful in that amazing dress. Your husband-to-be needs to be chilled. He needs to look amazing in his wonderful suit. And I feel like whoever's not there isn't there. And that shouldn't be your problem. You've done your part on inviting who you need to and explaining why the others haven't been invited. So I think you need to be stress-free. Focus on the big day ahead because it's your special day. And whether people don't come, they don't come. If they do, they do. But that responsibility or that pressure, rather, shouldn't be on you. It should be on them. You've laid all your cards out saying, this is my problem. This is what I need to do to overcome the problem in order for me to have a successful wedding. Please, can you understand? So you've done your part. Now it's just about putting together a successful wedding. You go get it, girl.
0: Yeah, you know, Chris, I hear where you're coming from, and you're kind of reminding me that you host parties a lot, so you would know the whole idea and the concept around whoever comes, comes, and whoever doesn't, doesn't. Because as somebody who hosts parties, like, that's kind of how it goes, right? And since they're on a limited budget, Chris, would you be keen to play for free? Be a DJ at their wedding for free? Come on, Chris. Huh? Make it part of your CSI. But yeah, I agree with a lot of what he's saying in terms of, you know, just do what makes you happy. It's your day. Okay, we've got Adonis as well from the digital team. He's got a thought. Let's find out what he wants to say.
2: Yo, Mo, this is Vusi here. No, man. The days of weddings being a free-for-all are over. They cost too much. Having kids there is a mess. They run around. They're obnoxious. They make noise. And extended family is not really needed to be there. You don't see these people half the year. You don't see these people for years and years and years. And they expect just to come get a free lunch. I say invite the people that are closest to you, friends that become family, and your immediate family. The rest must just be strong, eh?
0: Yeah, he's taking the more brutal approach. Don't come here for free lunch. Listen, Dana, I think a lot of people are with you on this one. So, in essence, plan your wedding. You and your fiancé, make it one of the best days of your life, and live your life peacefully and prosperously thereafter. All the best.
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0: Shatai Gabriella on 947. And that's how we wrap things up to make way for lunch. Zweli's coming up next from 12 to 3. Have yourself a wonderful Tuesday. We're back tomorrow.
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9: It's around 18 degrees in Joburg. Good afternoon. I'm Kosi Khonamalinga Mlisi. We begin in Cape Town, where police are investigating the deaths of four people killed in a shooting in a suspected taxi violence attack. The shooting happened just after 8 o'clock this morning at the corner of Moonwood Drive and Sheffield Road. Police say unknown gunmen opened fire on a group of men, leaving four dead and two others critically wounded. The attack comes amid ongoing taxi violence in Nyanga, where several taxi owners and drivers have been killed in recent months. Police spokesperson Andre Trout says they've launched a manhunt for the suspects.
10: And detectives are following up on all leads to identify and arrest those responsible. Additional police resources have been deployed to the area, and anyone with information is urged to contact Crime Stop on 08600 10111 or use the MySAPS mobile application anonymously.
9: Staying in that province, and please note that the story contains details of a sensitive nature. Following a deadly wave of alleged xenophobic attacks in parts of the Western Cape, a grieving mother has broken a silence after her teenage son was murdered. 19-year-old Ndlamulo Sambo, a South African citizen from Kiani in Limpopo, was attacked and killed allegedly by anti-immigration mobs in Mossel Bay after the crowd assumed him to be a foreign national. In an emotional video shared on social media, Patricia Sambo says she's devastated that her child was killed simply because he was mistaken for a foreigner.
11: They killed my son like a dog, saying that he's a foreigner, whereas my child is a Tsonga, a South African citizen of Limpopo. I am very painful and hurt as I'm speaking now, because here I am right now, I'm not working. They killed my child. Now I should take the body home to Limpopo. I should bury my child on Saturday. Please, South Africa, help the fellow South African.
9: Warrant Officer Carl Sander claims there's a culture of targeting and victimization of whistleblowers within the KwaZulu-Natal Hawks Department. Sander's testifying at the Madlanga Commission in Pretoria today. His testimony forms part of the Commission's probe into a large consignment of cocaine stolen in November 2021 from a Hawks storage facility in Port Shepstone. Thabiso Goba reports.
1: After more than 3 decades working in several drug units, in 2024, Carl Sander was moved to desk duty following allegations of corruption against him. He says those allegations were never proven. However, Sander says a hoax officer who got arrested for extortion was never reassigned like he was.
12: It's difficult to understand it because here a mere email gets presented and you get moved. Here you've got a person that's in a very confidential environment, classified environment. It's out on bail for a serious offence. Nothing happens. I'm aware of the people. They weren't happy with what happened. They work in the same space and complaints were brought. We can say a whistleblower came forward. The whistleblower got victimised straight away.
1: Sander says the officer in question reported to Hawks KZN boss Lesija Senona. Thabiso Goba, Eyewitness News.
13: And a 2016 decision by the Serbian government to ban protests against a visit by China's President Xi Jinping continues to draw mixed reactions. The European Court of Human Rights has now weighed in condemning the decision. The Serbian-Chinese Friendship Association approached the court after being prevented from demonstrating in 2016. The group's demonstration was in support of the spiritual movement Falun Gong, which is banned in China. The demonstration was banned as a threat to public order, but the court ruling says the motive was speculative and that the Serbia violated Article 11 of the European Human Rights Convention. In the traffic in Bedford View, there's been an accident on the N12 West before the R24 merge, causing heavy delays. There's also another accident seen on the N3 North before Marlborough Drive, slowing down traffic right from Vincent Shabalala Road. Eyewitness News.
14: I know in Kwesi Kona, I can't necessarily comment on these things because they all, I'm impartial, the news guys, but I've been saying this for a very long time that we're heading towards such a fascist state right now in South Africa. People are not seeing it, and I've been reading all of this news, and my big problem over here with the framing from what everyone is saying on social media and just generally is that we thought that he was not South African. We thought that it was a foreign national. So if they're a foreign national, murder's okay. Fix yourself.
15: Let's go!
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14: All right, we're getting into round two of The Right Kind of Wrong. Now, this is the game where it pays to be wrong. Cody, being right is really overrated, isn't it, my man?
17: That's what my wife always says.
14: What do you do for a living, mate?
17: I work for the municipality of the Mikurulenis.
14: So you guys do a whole lot of wrong all the time, don't you?
17: Oh.
18: You need a fee.

It's the news that you've been waiting for the entire year, my friend. It's Tuesday, Monday's out the way, so now we can all breathe just a little bit easier. Hope that your day's been as easy as I am saying that it has, given that, yeah, it probably hasn't. But Tuesday, that's when things ramp up, and we've also got a lot of work to do. Hey, McDonald's and the FIFA World Cup, they've got 5,000 rands for you and a potential Hisense TV, and I've got all the big tunes for you.

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1: What the heck?
0: This is Panda Replay on 947. Her debut single over 20 years ago. 26 years ago, next time I'm lying. It's not 26 years ago, it's about 21. My goodness, I've aged Rihanna quite a bit over there. Anyway, happy Tuesday. You're on 947. You are listening to me, Zweli. And if you've got a problem with it, you're stuck here for the next 3 hours. So I'd hope that you'd buckle up and get used to it. So we're going to have a fun show ahead of us. Like I said, McDonald's is here with the FIFA World Cup. So they've got 5,000 rands up for grabs. Disney on Ice is coming back. And that's happening at the SunBet Arena. So I want to send all the little kiddies over there to have a wonderful time. But there's some very, very important news that I need to share with you today. And you know what? Like I say, and I always say this, I don't care what it is that you think about certain things. I don't care what you think about me.

You shouldn't care what people think about you. Live your life. You're supposed to make you happy. And you know what? There is someone out there who has made me the happiest man alive. Never thought I'd see this day come. Hallelujah. The good times are upon us. Serena Williams is coming back to tennis! Yeah! Come on! Serena Williams is back. She will be making her return to the grass courts of Queen's London. That is next week, Monday. She'll be playing doubles with the teenage sensation, Victoria Mboko. So I have been mad excited about all of that. It had just been posted on Instagram when her and Nike had posted this announcement, and I went absolutely buck wild. I just went crazy, and I know the detractors back there. She's so old, she won't be able to compete. And it's not about you. It's not about you. This is about me. The people that want the press conferences, that want to hear that grunt again, and that just generally want the greatest of all time back on a tennis court. So this should be fun. The comeback may last 2 weeks because you know her. She could just be like, ah, I don't feel like I'm playing well, so I'm going to check this whole thing out. But yeah, that was some of the news that really had me happy yesterday. If you know, you know. I mean, the day that she had retired, it was actually in the early hours of a Saturday morning when she had lost to Ayla Tomljanovic at the 2022, I think, if I'm not mistaken, US Open in the third round. I was devastated. I was in tears. In actual fact, if you had listened to me on the 947 Top 40 back then, you would have heard me struggle to get through the show because I was choking up the entire time because I could not believe that life is going to have to go on without me watching Serena Williams on a tennis court. I'm very excited. And I've also made some hectic and terrible financial decisions. I know. But I decided I'm going to treat myself and I'm not going to let my detractors get to me. Mom, you are a detractor. Yes. My mom's like, you're wasting money. I made some bookings today and I may or may not be heading overseas to go see Serena Williams. Where? We don't quite know. We don't quite know. So I'll keep that to myself and see if I can make it happen. But there's a hotel and flight that's been booked. But Serena Williams, welcome back. Welcome back, my friend. Even if we lose in the first round of the next tournament, it's fine. This is not for them. This is for us. You and I. Anyway, shall we kick off the show? I've got word on the street next where we're going to be dividing the city. And as we get into that, how about we kick off the show with some Ray? Next week on the 11th of June when the World Cup kicks off, Ray is heading to New York and she is going to officially be presented with the Hal David Starlight Award, recognizing young talent. And it's 55th Annual Induction Awards. It's all about songwriting, all about production, and those who show excellence. And hey, how about Ray and Hans Zimmer to show us excellence? This is Click Clack Symphony. Welcome to the show.

Though this season of her life had been cold, lonely, and tough, though she slipped back into a darkness she had hoped by now to have overcome, she had learned a beautiful lesson as she kissed her girls goodbye and thanked them for getting her out the house. That maybe

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But for the first time in a long time, she believed that one day she would again feel the sun. She must be patient. She must have faith in the seeds that are planted beneath the snow. She must hold on, and she must let go. She'll be all right.

0: It's huge, this, isn't it? Show me Vumala on 947. It is Tuesday, it's the 2nd of June. Sun is shining, nice and bright like a diamond. But there's a cold snap that's coming. You didn't hear it from me. It's about to get just a tad chillier as the week goes on. The clouds might come back and there might be a little bit of... They're saying thunderstorms, but nonetheless, we won't get into that. So it's word on the street time. And you know what? Today I thought I'm going to take you back to the weekend, a conversation that my friends and I had. I should not let you into these things, but sometimes I do. And I thought I'm going to bring this over here because we're going to divide the city today, or divide the nation, if you like, or the world, because you're listening from another continent or whatever right now. I had a conversation that got me thinking over the weekend. If someone passed away and you guys weren't close anymore and you had made it clear that you aren't on speaking terms anymore, would you attend their funeral? Are you allowed to attend their funeral? Now, here's the thing. If someone has made it clear to you, let's say it's me even, that I am done with you. I do not want to see you ever again in my life. We are done. We are no longer friends. We are no longer... This is it. I've cut you out of my life completely. When they pass, may they rest in peace, I shouldn't be there. They did not want me there. And we had this conversation. It actually ended up being a bit of a back and forth between my friends and I. Because maybe it was a friendship that ended badly. Maybe it's an ex. You just simply weren't on good terms. And I was just asking, do funerals exist for the living? Allowing people to pay their respects regardless of the relationship? Or should a person's wishes be respected even when they're gone? It's a bit of an awkward one, isn't it? Because think of your ex. Would you go to theirs? And here's my thing. And it's just, hey, one, if the person has said they don't want me there, then I wouldn't go. I just can't. It's wrong. They said no. But from my side as well, personally... And A, they thought that maybe I'm being a little bit too dramatic or whatever, and maybe it hasn't happened to me, but I said that if I'm not cool with you and we don't talk and we're not friends anymore, why should I be there? If you're alive, I wouldn't come visit you. So I must be like, oh, rest in peace. For all the good times we had 15 years ago before we decided not to be friends, sounds a little bit odd, right? And it can be different. I think it's different, for instance, let's say you were married to someone and then you get divorced and you guys are fine, you're co-parenting, you actually still get along and have a platonic relationship. That is all good. But now if you guys weren't getting along, So personally, like I said, I wouldn't go if we weren't on good terms. But again, we are dividing the city over here. You have got plenty opinions on whether this is right, whether it's wrong. And of course I need to hear from you this afternoon, my friend. 066-3818-609. If we were not on good terms and you didn't want me in your life, should you be attending a funeral? Should I be coming to your funeral? You know what I mean? I don't see why someone should suddenly show up after you're dead. What would you do? Has it happened to you? Do you still feel guilty? Send me a WhatsApp or give me a call on 011-8838-947.
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0: All right, big question. We're dividing the city. If you were not on good terms with someone and they did not want you in their life, are you still allowed to show up at their funeral? Here's Taylor Swift.

0: Lady Zamar with Collide on 947. So we are in a situation now where I need to figure out from you if you're invited to a funeral by someone that said that they do not want you in their life anymore. Are you allowed to go? Actually, you can't get... Do you get invited to funerals? I think people are let know. They let you know of the passing and the details. They don't invite you, you know? Nonetheless, there's a conversation we had with our friends over the weekend. And should you go to a funeral if someone said that this relationship is over, this friendship is over, I do not want you in my life, and I do not want you anywhere near this church when I get buried? Because... we aren't friends anymore. Some different messages that are coming in. I've got one over here. Hey, Zweli. So I had a best friend for about 20 years. 2 years ago, they passed away. Now, the tricky thing is that 5 years before all of that, everything ended. It capitulated. It was almost like a big explosion. That's how big the fallout was. I contemplated for a while whether I should go, should not, got different opinions, and eventually I didn't go because I felt that it would be disingenuous of me to show up if we didn't have any sort of relationship at that point. Can't hang on to the past, can you? Let's go to Four Ways and chat to Joanne. Joanne, happy Tuesday. How are you doing?
1: Good, thinking yourself.
0: I'm fantastic, my girl. So, to go or not to go? Oh my goodness, what happens in this situation?
1: Traditionally, I think you should go because at some point this person was in your life. But I was invited to a funeral a few years ago, my aunt's funeral. And it was the strangest thing because I knew where everything was happening, but I was told not to tell the rest of our family because my aunt had,
0: What?
1: Because my aunt, So my cousin, whose mother it was, gave him strict instructions that her siblings are not to be invited to the funeral because they had a fallout just before the funeral. I was invited, and I couldn't tell my own mother where her sister's funeral was.
0: You are kidding me, Joanne?
1: I'm serious. It was the most heartbreaking thing. But you honor what this person has asked for because this is what they asked for just before they passed. It was horrible.
0: Traditionally,
1: you should go to a funeral, so whether you guys sell out or not.
0: If it were up to you, you feel like the rest of the family should have just come either way, or should have been, you know, present for, you know, the funeral and the burial and everything.
1: Too much beef and a lot of water under the bridge.
0: So how's everything, you know, after that? Was it awkward now going back home? Now you're chatting to your mom and the family. How was that?
1: Let's just say we're not the same.
0: Oh, no!
1: It truly is.
0: I am so sorry that you had to go through all of that. Wow.
1: That's not nice.
0: Yeah, not nice whatsoever. Thanks for bringing some perspective to this chat, though. You've actually gone through something like this, so I think it's going to make us think a little bit more. But sure, Joanne, strength to you, and thank you so much for giving us a call this afternoon, all right?
1: Thank you, Zweli. Have a good one.
0: You too. Love you, bye. Oh, my goodness. That is, I was not expecting that whatsoever. So the family was not invited. And you see, that's my thing, is that me, if I say don't come, I'm saying don't come. But now producer DX is invited, and then Nolusa Ndongeno is upset because I said that she can't come, but he can. Now how do they... Should you go to a funeral if you went on good terms with the person? 066-3818-609.
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0: It's Katy Perry. This is the title track of, for me, the best album of the 2010s in terms of the pop genre. It's Teenage Dream on 947. It's spawned 5 number ones, breaking records, just absolutely phenomenal. All right, we're wrapping this up. Word on the street, if someone dies and you weren't close to them anymore and they had expressed that they do not want you at their funeral, are you still allowed to go? Because the thing is, no one's really going to stop you, right? You're not going to have bodyguards there. Also, you don't want the commotion. I can walk into the church, sit right at the back and be quiet like a mouse and then just shuffle out quickly. When we head to the cemetery, I can stand right at the back, pay my respects and... But is it wrong? Because they said they do not want you there. So many different opinions on this one. And that's why I say we're all going to be divided, because we've all got, you know, someone where we're like, would I attend? Msiana is one of them. Says, hi Zweli, I've been thinking about this. I have an ex-best friend of mine of 15 plus years, and I've been pondering about if he would die, would I go to his funeral or not? See, now you gotta sit there and ponder and wonder, would they want you over there? I mean, now you're all angry. Chaz will be like, no, I do not want you there, do not come. But to be fair, I'm also one of those people where it's like, no, I do not want you there, do not come. But I won't know if you're there or not, right? Because I be dead. Anyway, let's wrap it up with some more voice notes.
1: Zweli, you do not attend someone's funeral unless you feel bad. If you were not on speaking terms, you do not attend a funeral.
0: Yeah.
1: I most certainly would not want someone at my funeral that I was not speaking with. Don't come to my funeral and be fake.
0: Dead.
1: Come steal all the food.
0: Thank you.
1: Don't be fake.
0: Thank
1: respect
0: you.
1: The dead, and also respect the living, because you're going to look awkward. Because all the friends and stuff know
0: that
1: we would not be on speaking terms,
0: or
1: 100%. We weren't on speaking terms unless we solved it on my deathbed or something. I wouldn't want you at my funeral, and likewise, I would not be attending your funeral if we were frenemies.
2: As well, so it's like giving someone a flower when they are dead, which doesn't make sense. In all honesty, for me, I feel that's like hypocrisy. Why should you go to their funeral when they're dead, when they're able to see you? Why didn't you go and visit them when they're able to see you? So for me, it's total nonsense.
3: Hi, afternoon with Zweli. I'm basically an orphan, and after I left boarding school, I lasted 2 months with my mother's mom in the township until she threw me out one morning.
0: What?
3: And so I've been renting and working ever since I left boarding school, and she passed away a couple of years ago. I mean, I'm 34 this year. She passed away a couple of years ago, like 3 years ago. And the whole family was basically sending me Instagram messages telling me I'll never heal. I'm like, no, I forgave her, but I don't consider her family.
4: You suddenly became snacks. You suddenly had an attitude, and then we stopped being friends. We stopped talking. Then you pass away. No, not that it's a good thing, but what will I be doing there? Sitting there and doing what? No. Imagine you. I'll just sit there and think how badly you were.
0: And you're right, like the first voice note, you're fake. It is disingenuous. We weren't getting along while I was alive. What on earth do you want from my funeral? Like Patrick said as well, it's like going to give someone a flower after they've died. They're not going to be able to appreciate that. Show some damn respect. Do not attend the funeral if you guys weren't getting along whatsoever. As for that story, that is so heartbreaking. They threw you out and people are still saying you're going to feel bad. It's going to follow you for the rest of their lives. Rubbish! 947.
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10: 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Number 49. What's that random warning light that keeps popping up on my car's dashboard? Oh, the mystery. 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
12: It's around 18 degrees in Joburg. Good afternoon. I'm Gosi Khona Malinga Mnisi. Police in the Western Cape have dismissed reports that five Mozambican nationals have been killed in xenophobic attacks in Mossel Bay. This follows a statement by the Mozambican government that five of its citizens were killed in xenophobic attacks in the Garden Route town over the weekend. Police have confirmed two Mozambican nationals were killed following sporadic scenes of violence in the Alsler Park informal settlement of Guanungaba on Friday night. About 55 shacks were set alight, allegedly by a group of people protesting against undocumented foreign nationals. Meanwhile, police in Cape Town are investigating the deaths of four people killed in a shooting in a suspected taxi violence attack. The shooting happened just after 8 o'clock this morning at the corner of Moonwood Drive and Sheffield Road. Police say unknown gunmen opened fire on a group of men, leaving four dead and two others critically wounded. The attack comes amid ongoing taxi violence in Nyanga, where several taxi owners and drivers have been killed in recent months. Police spokesperson Andre Trout says they've launched a manhunt for the suspects.
13: And detectives are following up on all leads to identify and arrest those responsible. Additional police resources have been deployed to the area, and anyone with information is urged to contact Crime Stop on 08600 10111 or use the MySAPS mobile application anonymously.
12: At the same time, officers in Gauteng have mobilized resources to investigate the murder of a public order police officer. The off-duty cop and a civilian were shot dead last night in Sakane, Ekurhuleni. According to police, the officer was at a local supermarket when he was attacked by three unknown men. The suspects reportedly proceeded to another street and shot another victim inside his vehicle. Gauteng police spokesperson Timakatso Nebuuri says the motive for the shooting is unknown at this stage.
14: The provincial commissioner, Lieutenant General Ntumi Mthombeni, has mobilized extra resources, working together with Directorate of Priority Crime Investigations to ensure that those who committed this act are brought to book.
12: And a Durban-based crime intelligence officer, Jablani Duma, has taken the witness stand at the Midlanga Commission. Duma will be testifying partially in camera, with only his voice being broadcast, after the commission granted his request. Duma filed an application stating the broadcasting of his face may put him and the people he regularly works with, including informants, agents and other officers, in danger. He's expected to testify about the large consignment of cocaine stolen in November 2021 from a Hawke storage facility in Port Shepstone. In the traffic in Midrand, there's bumper-to-bumper traffic on the N1 North from Allendale to Samrand. All traffic lights are out in Brambley at the M1 North and Corlett, as well as in Edenville at the N3 and Modderfontein. Kosi Khona Malinga Mnisi, Eyewitness News.
0: Please tell the people upstairs, I sincerely apologize. Profusely, I was trigger-happy. Something was on and then something just played in the middle over there.
12: Because it's usual, it's okay.
0: Oh, wonderful!
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0: Did you hear that? Because it's usually, it's okay. Not because it's more flavor, not because it's Anele, Tando, Robert, whoever. Because it's usually, everything is fine. And it is fine. Oh my gosh, you won't believe who just stepped into the studio. Nonisando Ngeno's here. Yeah. The lady in red. Come quickly. Grab a mic over there. People just want to hear you say hi. And we'll do it now as we play some Black Motion. 947. Here we have it. So the young gentleman who said you'd always marry her. Welcome back.
15: Hi, guys.
0: Can you say good afternoon, Lutando Ngena?
15: Good afternoon. I'm Nolutando.
0: Oh, my goodness. She came to visit in the studio. Let's jam some Black Motion, and I'll tell you what's next on the show. It's 947.

0: It's Beyonce. This is Single Ladies on 947.
1: Beyonce.
0: And that is from my I Am Sasha Fierce album. Okay, I know you're going to be very tired of me and very, very bored of me, but I've got to remind you once again that my life has changed and this is happening once again.

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1: Serena Williams is coming back.
0: I'm very excited, and I don't care. She's 44 years old, and you know what? Hey, you gotta give it to her. She saw the French Open, and she was like, you know what? I need to go and save tennis. Nah, tennis needs to be saved. Kanebo, Sabalenka beating Bo Osaka, and anyway, I digress. Shall we do something a little bit more fun right now? Hey, what's fun? What's happening with the celebrities? News it or lose it. Always great finding out the world of pop culture and what's going on over there. So we are going to touch on that a little bit later on. But firstly, coming up, Disney on Ice. Yes, it is making its return. It's happening at the SunBet Arena and it's school holidays. And the other thing is, it's a rare occasion when we get snow here in the province of Gauteng. So this is nice. It's like an ice rink and you get to, it's like a winter wonderland indoors, and they make it feel and look like one. And we want to give you four tickets. Yes, I know the kiddies are

super excited about this one, and it's very, very simple. I just need you to name your favorite Disney character featured in a Disney on Ice Presents Mickey Mouse's Search Party. So think of your little one, the cousins. What's their favorite Disney character featured in Disney on Ice Presents Mickey Mouse's Search Party? Now, what to do is go to showtime.co.za/Disney on Ice. showtime.co.za/Disney on Ice. That is where you're going to get your clues. Now, once you have got your clues, send a WhatsApp. Send me a WhatsApp with your answer, your name and ID number to 0614-947-947, and you could be getting a call back with 4 tickets to Disney on Ice. So once again, go to Disney on, well, go to showtime.co.za/Disney on Ice. The clues are there. Once you've got them, tell us about your favorite Disney character and then send that WhatsApp with your name, answer and ID number to 0614-947-947. You could get a call back with 2x2 tickets. Nearly fumbled there, which equals 4. 4 tickets for Disney on Ice. All right, how about some Sam Smith and Normani? It's 947.

it's Black Coffee, Nakane Tore. We dance again on Afternoons with Zweli. You're listening to 947. It's a Tuesday. Your chance to win a Disney on Ice is coming up a little bit later. The FIFA World Cup with McDonald's has got some awesome cash prizes for you. And we're also going to get in Keith, the latest eliminee from MasterChef South Africa. Right now, though, let's be shallow and talk about, oh my gosh, it's a celebrity. I'm a celebrity. Use it or lose it. This is where we talk about all the celebrities, what they're doing. Are they releasing music? Are they releasing movies? What is happening? And yes, there is a movie that is coming out. It's about Minions and Monsters. Yes, Minions and Monsters, which is on its way. Now, there's a very fun, playful takeover, or crossover rather, celebrating the FIFA World Cup, which kicks off on the 11th of June, which is next week, Thursday. And Kylian Mbappe, one of the big superstars in the world of football, he made a surprise appearance in one of the new teasers for Minions and Monsters, which is the latest animated film from Illumination. And of course, you'd know about all the Minions from Despicable Me, and they've now taken on a life of their own. And this is what it sounded like when Kylian Mbappe joined them. So that's Minions and Monsters, the latest from that Despicable Me and Minions franchise. And basically this movie is just going to be about the Minions and how they attempt to produce their own monster movie. Should be fun. Big year for movies. Toy Story 5 is coming out. Yes, that is set to be released. And that's going to be in theaters on the 19th of June. And Taylor Swift, Tay-Tay, after all the speculation, she officially confirmed that she has recorded an original song for the upcoming Toy Story 5 film. It's titled I Knew It, I Knew You, and it's going to be released on Friday, this coming Friday, actually, the 5th of June, and they have already said that she's going back to a country route. So if you like country Swift, then you're probably going to dig what it is that she's got lined up for Toy Story 5. Once again, on Friday, she releases I Knew It, I Knew You. So yeah, very, very exciting. Let's move on to some local stuff. Yes, Johannesburg's artist, one of the best Joburg artists that we've got, Lord Kez. She's an alternative R&B singer. And I don't know if you know The Colors Show. It's on YouTube. You can go check it out over there. They also master and put the live performances on Spotify, so you can listen to them. So many incredible artists have taken onto that platform and their careers absolutely blew up. But that's not always the point, right? Sometimes the point is just about getting good music out. And that's what Lord Kez has done. So South African Lord Kez, she has gone down into the Colors studio. And yeah, they basically, she's performing what they're calling a lovelorn confession on Wena Fela, a striking R&B plea where love lingers ink under the skin. Sounds terrifying, but this song sounds absolutely fantastic.

0: Kimberly, stand up. She's originally a Kimberly Town girl. So, yeah, it's a collaboration with Levi's. Yeah, it's a partnership with them as they spotlight artists that are shaping what is next. And one of our own, as per usual, there's always a South African that's shaping what's next. Shall we wrap things up with Charlie XCX? So, remember yesterday she said that people aren't quite understanding what her album is all about because it's rock, and they're saying this is a bit of a different sound. She took to TikTok. You may have heard this yesterday on the show.
1: So I made an album, and it's really different from the last one. Yeah, that is a fact. And I love it, and you might not. And that's cool. So yeah. But if you do, then that's cute. But if you don't, like, that's totally okay. Because that's just what it is to have personal preferences.
0: Yep.
1: Yeah,
0: she doesn't have to explain herself too much. Imagine how bored she is explaining all of this. Well, she did give us a snippet of the entire album in 13 seconds.

Music, fashion, film. Charlie XCX has got an album coming out. It's got a runtime of just about 30 minutes. It's an 11 track album. And she's already dropped a couple of singles for it. And I have got one of the latest. I heard it for the first time. I wasn't sure. I heard it again and I'm obsessed. It's brand new from Charlie XCX. This is SS26, Spring Summer 26.

0: It's Spring Summer 26. Charlie XCX on 947. That's a brand new album. Well, a brand new single from an album that she'll be releasing on the 24th of July. Music, fashion, film. That's going to be very interesting. I love Charlie XCX for how bold she is in her creative decisions. It doesn't matter what anyone thinks about it. They'll catch on later. And that's exactly what happened with Brat. And yeah, I just love artistry. Anyway, we'll wrap up News It or Lose It over there. Coming up, your chance to win four tickets to Disney on Ice. Have you followed the instructions I gave you earlier on? Hey, you could be winning in the next couple of moments. Let's find out what's happening in Springs. 947.
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4: 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You're from Edenville. And you said you used to work on a crocodile. What is it, a crocodile farm?
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0: 7. This is Taking It Easy, and I hope that you're having a very, very easy Tuesday, because we know how these work days tend to get. Look, something to look forward to. You could be joining Mickey, Minnie, Stitch, and all their favorite Disney friends this month for Disney on Ice presents Mickey's Surge Party. 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
2: It's magic!
0: We're doing it for the kids this time. Yeah, school holidays are around the corner and it's always super cold. And hey, we're bringing more winter to you because Disney on Ice presents Mickey's Surge Party. It's happening at the Sunbed Arena late this month until early July. And hey, 947 and myself, we want you and the family to go and enjoy that adventure. You could win a shot at winning 4 tickets. 4 tickets. It's a very simple one. It's for the kids. It's for the parents. And I have got Andrew in the East again. Like I said, Tyler's from the East. We've got the airport in the East. Timo ODV's from the East. I'm also from the East. And Andrew's also from the East. He's in Edenvale. Andrew, how are you doing today, my brother?
3: Doing great, really. How are you doing?
0: I'm so good. I'm really good. How's the Tuesday going so far? Treating you well?
3: Oh, fantastic. Blue skies, can't complain. It's a really good weather today.
0: Look, between me and you, I don't want to upset everyone, but we're hearing that from like tomorrow to Thursday, we might have some gray skies and a little bit of temperatures dropping. So just prepare for that with the kids, okay?
3: Absolutely.
0: Okay, wonderful, wonderful. All right, Dad, Andrew, so Disney on Ice is coming through to town, and I'm pretty sure you've got some little ones that are absolutely obsessed with this type of thing.
3: Yes, yes, they're jumping for joy at the moment, and it's their birthday today.
0: Oh my goodness, wait, whose birthday is it so we can sing and celebrate?
3: So it's Callum and Daniela Moodley, they're turning 7 today, twins.
0: Callum and they are twins even. Oh, that is such a special way to celebrate your birthday. So first of all, we are going to sing our happy birthday.

0: Legends. Happy birthday to you. Have a fantastic day. Have a fantastic day, Callum, as well as you, Daniela. And look, we celebrated the birthday. Now they're going to jump up and down even more because, Dad, you may just have the perfect birthday present for them, eh?
1: Absolutely. I'm also excited about it.
0: The kid never goes out of you, does it, when it comes to the Disney stuff?
1: Yes.
0: 100%. All right, Andrew, tell me all about your favorite or your children's favorite Disney character, I would say, on Disney on Ice presents Mickey's Search Party.
1: So I'm going to give you to Daniela. Daniela, who's your favorite character?
2: Elsa.
0: Come again, Daniela?
2: My favorite character is Elsa.
0: Elsa, oh my God. She's a princess, just like you. Do you also want to be a princess when you're older?
2: Yes.
0: Aha. You see, you're going to be a princess. You'll be living in a big castle just like Elsa. It's going to be amazing. But you must make sure that you also take care of Callum, okay? You will. All right, Daniela, please give the phone back to Dad. And Dad, we will all celebrate together right now. Daniela is so cute. And hey, do you know what? We all love Elsa. And Elsa has gotten Daniela and Callum 4 tickets to Disney on Ice. Congratulations!
1: I got another request.
0: Okay,
1: what
0: go ahead.
1: Chance you can add one more ticket for the other child? So there's three kids.
0: There are three kids, three children.
1: Three kids, mom and dad. So, you know, mom and dad love Disney on Ice just as much, right?
0: Do you know what? Listen, Andrew, it's three kids. Well, what's the other child's name?
1: Caitlin.
0: So it's Caitlin, Callum, and Daniela.
1: Yeah.
0: You know, I'm not allowed to make these executive decisions on the spot and that sort of thing. But you know what, Callum? It's a Tuesday. Serena Williams is coming back to tennis. I'm adding another one for you. Yay!
1: Perfect. Lovely stuff.
0: I am going to add it, and the bosses are listening, and I'm getting into trouble. Do you know what? You can have my tickets, Andrew. I will give you my tickets. It's fine. My nephews must stay there at home and go read or something like that. Oh, man. Thank you so much, Andrew. Do you want to say hi to anyone while I've got you here?
1: No, well, thank you, Zweli, firstly. And yes, I want to say hi to my lovely, beautiful wife. Wow. She's busy setting something up at home for the twins, so we're taking them right now to enjoy their birthday.
0: Oh, my goodness. It's a very busy day in this household today. But once again, wish the twins, Callum and Daniela, a fantastic birthday. And say hi to Caitlin as well. We love her too, all right?
1: Thank you.
0: It's a pleasure. You are back with Producer DX. And there we have it. More tickets are gone. Producer DX is looking at me now. Do you know what the thing is? Now this is what happens. Now he gives me this look. He's just like... He's like, you know you're not allowed to do that. Where is it going to come from? Do you know what? If it can't come from anywhere, I will buy Caitlin that ticket. I don't care.
3: 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Keep it right here.
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0: It's the Italianos. Medusa with Hosea on 947. Tell it to my heart. It is 2 p.m. It's Afternoons with Zweli. Coming up, still on the show, your chance to win with McDonald's. Yes, they are one of the official sponsors of the FIFA World Cup 2026. You could be winning 5,000 rand. And I'm hearing over Hisense Mega TV that you could be winning on Friday. I'm going to give you details on how to enter next. But right now, Kosi Khona's ready with the latest.
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2: It's around 19 degrees in Joburg. Good afternoon. I'm Kosi Khona Malingamnisi. It's the developing story this afternoon. Western Cape police have dismissed claims that a Limpopo teenager killed in Mossel Bay was targeted during anti-illegal immigration protests. Ndlamulo Sambo, a South African citizen from Kiani in Limpopo, was fatally stabbed in Gwanungaba in the early hours of Sunday morning. His family took to social media claiming he had been attacked by residents who believed he was an undocumented foreign national. However, investigators say Sambo was allegedly attacked after breaking into a shack with an accomplice. The incident followed a violent anti-illegal immigration protest in the area on Friday night. Western Cape Police Commissioner Thembisile Patekile is visiting the volatile area today.
3: A 15-year-old that was with the deceased, who apparently has hidden himself in the shack. They went into the shack with the purpose of taking some goods, and then they were accosted by the owner of the shack, who arrived. And at that time, the owner of the shack then chased the other one, the deceased, which apparently was stabbed, and then was stabbed there on that one.
2: Patekile says they are searching for the suspect, who is known, while the investigation into the murder continues. The case against a police captain accused of tampering with evidence linked to the murder of Armand Swart has been postponed to Thursday after his lawyer told the Pretoria Magistrates Court he was not ready to proceed. Captain Lawrence Mahoetle, attached to the SAPS Forensic Science Laboratory, faces charges including defeating the ends of justice as accessory after the fact to murder and possession of ammunition. He was scheduled to bring a bail application this morning. However, his lawyer told the court that he needed time to consult with his client prior to amending their affidavit to include the new charge. The state added an additional charge of accessory after the fact to murder that occurred in 2018, not linked to the Armand Swart killing. In other news, the Special Investigating Unit has laid bare its findings into the Free State Government's questionable bursary scheme, finding more than 8.3 billion rand in irregular expenditure in the 2017-18 financial year. The SIU has been probing the scheme since 2023, following years of claims of maladministration. The probe was triggered by a damning Auditor General report in the 2017-18 financial year, as Alpha Ramushwana reports.
4: While the allegations date back to the time of former Free State Premier Ace Magashule in 2010, the SIU was only authorized to investigate irregularities between 2018 and 2023. The three-year investigation found that an official awarded bursaries to relatives without following the required process. SIU acting head Leonard Lekgetho says another official never submitted a bursary application but received funding regardless.
5: An official who applied for an international government-funded bursary received the benefit while in office and continue to receive them after resigning from the government.
4: The SIU also found several government officials received full-time bursaries despite policy only allowing funding for part-time studies. The probe uncovered that some funded students received excessive stipends. Alpha Ramshwana, Eyewitness News.
2: And a 2016 decision by the Serbian government to ban protests against a visit by China's President Xi Jinping continues to draw mixed reactions. The European Court of Human Rights has now weighed in condemning the decision. The Serbian Chinese Friendship Association approached the court after being prevented from demonstrating in 2016. The group's demonstration was in support of the spiritual movement Falun Gong, which is banned in China. The demonstration was banned as a threat to public order, but the court ruling says the motive was speculative and that Serbia violated Article 11, that's of the European Human Rights Convention. In the traffic at Midrand, there's bumper-to-bumper traffic on the N1 North from Allendale to Samrand. In Bedford View, there's an accident seen on the N3 North near Van Buren causing heavy delays. And leaving Leondale towards Germiston, there's slow-moving traffic that's on Heidelberg Road between the R103 and Black Reef Road. Kosi Khona Malingamnisi, Eyewitness News.
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0: It's a Tuesday, which means it's MasterChef Tuesdays. Keith got eliminated on Saturday, so yeah, we're going to get him in the studio next.

0: No one likes a show off. No one likes a show off. So let's get right down to business. Do you know, I say no one likes a show off, but we've got one in the studio because he spent weeks on end showing off his incredible culinary skills. He was basically known as the king of spice while he was in that MasterChef kitchen for all of these weeks. He made it as far as the top 10. It felt like there is nothing, absolutely nothing that he cannot do. And then out of nowhere, Sunday, it happened. Our king was gone. We just played JoJo too little too late. And Keith, I promise that was not for you and your poached egg that we had to try and get over there. But yeah, welcome to Afternoons with Zweli. Let's give it a bit of a cheer. Yo, how's it going? How are you feeling, my man?
1: Hey, Zweli, thanks for having me. No, I'm good, eh? I'm glad to be here.
0: Yeah, glad to be here. Are you better now after Sunday?
1: Yeah, much better. And I'm really happy for the experience.
0: Yeah. Is Sunday a day that you're looking forward to or that, you know, was a bit daunting, just given the fact that you know what's happened, but no one else does?
1: Yeah, definitely daunting. I was so nervous, the anxiety, the stress of waiting for the episode to air, but take it in my stride.
0: Yeah, you've got to. I didn't rephrase this properly, so I don't make you seem like a criminal. But are you a good liar? Because you had to keep the secret for weeks from some people. I can imagine that, you know, your close family and friends, of course, know what it is that's going on because you update them when you're off. But generally, no one else can know. It can only be a close circle because you've signed more NDAs than you probably have in your entire life. So how was that entire experience?
1: Yeah, look, I have a career in HR, so having confidence and keeping confidentiality is part of my job. And it's just natural now. So listen, if anyone asks me anything, I'm just like, listen, you know I can't say anything to you. So it is what it is, bro.
0: We hope you're one of the good HR guys because I hear things. I know HR.
1: I'm not going to say that, but
0: tell the truth and shame the devil, Keith. There are people that are listening at your workplace and they want to know, are you really a nice guy or what?
1: The people at my workplace know I'm a nice guy, and a big shout out to them because they have been so, so supportive. My team, my management, really.
0: Awesome.
1: Big kudos to them.
0: Yeah, that's super, super amazing. Now, listen, I want to chat a bit about background before we get into the actual challenge. Throughout the season had been known as the guy, of course, the king of spice, but flavor is important to everyone, but you seemed to be comfortable with mixing different flavors with different dishes, that sort of thing. How did you learn that? Or is that something that you inherently grew up with, given the family that maybe you were raised in and that sort of thing? So how did your culinary journey begin?
1: Yeah, definitely the family connection. I've got an incredible line of cooks that came before me, alongside me as well.
0: Yeah.
1: So, you know, we had a lot of functions, prayers, whatever.
0: Yeah.
1: There's outside fires going on. I was in the mix there. I want to be involved. And it just grew for me. And then obviously like TV shows, MasterChef Australia was a big impact
0: for
1: me.
0: Massive, yeah.
1: I really loved the show and it was a bucket list. And I said to myself, you know what? One day I'm going to do this and I'm glad I did it.
0: Sure. And how long did it take between when you entered till you got the phone call that you are in the running? You haven't made it, but you're almost there.
1: Listen, that process was so fast. It was scary and shocking because it's like, listen, you're going to do the application, you get an interview, and the next thing you know, you get a phone call and listen, we want you. And I was like,
0: oh my gosh.
1: I got the phone call and I was with a colleague and I was like, you know what, poker face on, take a few deep breaths.
0: Yeah.
1: Because my wife has to know before anybody else.
0: Yeah.
1: So I stepped away and I was like, you know what, I'm just so grateful to have been getting the call up. It really was, yeah.
0: Mm-mm. And the process before that, how did you find that? Because of course, they call quite a couple of people and then you make it onto the main show. So how was that? Did you find that quite chilled, you know, or was it quite intense as the show generally is throughout the season?
1: Yeah, it's really intense. And I think you got to bring your A game from the beginning, right?
0: From the beginning, yeah.
1: So definitely intense, but I think you need the intensity for being in the kitchen. You can't just be there and you're slow and whatever. So yeah.
0: Yeah, yeah. All right, so now, I mean, have you cooked an egg since that fateful day? I just need to ask. Have you cooked an egg, Keith?
1: I've poached the egg. I fry the egg. I scramble the egg. I boil the egg. Listen, I'll do everything with those eggs.
0: You probably have nightmares now. You're like, an egg, the one core ingredient you probably use in so many of your dishes. And it ended up, you know, being your demise at the end of all of this.
1: Hindsight is 2020, right? And in hindsight, I could have done so much of things with eggs because they are so versatile, so easy to use. But, you know, at the same time, they can be very difficult. And under pressure, it can really get to you.
0: Yeah, and I mean, when they first mentioned that,

0: I mean, the first part of it, that you guys are going to have 10 minutes to use 6 eggs. Okay. Got to have a two-folded omelette, a poached egg, a jammy boiled egg. For me, that sounds like a lot, because to poach one egg takes me about 10 minutes if I want to get it right. So doing all of those would have just done my mind in. So what was the initial reaction when you thought, eggs, 10 minutes, let's go?
1: Listen, I'm very comfortable with eggs. Yeah. I make it all the time. So I was not like, you know what, I'm going to have a problem. I was fairly confident. Mm. And I was saying this, that when I poured the water from my kettle into the pot, I spilled some. So I was already a bit less in my poached egg, and I knew my poached egg didn't come out right.
0: Oh, my goodness. Yeah. Oh, and it's the worst when you're like, I know these ingredients. I deal with them all the time. And now today's the day that it's all just not working out.
1: And it's probably there where you get a bit cocky, right? And you're like, oh, you know what?
0: I know
1: I'm not going to stress. I know this. And yeah. Then, oh, sorry. Here's fate with an egg on the face. Yeah.
0: A comedian as well. Aye. I've got Keith Reddy from MasterChef South Africa. He made it all the way into the top 9. He was always cool. He was always calm. He was always collected. Seemed like one of the favorites until they brought an egg. We're going to chat to Keith more in the next couple of moments. It is Afternoons with Zweli on 947. Any questions, drop us a WhatsApp on 066-3818-609. And I'll jam the tunes for now. How about some Troye Sivan, the Australian from Dhyananda?

0: Troye Sivan on 947 with Rush. He's half Australian and half South African, so I always claim him. Anyway, this is Rush on 947. We're still hanging out with Keith. He was eliminated from MasterChef South Africa out of the kitchen in the top 9 this past weekend. And we're just catching up on all the ups and the downs, what the experience was like, and also, of course, the eggs. The eggs, which eventually were the reason he was eliminated. Now, I want to chat a little bit about your vibe. I mean, you were the Spice King, the King of Spice, as they affectionately called you in the kitchen. But what's your sort of style of cooking? What is it that you love making and that, you know, you appreciate? If we had to have your signature kind of, you know, Keith dish, what will we get from you in your kitchen?
1: Yeah, so, you know, obviously my heritage is a lot of Indian flavors, Indian cooking and that sort of thing. But I like to think I'm a bit of a generalist.
0: Yeah.
1: But I play on a lot of the flavors of Asia. So obviously Indian cuisine, Thai cuisine. Oof. I love flavors of Asia. So does my daughter. So we do it very, very often.
0: Oh, nice.
1: But I think something I'm really known for, renowned for, is my biryani, whether it's a lamb or chicken biryani. So I put a lot of effort into that.
0: Yeah.
1: And I make some little bit of variations with it.
0: Okay.
1: When people come over, they know they're getting the real deal.
0: Okay, well, look, Keith, I don't think this is the last time we're going to see each other. There's probably more opportunities, more media things, and I'd hope that you'd bring us some biryani. Yeah. You know, I love lamb, so you can just hook something up over there. You know, let us decide if this is your signature dish or not. Oh. You know, your daughter's always going to say it's nice. So. I'm kidding. I love the kids. All right, let's fast forward. Now we get into the great cull, basically. Mm-hmm. Now there are a few of you. You're getting a different challenge completely. Because I think, who was it? I think it was Jashin who was safe as well.
1: Yeah, it was Jashin, Kuleko, and Candace.
0: So now they are safe. The rest of you are now going into an elimination challenge. When you first found out what it is that you were going to have to do, how confident were you feeling?
1: I was confident, as I said earlier. I think knowing that it's eggs, I can whoop something up.
0: Yeah.
1: 60-minute challenge. But then I started to overthink myself.
0: Mm-hmm.
1: And I wanted to redeem myself from the poached egg that went wrong in the first challenge. And I said, you know what? I'm going to rehash the poached egg.
0: Uh-huh.
1: I'm going to play on some flavors from my heritage as well.
0: Yes.
1: So that's where the idea for the egg chutney came out. And unfortunately, in the first challenge, overcooked. In the second challenge, slightly undercooked.
0: I was screaming. And I love a good shakshuka, you know what I mean? Yeah. So, like, I was just screaming. It's like, kind of overcook one and then undercook one. And what was the reason? Because I think last week, when we had... Who did we have last week? Who was eliminated before you?
1: Phil. It was Dr. Phil.
0: It was Dr. Phil, yes. And Dr. Phil, now I was asking about his oven that was off the entire time. And obviously he couldn't finish what he needed to do. What happened with your poached eggs? Where do you think it all went wrong with those, with them now being undercooked?
1: Yeah, so I think I had a few on my bench that I had prepared.
0: Uh-huh.
1: Maybe I took the wrong one.
0: Oh.
1: That was maybe, you know.
0: Oh.
1: But I did get a bit frazzled in this cook, I must be honest. And I was a bit all over the place. I wasn't my usual calm self.
0: Mm.
1: And even my wife said it to me when she watched the episode.
0: Oh,
1: but
0: no.
1: You're not calm in this episode. What went on? And I said, I actually don't know. Maybe it was the simplicity of the ingredients that threw me off completely. So, you know, you can sit back now and say, you know, what did I do wrong?
0: Mm-hmm.
1: But when you're there and you're fighting that clock, you're looking behind you, and that clock is fast, eh?
0: Yeah, everyone says that. Everyone hates that clock.
1: So, look, it is what it is, right?
0: And
1: I'm glad.
0: And what's it like, you know, when a judge now comes up to you, like I think it is Zola who obviously comes up and she's like, I think these are a little bit undercooked. What's that feeling like? Because I always feel like, you know, I'm fine with criticism, but like now there's a judge and they're telling you that I think this is actually wrong.
1: Mm.
0: How do you handle that? Because there's some people that feel like, I'm going to go on my own instincts. The judge doesn't know what I'm cooking up over here. Then there's others that are like, I should probably listen to them. So how did that make you feel when Zola was like, not too sure yet?
1: Yeah, I'm happy with criticism, especially when it's constructive.
0: Yeah.
1: And which they do provide to us. And then I looked at it and I said, you know what? I need to make sure that this is right. So my strategy was... Pre-cook the eggs, like poach, put it in an ice bath, and then just before service, or just before the clock runs out, I'm going to just warm it up quickly. So I was confident in that strategy.
0: Yeah.
1: It's going to work. But as I said, either I put the wrong one in, or I didn't put enough time for that last, like, 30 seconds. But, that's how it... cracked for me.
0: Again, using the pun. But you know what? I think it's always so interesting because I ask a lot of the guys and I'm like, what is it that you would have changed? And I think you've already provided that answer. Is that, I mean, your wife had already said you seemed a little bit frazzled. So just from that, you can't unfrazzle yourself. You can't go back and make yourself calmer because you're in the heat of the moment. You know what I mean? But what's the biggest, I'd say, it's not even a lesson, it can be anything. What's the biggest takeaway, I'd say, from you when it comes to MasterChef South Africa? Not just from the cooking, I mean, your family, the journey, entering, the friends you've made while on set, the different guest judges you got to work with, some professionals, Michelin star guys. So what's the entire experience? You know, what did it encapsulate for you?
1: Yeah, it's humbled me, hey? It's taught me a whole new sense of humility. Yeah.
0: You are a very humble guy, though, so I don't know what you were like before, though. But anyway, carry on.
1: I think, you know what, just having to be in that space with a whole bunch of 19 other talented cooks, you're getting these star chefs come around. You've got the likes of Justine Sola and Kat, who are so renowned in the industry. And it reminds you that, you know, you think you can throw it down at home because you put out a nice spread for your family. But let's compete, buddy, and let's see where you go with it. That's why I say it's really humbled me, but it's also shown me that it's where I really want to be in the culinary space.
0: Oh, I love that. I love that. And yeah, from HR to the kitchen. And what does your journey look like? I mean, you don't have to let us into what all the plans you've got, you know, for your future are like. But where do you see yourself? Any ideas? Something that you're thinking of maybe trying to do?
1: Yeah, so I am a content creator as well for food. So I have my own, you know, Instagram, TikTok, YouTube, etc.
0: Awesome.
1: So I am creating my own meals. I share that out as well. I go out to places to eat, do a few reviews, that sort of thing.
0: Okay.
1: So I want to do a little bit more work on my YouTube channel.
0: Nice.
1: And it's basically going to be like going out to places, telling the stories of maybe smaller stores.
0: Very nice.
1: Like bakeries, you know, street food, that sort of thing. So that's where I want to play. I'm also looking into like small scale catering, which I am doing a little bit at the moment.
0: Oh, nice. All right.
1: Yeah, we're gonna just push into that direction.
0: Now you've got to tell us what your handle is on Instagram and TikTok and everything. Because we need... I'm actually going to follow you right now so that I can get some new recipes. Yes.
1: Yeah, you can just search my name, Keith Reddy, on TikTok or Instagram, and you'll find me. Or What We Eating ZA.
0: Okay.
1: And the reason why I came up with that, it was a question between myself, my wife, and my daughter. And it was always like, What We Eating?
0: What We Eating ZA. There we go. Follow. All right. Yes.
1: Yeah, so it was always a question like, hey, what are we eating? And I was like, okay, let me make something. Well, let's go out and get something.
0: This is so funny because I went for a lunch on Saturday, I'm going for a dinner on Thursday, and the main thing is, where are we going? What are we eating? Exactly. What do you feel like? What do I feel like? And it's like, it's all too much effort. You're going to have to open up a restaurant or something, so you will decide what we eat, you know, at the end of the day. But anyway, Keith, such a pleasure having you in the studio. Thank you very much for pulling through. So sorry for how it is that it ended up. I know everyone's competing for a million rands at the end of the day, but hey, you are the 9th best home cook of the season. Possibly even better because it was just one small mistake. But congratulations on your journey. And we cannot wait to keep following because this is not where the journey ends, by the way. This is where it starts. And on the social media, you've already got that unlocked. So we're sorted. But yeah, thank you very much for coming to 947.
1: Thanks, Willie. Thanks for having me. It's been a pleasure.
0: Ah, awesome. That is Keith Reddy on 947. I've had the small itch to keep saying Keith Richards the entire time. I don't know why. It's like, this is not Keith Richards, really. It's ready. Anyway, make sure that you go and follow his social media pages. Like I said, it's Keith Reddy. I've just given him a follow on Insta. What We Eating. What_we_eating_ZA. Here's Goldfish.

Columbia.

0: Fish, this is Moonwalk Away on 947. Thank you so much to Keith, not Richards, Keith Reddy, who is the latest contestant eliminated from MasterChef South Africa. Oh, what a gent. If this is him saying, no, I had to get humble, then yeah, mate, I don't know what kind of nightmare you may have been before. But what a pleasure to have him in the studio. And now, I've got to get back to business because I've been told, oh my goodness, it's an emergency. 5,000 rands is on the line. Coming up, listen carefully, is your chance to win 5,000 rands in cash. 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And you're here for the music. Lola Young is coming up next.
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0: All right, coming up, I'm making you sing the national anthem live on the radio. We're going to spin a wheel and see where exactly it lands. Because McDonald's is one of the official sponsors of the FIFA World Cup. 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

0: It's Messi, Lola Young on 947. We've got 50 minutes left of the show, so we need to make the most of it right now. And we know next week's a big one. And before the FIFA World Cup 2026 kicks off, McDonald's wants you to brush up on SA's national anthem. On McDonald's Sing Loud, Sing Proud microsite, you can truly learn the national anthem, not just hum along. 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Or rather, we're not just getting ready. We're getting World Cup ready with McDonald's, an official sponsor of the FIFA World Cup 2026.
1: When the FIFA World Cup 2026 unites our nation with pride, you gotta sing it to win it. 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
0: La la la la la la la. Hope you've warmed up those vocal cords, because we are getting you to sing loud, sing proud with McDonald's, the official sponsor of the FIFA World Cup 2026. You've gone to mcdonalds.co.za/singloudsingproud, took a screenshot, sent it to us on social media, and now one person has gotten that call back to hopefully walk away with 5,000 rands and then go into the draw on Friday, which will happen on Anele and the Club, by the way. The draw's on Anele and the Club, not on this show, as I had kept saying yesterday as well as on Friday. Plans have changed, so Anele will have your name in her draw over there. But we still got money to give away here. Yay! Hala, let's go to Soweto and chat to Zamadima. Zamadima, how are you doing?
2: Okay, how are you?
0: I'm good. Why are you so quiet? Is it just not a great day? What's happening, Zamadima?
2: I'm still at work.
0: You sound far too happy to be at work. I'm expecting you to be in tears right now. Aren't you waiting? Yeah. What time do you knock off?
2: I'll knock off around 4:30.
0: 4:30. At least the sun hasn't gone down, you know what I mean? And yeah. But nonetheless, look, we're going to try and make this better. You may be at work, but how does being at work and winning 5,000 rand sound to you?
2: That's not my day.
0: That'd make your day. All right, so you went to mcdonalds.co.za/singloudsingproud. And what I've got for you now is we're going to spin a wheel. We'll spin this wheel. It's going to stop at a random point on a language on the national anthem. I'm going to play that part for you. And then when it stops, you carry on singing the rest for me, okay?
2: Yes.
0: You sing the rest, and then when I'm happy, boop, boop, boop, boop, poof, poof, poof. You win 5,000 rand. All right, Zamadim.
2: Okay.
0: Please don't disappoint me, ne? I need this 5,000 in your bank account. All right.
2: Okay.
0: Wunderbar. Can I spin the wheel?
2: Yes.
0: Let's do this. Boom. Go, go, go. Yesterday we stopped on Afrikaans. And today. Hey, okay. I think you're going to do well at this. I'm just saying. However, I'm now going to start playing this. You just need to start singing. You can sing from the beginning if you want, or you can. But the one thing I'm waiting for is when the music stops, you must complete the rest of the lyrics, okay?
2: Okay.
0: All right, Zamadima, are you ready?
2: Yay.
0: Let's get our national pride on. We are backing Bafana Bafana with McDonald's, and our anthem that has landed over here.

0: διπλό άμα τη μαγειρά βίναμενα! Yes! You got the suitor part of the national anthem and girl, you killed it! You killed it!
1: Thank you.
0: Yes!
1: Yes.
0: 5,000 rands. 5,000 rands is coming straight your way, courtesy of McDonald's and 947. And you know what? Just because we're excited, we're going to cheer one more time. And I'm going to let it sink in properly. Zamadima, you have won 5,000 rands! You've won 5,000 rands. And also, here's what we're doing. We're going to put you in a draw, and you're in the running to win the grand prize of a Hisense 100-inch smart TV and soundbar. And that's all going to happen on Anele and the club. So make sure that you are listening in on Friday morning, and your name could be drawn and you could be a winner. All right.
1: Yes, thank you.
0: Fantastic.
1: Thank you.
0: It's a pleasure. Enjoy the rest of work. Only about just under 2 hours to go, all right?
1: Yes, I'm free to go now. I'm safe. I don't want to work anymore.
0: I love it. This is you must go to your boss and say, please, Zweli at 947 said, can I just please have a half day or 3/4 of a day because you have just won. You're too excited to work now. You know what I mean?
1: Yes, sir. Thank you, guys.
0: It's a pleasure. You're back with producer DX. I'm a demon. There we have it. 5,000 rands gone. Another happy listener right here on 947. And I've got to get out of here next.

It's Mal Smith and Mal Horan with Drive Safe on 947. A drive is coming up next with Tando. They will keep you company until 6 p.m. I am getting out of here. I have got some Tyler to play for you. She did it again. And yesterday, Tyler, I know I'm a bit late, so that forgive me, but Tyler dropped an a cappella. She was singing in the bathroom yesterday, and everyone was like, girl, why did you sound like this on the record?

0: Where are these ad-libs in the original, Tyler? We need this! Still so good. Tyler's A-Pop is out next month. Next week, Thursday, she opens the Bafana and Mexico game in Mexico. 2 days later, she opens up the World Cup 2026 as well, officially. What a year for our girl. She did it again with Zara Larsson, wraps up the show next.
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0: Let's wrap up the show with some Tyler. Yes, this is She Did It Again with Zara Larsson. We'll catch up tomorrow again at midday. Love you. Bye.

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8: Police say killing of a teen boy during immigration protests not linked to the demonstrations, and Kenya defends the US sending Ebola patients to the country. A very good afternoon, Monkey Ziko Go. Western Cape police have dismissed claims that a South African teenager killed in Mossel Bay was targeted during anti-immigration protests. This follows a video widely shared on social media of the teen's mother claiming her son was attacked by residents who believed he was undocumented. Now, 18-year-old Ndlamulo Sambo from Giani in Limpopo was fatally stabbed in Mossel Bay in the early hours of Sunday morning. The incident followed a violent anti-immigration protest in the area on Friday night, where two Mozambican nationals were killed. Police say preliminary investigations into Sambo's death point to a different motive. Western Cape Police Commissioner Thabisile Patekile says Sambo was allegedly confronted while attempting to steal items from someone's home.
9: A 15-year-old that was with the deceased, who apparently has hidden himself in the shack. They went into the shack with the purpose of taking some goods, and then they were accosted by the owner of the shack, who arrived. And at that time, the owner of the shack then chased the other one, the deceased, which apparently was stabbed, and then was stabbed this one, on that one.
8: Let's turn to this now. The Special Investigating Unit has recommended that 38 Free State government officials face disciplinary action for their alleged role in irregularities related to the awarding of bursaries. The SIU has released its findings of its three-year investigation into the controversial bursary scheme, which was marred by corruption involving government officials. The investigation found that the bursary program, introduced under former Free State Premier Ace Magashule, improperly awarded funding to several students. SIU Acting Head Leonard Lekgetho says officials in the provincial government must be held accountable.
10: The SIU has made 36 disciplinary referrals against implicated officials, including human resource officer, administrative clerk, assistant directors, deputy directors and directors for contravening Public Finance Management Act and Free State Bursary Policy.
8: Lekgetho adds that some officials have been referred to the NPA.
10: Evidence indicating the commission of criminal offence against 7 individuals has been referred to the National Prosecuting Authority for possible prosecution on charges including fraud, theft, money laundering. These referrals are not symbolic. They represent SIU's unwavering commitment to accountability.
8: And Kenya's president has defended the opening of an Ebola quarantine center for U.S. nationals after a court halted the plan and security forces tear-gassed protesters fearing the deadly virus could spread in the country. The U.S.-built facility at Kenya's Laikipia Air Base was due to open last week, according to U.S. officials, to quarantine Americans arriving from the Democratic Republic of Congo, which is battling a major Ebola outbreak. The center, about 200 kilometers from the capital, Nairobi, was said to have 50 isolation beds and be managed by U.S. medical staff. Violent protests broke out near the facility yesterday amid anger at the U.S. using Kenyan soil and bringing Ebola patients to the country. Police, emergency services, and the Red Cross could not confirm reports of deaths during the protests. The court says the government had 7 days to disclose all agreements relating to the facility. Gold is trading at $4,517.83 an ounce. The rand is at 16.21 to the dollar, 21.84 to the pound, 18.18 to the euro. Brent crude oil is at $93.65 a barrel. A partly cloudy afternoon in Gauteng. Temperatures have peaked at highs of between 18 and 20 degrees. The top story in EWN this hour, Western Cape police have dismissed claims that a South African teenager killed in Mossel Bay was targeted during anti-immigration protests.
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12: Good afternoon, I'm Anthony Teixeira. A day late, but Bafana Bafana have touched down in Mexico to continue their 2026 FIFA World Cup preparations. Assistant coach Helman Makalele and head of security Mdum Bata will be joining the team after they've both obtained their visas. Speaking on 947 Zanella and the club, Deputy Minister of Sports, Arts and Culture, Peach Mabe, couldn't understand why the technical staff were missing visas, because unlike the players who were selected last week, they knew that they were headed to the North American event.
13: Any other person who's giving support is given, you are going. The day they qualified, that's the day when everybody was just supposed to sort themselves out. That's what the minister and the team that is traveling in DSAC did. We were even laughing that, hey, you will be reshuffled before the World Cup game starts.
12: In tennis, Mira Andreeva reached a second Roland Garros semi-final after blitzing Sorana Kirsty 6-love, 6-3. That was her 16th win at the Grand Slam, the most by a teenager at the event this century. Andreeva is known for thanking herself after victories, and the 19-year-old explained where it came from.
14: At first that I said the speech, I just saw Snoop Dogg say it on, I don't know, wherever, when he was receiving an award, so for the first couple of times, I kind of stole it just to, you know, make a joke. But then after, I kind of realized that it's actually true. We also have to thank ourselves for the work that we do on the court and for how much we sacrifice and for how much we practice and for how much we work.
12: Meanwhile, Marta Kustjuk had a wobble in the middle of her quarterfinal, but came back strong to win the third set and beat Alina Svitolina, while Jonas Vingegaard has become just the eighth rider to win all three of the men's Grand Tours. The Dane added the Giro d'Italia to set up a competitive Tour de France, which is set to begin July 4th. Anthony Teixeira, Eyewitness News Sport.
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16: You're speaking things you thought you had in the bag. 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Lebo and Lone Hill, talk to us.
17: Well, I thought I backed the guy. Turns out I was just being delulu.
16: What did you say?
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15: Oh, happy Tuesday, everybody.
18: Yeah.
15: All right, let's see what's coming up on the show today. First up, we want to find out red flags when it comes to cellular devices and relationship. Also, if you've ever tried being nice, but instead got robbed, and then who knows the song better on B Shazam, prizes and giveaways from Cape Union Mart. All this and so much more is on the way.

0: It's Tom Green and Haya on 947 Drive with Thando. Songs to describe your day. Other than me wanting this flu to go away, I want to be a millionaire so freaking bad.
1: I want to be a billionaire so freaking bad.
2: I was going to say millionaire, my sister. You were 21 when you became one of those.
0: How nice of you to think that of me.

0: can picture possibly go up at this point? You
1: know, I've stopped looking. Like, no. It's not going to help, right? We have to come to work. You have to travel. You have to buy the petrol.
0: I'm with you. I've never filled up my car. It's always 500 Same. Rand at a time. So where the 500 Rand gets me half a tank or quarter of a tank, I'm always filling up 500.
1: Look, I was never the one to like line up at a petrol station the day before it goes up.
0: Yeah.
1: Now I'm like, okay, it probably will make a little bit of a difference. Yeah, it's a lot happening. We're going to talk red flags when it comes to relationships and cell phones. It's a biggie. Getting us started. Harry Styles, Aperture on 947.
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0: Yes, Adele, Rolling in the Deep on 947. Is it weird if somebody found it suspicious when you notice your partner waking up every morning at around 5 o'clock in the morning to spend over an hour secretly texting on her phone?
1: Is this part of her job or what is she doing?
0: So, look, I don't know. But the story reads that the behavior became impossible to ignore as she would set alarms, like silent alarms. And then she would hide her screen whenever he moved and pretend to be asleep when he confronted. So every single day at 5 o'clock in the morning, this girl would wake up knowing that the partner goes to work or wakes up for work at 7 o'clock.
1: Yeah.
0: So by 6:30, she'd be done texting.
1: Oh.
0: So how the story goes is this guy says he takes sleeping tablets because he has, you know, a hard time falling asleep. But then there's been days where he'd forget to take the sleeping tablet and then would wake up randomly in the middle of the morning.
1: Yeah.
0: And that's when he discovered that this girl is waking up every single day at 5 o'clock until 6:30 texting.
1: Oh.
0: To a point where he hid her phone on his side of the bed and she's like was like silently crawling towards her phone to reach it so that she could do her usual text.
1: Oh no, it's over. There's only two explanations for that. One, and the most likely, she is cheating.
0: She's trying to surprise him with something.
1: No, I mean, not at 5:30 in the morning, you're not. The only other explanation is that maybe they haven't spoken about a work schedule of hers where perhaps she's got a project that she has to do with clients who are overseas.
0: But no.
1: Apart from that, I don't know what this lady does for a living. She has cheated.
0: She's cheating with somebody in a different time zone.
1: Exactly.
0: Like somebody who's awake at lunch.
1: An online lover. She met some guy perhaps on social media, perhaps it was when she was on a work trip overseas, but something is very off there.
0: But phones will generally be the death of us, right? When it comes to relationships, especially.
1: I think most people who've ever been caught out cheating, myself included, it's always
0: what happened when you were caught?
1: I mean, I guess the statute of limitation is over now. I think it was like 9 years ago at this point. It was, I was messaging a girl, and it wasn't, bear in mind, nothing physical had ever happened with this person. I was just too comfortable with this person I was speaking to online, who once again, I admit, pretty much online. I think I'd seen her once in real
0: life. What did you say to her?
1: I don't know. It was like too many texts. It wasn't even anything like, let's hook up. I can't wait for you to be in wherever I was. It was a matter of like, there's just too much going on. Like, you're speaking too much.
0: Yeah.
1: It's too regular, the conversation here. And I think phones will be the ones to catch you out always.
0: So how were you caught?
1: I didn't know we were doing this. But I was caught. I didn't know that your laptop mirrored your WhatsApp.
0: What do you mean, my brother?
1: This is before I knew much about technology, and I still don't. Exactly. Where my wife was using my laptop at a point, well, my girlfriend at the time. Once again, this is like 10 years ago, 19 years ago, back at 5FM days, or even earlier. Anyway, she was on my laptop, and I got a WhatsApp, and it popped up on my laptop. She was doing something that for both of us.
0: And what did the WhatsApp say? Do you remember?
1: No, I don't remember what it said. But once again, it wasn't a matter of like, hey, let's meet up. Hey, where are you?
0: It was just too flirty.
1: Who is this person? Or why are you still talking to this person? Like, why do you have hundreds of messages to each other type of situation? Mm. It was just a lot.
0: You were cheating.
1: I can't believe
0: you were cheating.
1: I mean, if you had to define it, yes. But there was nothing physical.
0: It was still cheating.
1: I agree with you. And I would be equally as angry if that happened to me. So,
0: yeah. Well, good on you for manning up on that.
1: I don't know why I had to tell the whole of Joburg that situation. I don't think myself and my wife have ever spoken to anyone about that, except for our therapist.
0: Look, there's many like red flags when it comes to cell phones and understanding what is okay to do and what not to do. I think something as simple as following too many baddies on your Instagram.
1: Oh, yeah.
0: Why are you doing that?
1: Oh, yeah. If all of a sudden you're following a guy that did High Rocks three days ago that you don't know from a bar of soap, but oh, no, look at you rolling your eyes.
0: He gives like maybe tips on how... I don't think women look at men like that. Women don't look at men like that. We don't be like, oh, he's got so much muscles, he does High Rocks, let me follow him. We're not that way inclined.
1: I guess so, and I also, once again, I might retract that because I don't think that's what scares most men. Most men are not looking going, oh, he's physically more attractive than me. But all of a sudden, you're following like...
0: A billionaire.
1: Multi-millionaires that we know.
0: Okay.
1: Where it's like, yo!
0: But I think it's important to understand each other's red flags.
1: Yeah.
0: What are the red flags when it comes to cell phones? Whether it's social media, whether it's quickly turning, you know, whatever it is you are browsing when your partner suddenly arrives behind you or your phone is on silent or putting the phone upside down.
1: Upside down I'm okay with.
0: No, do not put your phone
1: upside
0: down.
1: Depends on where you are.
0: At home. In the comfort of your home.
1: During dinner? Like if we're sitting at the dining room table?
0: Me and you.
1: Yeah, me and you. Dining room table.
0: It must be the right way up so I can see what's happening there.
1: Oh, no.
0: So the phone comes in, we all aligned as to who it is. Give us a call, 011-8838-947.
1: Let's take a quick look at what's going on your roads. Yo, I can't believe what I just admitted on radio. In Midrand, there's an accident scene on the N1 North that's near New Road, causing heavy delays in both directions between Olifantsfontein Road and the Buccleuch Interchange, while in Devlin. There is bumper-to-bumper traffic on the Golden Highway between the N1 and the N12. If you do want to let me know about anything else you see out there, 072-702-1702.
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5: With your headlines, I'm Mugi Zikoko. The NPA wants to re-enroll the fraud case against Johannesburg Development Agency CEO Themba Mathibe after it was struck off the roll. Mathibe walked free today after the Alexandra Magistrates Court denied the state's request for additional time to conclude investigations. The 29-year-old ANC Youth League member was arrested in January when police found a substantial sum of cash at his home. His case was linked to procurement irregularities at the Johannesburg Social Housing Company, where he previously served as chief operating officer. Proceedings at the Matlanga Commission have been slightly delayed as power went off at the Bridget Mabandla building in Pretoria, where the hearings are taking place. The witness testifying today is Durban-based crime intelligence officer Jabulani Duma. He is testifying from an undisclosed location via a virtual link, with only his voice being broadcast. And Israel has warned that its U.S. ally will not restrain it from striking Hezbollah's strongholds in Beirut if the Iran-backed group continues to target northern Israeli towns. Now, U.S. President Donald Trump had announced an agreement to halt attacks, but neither side has publicly accepted it. And Israel's defense ministry says the Lebanese capital's southern suburbs remain potential targets. Now, those are your headlines this EWN and more at 4, or as it happens.
0: What are your red flags, Mongs, when it comes to relationships and cell phones?
5: I mean, it's very simple. If you are going to turn away to try and open your phone and you don't want me to see your password, I know that there's trouble there.
0: Wait, what phone are you using when you need a password?
1: They've got Androids, you know, the ones where you have to scribble the password.
0: You put like a Z,
1: one
0: and
1: line
0: a T.
1: To the next dot. Thank or whatever.
5: I use an iPhone 17 Pro Max broadcast. Thank you,
0: brother. Yo. That uses face recognition, so maybe you need to check where you bought it from.

0: Skies are blue, guiding light on 947. 20 minutes before we hit 4 o'clock, we're speaking red flags when it comes to cell phones. I mean, something as simple as dating, you know, somebody in a different industry, they wouldn't understand why your phone's always on silent. Obviously, working on the radio, your phone has to be on silent.
1: I don't even know what my ringtone sounds like, if I'm being honest.
0: I mean, that makes sense.
1: I've never had my phone on loud. I mean, the only time I hear my phone make a noise is when it's an alarm for the morning, for the kids wake up, yeah, or whatever it may be. But besides that, I don't know.
0: But a partner may wonder, why is your phone always, you know, on silent? Also, something as simple as that cheater's glass that...
1: Oh, yeah, that one catches me all the time, where I've got friends who've got that... I call it a cheating screen.
0: Okay.
1: Obviously, what we're talking about is that... What is it? I mean, I know you have one of them.
0: No, I don't anymore, actually.
1: Okay. It's one of those... double glazed, whatever, yeah, way, if you look at it the wrong way, you can't see what's going on in the screen.
0: No, but James, here's the thing, right? It's not just about cheating. Sometimes you at like an event and there's somebody standing right behind you.
1: Tando, that's you. Where the average person, my friend works in sales. Like, I don't understand why he has a screen. And he was like one of the first people to get it. Where I'm like, yo, who are you cheating on that you don't... I'll be literally next to him and I can't see what's going on his screen.
0: Yeah, maybe he just wants... It's a privacy screen. That's what it's called.
1: That's exactly what
0: it's called.
1: It's called
0: a privacy screen because you want privacy. Ayanda, good afternoon.
2: Afternoon, guys. How are you?
0: Fantastic. Talk to us.
2: All right. So I'm very secretive when it comes to my phone. Only I have access to it. And I was dating this one lady who thought that I was cheating because I was being so secretive, but I actually wasn't. Yeah, she thought I was cheating with one of her friends at the time. And I actually dated a friend before her. She just didn't know. And then,
0: well, that gives a reason.
2: I got mad, and then I went to her phone while she was asleep. Turns out she was actually cheating on her baby daddy.
0: Oh, hectic. And was she secretive with hers?
2: Yeah, she was, but at the time I didn't think much of it because we just didn't touch each other's phones.
0: Yeah. I don't know, man. I think there needs to be a certain thing with relationships and cell phones. Obviously, there has to be boundaries, right? So I should be allowed my privacy and you yours. But that mustn't be taken advantage of.
2: Yeah, and it definitely was. And at the time, I wasn't doing anything. So, yeah, I felt very...
0: At that particular time.
1: At that particular time, you weren't.
2: That particular time.
0: Wow.
1: I love that. But here's my question to you, T. You say you think there should be boundaries. What are those boundaries? Like, does your partner know your password, for
0: no.
1: example?
0: No.
1: Okay.
0: But I'll tell you why. If you, James, some of the stuff you tell me are your secrets.
1: Yeah.
0: Right? That you confiding in me.
1: Yeah.
0: If he then goes through that and sees your messages.
1: Well, I imagine that the trust works in both directions, where it's like, my wife obviously has the face, her face ID on my phone and my password, vice versa. I mean, we're married. We know everyone's everything, you know, even our Instagram passwords. But I imagine that you wouldn't be going into the chats with my friends. Even if you got a suspicion that perhaps I was cheating or stepping out, you're not going into the chat with my best friend or with you, you know?
0: Yeah.
1: You're looking for something.
0: You're looking for someone.
1: Oh, someone. You're not just randomly reading every message I've sent to my boss or whatever
0: it
1: may be.
0: I think it's beautiful that you guys have each other's passwords and face IDs, because then that says there's nothing to hide.
1: Yeah.
0: Like, you know, and that's what I think. Maybe some people think it's pushing it. It's like, okay, we need to be allowed a certain level of privacy where I'm my own person. But I'm in your boat where I feel like there shouldn't be any... Like chances are, whatever you've told me, I've already told him.
1: And vice versa. Where I'm like, you can tell me something, yeah, but I've already told my wife.
0: Exactly.
1: She knows.
0: Anyway, we'll leave it there.
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0: Everywhere.
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0: We're playing with Kaki today. Hello, Kaki. How are you doing this afternoon?
3: I'm good. And how are you guys?
0: Fantastic. Tell us, what's your inside life habit?
3: Yes.
0: What is it, Kaki?
3: Yeah, if you're loving it, it's wrong by tell up here.
0: Sorry, I can't hear
3: you. Repeat the question.
0: What is your inside life habit? The thing that you do. I think you said you binge watch a lot of series. What are you watching,
3: yeah,
0: Kaki?
3: I've been watching a lot of series, but recently I've been watching Tyler Perry Flooding with Raw.
0: Oh, lots of Tyler Perry. And you're supposed to be cooking that time.
3: Yeah, it's always from that time, maybe after 6 to 8, time of cooking.
0: The chickens are alive.
2: Chickens there.
0: So then you're not cooking them.
2: Where in Pretoria do you live, brother, where there's chickens?
3: No, it means after. Maybe I'm starting to cook around 6, then it's time that I'm watching seriously.
0: Whose chickens are outside, Kaki?
3: At the commune next one. I'm staying Sunnyside.
2: Oh, but, Sunnyside.
0: But whose chickens are those?
3: The neighbors.
0: Oh, not yours.
3: Okay. Ours. I don't have chicken.
0: Well, listen, we might not give you chickens, but we'll give you 5,000 rands in Cape Union Mart vouchers, Kaki.
3: Thank you.
0: Enjoy it. Now you can spend some time outside with the chickens. You also get a spot in the grand finale to unlock the ultimate outside upgrade with 15,000 rands, all thanks to Cape Union Mart. We'll do it again tomorrow. Remember, all you have to do is send us a WhatsApp voice note confessing your most relatable inside life habits, including your name as well as your ID number, to 061-4947-947. 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

0: by the ocean.
1: Haven't heard the song in so long, John's King by the Ocean. Such a good track. So this following clip, it doesn't matter what language you speak, whether you understand or don't understand Setswana. Okay. It sounds like a conversation between two lovers. Take a listen.
2: You see,
1: so Sizi doesn't understand Swan at all.
3: Not at all. Is he macking, asking her to buy her a Samsung?
1: Doesn't it sound like a sweet, soft conversation? That was a robbery.
3: What?
1: So she is an e-hailing service driver, and they obviously requested a ride, and they got in the car, two guys. There were two guys, if you've seen the video, and basically he's saying, oh, I thought you were a guy. And the way this woman handled it is, like, beyond me. She was so calm.
3: Oh, my God.
1: She was, it's really horrifying what happened to her, but she was calm through it all, and the robbers are like, oh, we thought you were a man.
3: Is that what they're saying?
1: Yeah.
3: They're saying, oh.
1: We didn't know you were a lady, is what they're saying. And then as the video progresses, he sees the dash cam, and then he goes, what's that? And I remember thinking, oh no, this is like a bad horror film.
3: Mm.
1: And she was so quick on her feet. She was like, oh no. Like, it just, you know, it doesn't really record. It's just, you know, a live feed. So he's like, let me see. So then she takes out her phone, shows him that it's, you know, it's just, it's a live feed. He bought it for whatever reason and they left.
3: What? Did they, here they, in this country?
1: In South
3: obviously
1: Africa.
3: They're speaking Tswana.
1: So there's a whole dash cam, there's dash cam footage of the two. You can see them clearly, very clearly. In broad daylight, well, not broad daylight, was it night?
3: So were they apologizing for robbing her because she's a woman? Like, what's going on? I'm so confused.
1: So she was saying, no, listen, I'm a mother. I'm just trying to, you know, make some money or whatever. They're like, oh, sorry, we actually thought you were a guy. You know, we didn't think it was a woman. We wouldn't have.
3: But we're here now.
1: But I think they did take some of her money, if I'm not mistaken. Yeah, they took some of her money.
3: Oh, my God.
1: And South Africa's like, give her back her money. Like, it doesn't matter how much you took, give it back.
3: Oh.
1: So after four, I thought we'd talk. Times you, obviously, this wasn't the situation here, but times you thought you were doing good and then were robbed in the process. Let's get you out those roads. EW in traffic with GWM, class leading vehicles that help you navigate your journey.
3: As we hit 4 o'clock, just a couple of things to look out for. In Midrand, an accident scene on the N1 North near New Road causing heavy delays in both directions. That's between Olifantsfontein Road and the Buccleuch Interchange. While in Blueholds, traffic is sluggish under R55 between Valley Road and Allendale. In Devland, bumper-to-bumper traffic on the Golden Highway between the N1 and the N12. And we'll wrap it up in the Joburg CBD, where you can expect about a 30-minute delay on the Mike 1 South from the Kalani Bench to the Crown Interchange. If you do want to let me know about anything else, 072-702-1702.
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0: NPA seeks to re-enroll fraud case against a former Johannesburg housing boss, and Israel says it will continue bombing Hezbollah. Very good afternoon, I'm Monkey Zikoko. The NPA wants to re-enroll the fraud case against Johannesburg Development Agency CEO Themba Mathibe after it was struck off the roll. Mathibe walked away free today after the Alexandra Magistrates Court denied the state's request for additional time to conclude investigations. The 29-year-old ANC Youth League member was arrested in January when police found a substantial sum of cash at his home. His case was linked to procurement irregularities at the Johannesburg Social Housing Company, where he previously served as chief operating officer. Afara Mushwana has more.
8: The warrant officer allegedly gave a handsaw to inmates which they used to cut.
0: I apologize for that incorrect sound. Let's turn to this now. President Cyril Ramaphosa has assured the nation that government is taking decisive action to deal with the challenges of illegal immigration. Now, this comes as tensions continue in parts of the country with demonstrations over immigration issues. Various groups have taken to the streets in recent weeks, calling for tough action from government. Speaking in Parliament this afternoon while delivering the presidency's budget, President Ramaphosa called for locals and migrants to obey the laws of the country.
9: To deal with illegal migration, we have seen how illegal immigration into our country can put pressure on our public services and undermine our efforts to create decent work for all. As announced in the State of the Nation address, government is taking decisive action to address this challenge.
0: And Israel has warned that its U.S. ally would not restrain it from striking Hezbollah's stations in Beirut suburbs if the Iran-backed group continues to target northern Israeli towns. U.S. President Donald Trump had announced an agreement to halt attacks, but neither side has publicly accepted it. And Israel's defense ministry says the Lebanese capital's southern suburbs remain potential targets. Now, the warning came hours after Israelis' air defenses intercepted two projectiles that crossed from Lebanon. According to Lebanon's National News Agency, Israel also conducted fresh airstrikes on South Lebanon today. Recent days have seen a dramatic escalation in fighting and bombardment as Israeli troops stage their deepest incursion into Lebanon in two decades. Gold is trading at $4,510.21 an ounce. The rand is at 16.22 to the dollar, 21.85 to the pound, 18.88 to the euro. Brent oil is at $94.28 a barrel. A fine Wednesday in store for Gauteng tomorrow. Johannesburg drops to an overnight low of 7 degrees, peaking at a high of 21. Pretoria 8 and 22, Vereeniging 3, peaking at a high of 20 degrees. The top story in EWN this hour, the National Prosecuting Authority wants to re-enroll the fraud case against Joburg Development Agency CEO Themba Mathibe after it was struck off the roll.
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11: Good afternoon, I'm Anthony Teixeira. First round of the United Rugby Championship Awards for the season saw three South Africans honoured. Lions fly-half Chris Smith for a second time collected the golden boot for the most kicking points in the regular season. He successfully punted 17 penalties and 49 conversions for a total of 149 points. 36 points clear of second place Sasha Feinberg and Gomez Zulu. Another two-time winner in the Joburgers ranks, Akon Horn, has walked away with the Ironman prize for the most minutes played after starting all 18 of their games. Well, the Stormers have their own award winner. That's Evan Ross, who crossed the white line 12 times to pick up the top try scorer. Cape Town side are headed to Ireland to play defending URC champs Leinster this weekend in the semi-finals. Senior Leinster head coach Jacques Nunaba says travel isn't much of a concern for players nowadays.
12: It's always nice to play in front of your fans. I don't think the travel thing, if you want to make it a big thing, it is a big thing, but I don't think it's a big thing, especially if you look at the experienced team that they have. I mean, they understand the travel up to Ireland to come and play Ireland in the Aviva, so it's not like it will be new to them. So I think the travel won't bother them, though. No.
11: The Bulls will also be hoping that's true as they head to Scotland to meet the Glasgow Warriors. Bafana Bafana landed in Mexico and now look to ramp up their FIFA World Cup preparations. They've received well wishes from a player who a year ago would have been expected to be part of their North American squad. Sivo Ngezana, who featured throughout the qualifiers, took to social media to wish them luck and bring it home. The defender confirmed he's set to undergo knee surgery for an injury that's hampered him this season with Romanian club FCSB. And in tennis, live on court, Zverev has managed to take the first set against Jodor, while we've seen a one woman semi-final decided. That will be a Thursday's Madrid Open final rematch between Mira Andreeva and Marta Kuzjak. Anthony Teixeira, Eyewitness News Sport.
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1: Speaking of things you thought you had in the bag, it was yours pretty much. 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
13: Well, I thought I backed the guy. 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
1: What did you say?
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1: And you also put the little bits in the frozen yogurt.
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0: It's Brick and Lace. Love is Wicked on 947, 16 minutes after 4 o'clock. We're referencing this video that's been circulating on social media of this woman who is an e-hailing driver. And she gets this gentleman in because he e-hailed.
1: Yeah.
0: And it's two guys. And she's a female. They walk in and they're ready to rob her. And she's like, listen, I'm just a mother trying to, you know, make a living. And they're like, oh, actually, we didn't realize it was a woman. You know, but give us what you have, nonetheless.
1: Yeah, imagine what they were going to do if it was a guy.
0: Yeah, but I mean, we've seen a lot of these videos of late, right? With these dash cams. And it's just like, when did we get here as a country?
1: And it's even like, if it's not your job. I remember when I first got my car, especially when I lived in KZN, I would always pick up people on the side of the road.
0: Hectic.
1: Like, you know, the people who are like, I would be driving from my mom's house back to my place and there's a domestic worker who's walking and I would pick them up, or like a guy who's walking up the hill and I'd pick them up. I now know that, unfortunately, because of the state of our country, I don't care. I can't do it. I can't risk it. And I guess I've never been in that situation. The only time I can think of somebody robbing me after a good deed was when I had my apartment, once again, back in Durban. I let this girl and her mother stay over because they had been kicked out by their landlord.
0: You knew them?
1: Yeah. So I'd known this person, I guess, Noah's loose. You know, like, I knew this person from the jaw.
0: Okay.
1: Her sad story on Facebook, like, my mom and I have been kicked out of our place that we live in. We need a place for 2 nights before we move into the next place.
0: Mm-hmm.
1: I happened to not be staying at my apartment that time. And so I moved out of my apartment. They moved in. And I came back to get something, like clothes or something.
0: Yeah.
1: And they had stolen, I know this sounds petty, but my Mumford & Sons tickets.
0: Oh, my goodness.
1: So they were coming to the country for the first time. I was a big fan. The station I worked for at the time, East Coast Radio, was the media partner, and they'd given me tickets.
0: So you think they just wanted to go see Mumford & Sons?
1: Either that, or I think they were taking them to sell them.
0: Ah.
1: Sell them on, because it was such lucrative in the sense that everyone wanted these tickets. And so I think they were either going to sell them or they were going to keep them. And long story short, I messaged that person. I was like, hey, hey, hey.
0: Bring back my stuff.
1: It was back.
0: Really?
1: Yeah, I came back like a day later and my tickets were back.
0: It reminds me of the story of guys who pick up girls from like the club, right? To like hook up with them. And I've seen quite a few of these surface. I mean, there was one video where the girls were leaving with all of his belongings.
1: In like, Cape Town at the penthouse. Yeah.
0: His furniture, his television, his clothes.
1: Yep.
0: I've had a friend who picked up a girl from a club.
1: Yeah.
0: Thought, you know, it was a hookup, whatever. He woke up the following morning to an empty apartment.
1: No, stop it.
0: Empty apartment. And he was locked into the apartment.
1: Stop it. So he was drugged at that point.
0: He was drugged. They took his cell phone. So, when he came to, he realized, oh my gosh, everything. And I mean everything. Meaning they had planned the whole thing. It's a whole syndicate. She couldn't have done it by herself.
1: Yeah.
0: She had a truck driver on standby waiting to collect the furniture.
1: How do you explain that to anyone? I'm trying to tell my mom what happened, why I have no more furniture. Yeah, do I say?
0: No, you must start with, I found a random girl at the club.
1: I went drinking.
0: Miss P, good afternoon.
2: Good afternoon, Tando. How are you?
0: Fantastic. You were trying to help an old lady.
2: I was, Tando, and I got scammed, or I don't know what to call it.
0: What happened?
2: So, Tando, I was at Checkers this other day, and I met this old lady in store. So she had a box of nappies in her trolley and she was walking around. Because I have kids, you know, we have a little Nyana conversation about what her expensive nappies are. In the next aisle, I bump into her. She asked me to get, I think it was tomato paste because it's up there. So I grab it for her. I give it to her. She said, no, put it in the trolley. I put it in the trolley. Stop. We add the till. Old lady that was

0: behind me. Okay, old lady, I get my items. As I'm about to leave, she says, can you please borrow me your smart shopper? Okay, I borrow her my smart shopper. I'm waiting while they're packing her things, and they give back to me. Now we're walking out together.
1: Okay.
0: As we are closing the door, she says, no, I forgot bread. So she has a trolley full of items, and remember the box.
1: Yes.
0: And she says to me, hey, can you please push this trolley in and give it to the guy wearing a blue t-shirt outside? Well, I go get bread. Me being me, because, you know, you're lazy, you know, every mother is our mother. So we have to help. So I push the trolley. As I walk out the door, the security is like, my sister Kamala.
1: You haven't paid.
0: She said, no. They don't care about paying at that time. They say, security, can you please verify the stock? So I'm trying to take my plastic and say, this belongs to me. This, they said, no. As they removed, there was this black bag covering everything. As they removed it, there was stock, like a whole lot of items underneath it.
1: So she was hiding items underneath the items?
0: She was hiding this underneath the black bag and using the box to make it seem like her trolley is full.
1: Yes. Mm.
0: So when I pick up my eyes, the guy who was wearing a blue shirt is gone. Mm. So now they're calling me to the bag.
1: Oh my goodness. Where is she at this point, the old lady?
0: The old lady went back inside to get bread, but she wasn't actually going to get bread. I think by the time she normally, I think that she normally does this to people. By the time she gets to the door, she asks someone to pass by so that she can actually pass with the stock.
1: Mm.
0: So by the time they're taking me to the bag, I'm trying to explain, Ubuti, this is not mine. I mean,
1: yes.
0: I only came here to get Parmesan cheese and what. They're like, no, my
1: Parmesan
0: sister.
1: Cheese.
0: No. So I'm like, check the cameras. They're like, no, you're probably working with her.
2: Mm.
0: At this point, I don't know what to do, and nobody's believing me. I had to call my husband and tell her, Ubuti, baby, get Twitter. She's like, baby, what's wrong for what? What are you talking about?
1: Yes, what did you do?
0: What did you do? And like, they said, I shoplifted 2,000 rent items.
2: Yeah.
0: Like, good lady.
1: And I imagine you never saw this old lady again then.
0: I never saw this old lady because by the time they wanted to go look for her, she was already out.
1: Yeah. You see now, like you even see old women and you're just like, I'm trying to be helpful. This is what I was taught to do.
2: Yeah.
1: And now you're in trouble. Now you're being arrested.
2: It's like going back to what I said about not picking up people and giving them lifts. I have a friend, Avi, if you're listening, call in and confirm. He was robbed. He offered an old lady a lift here in Joburg somewhere, like Joburg North. And she had set up with another syndicate somewhere and said, drop me off there. He got robbed.
1: The robbers were waiting at the location.
2: They were waiting at the location that she wanted to go to.
1: Yeah. Times you were robbed when you were trying to do something good. We'll take more of your calls on 011-883-8947.
2: All right, let's take a look at what's going on your roads quickly. And Sharon Lee, you can expect some delays on Malibongwe Drive between the N1 and Witkopen, while in Midrand, slow-moving traffic on Old Pretoria Road. That's between Olifantsfontein Road and New Road, while in Devlin, bumper-to-bumper traffic on the Golden Highway between the N1 and the N12. We'll wrap it up into Joburg CBD, where you can expect some heavily backed-up traffic on the Mike 1 South from Killarney Benz to the Crown Interchange. If you do want to let me know about anything else, 072-702-1702.
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0: It's One Republic. I ain't worried on 947. 28 minutes after 4 o'clock, we're asking times you've tried to do good and then it's backfired because you were robbed in the process. Zaza, good afternoon.
1: Hey, Tando, how you doing?
0: Fantastic. Talk to us.
1: So, in my first year of studying, I come from a small town in like Ladysburg, and then I was studying in Maritzburg. And my first time there, my mother bought me a new phone. I'm so excited about this. And I go out to the streets. I'm meeting up with my new friends, and I'm just walking, literally looking for like the place that I'm meant to go to. So, of course, I'm not going to ask someone more my age or like a guy. I go for like a very elderly woman, like a woman who's like my mother's age. And I'm like, no, I'm looking for a specific place. He's like, yeah, no, you can go up the road. It's right there. And as I'm going to like, actually, you know what, my child, I worked there at the KFC and I was meant to come out like an hour later. But then now I forgot my bag and I can't go back and get my bag. Would you be so kind to please just go in there and ask for an umfundo and she'll give you my bag and tell her that it's from who and who? I'm like, yeah, sure, not a problem. And she's like, you know, I was rushing to go to a stock sale and the bag actually has money in it, so I need to be very cautious about this.
0: Yes.
1: I'm like, oh, okay, fine. She's like, I'll wait right here. But then, like, how can I trust you that you actually are going to come back with this because now I've told you about the money? I'm thinking, woman, I'm here helping you. Like, I don't get what you need.
0: Yeah, what you need the trust for.
1: Exactly. She's like, no, I'll hold your stuff, and then you can go in and ask for the bag. Then you can come back and get your stuff.
0: That is such a bad like bargaining tool.
2: Rookie era.
0: Yeah, come on, Zaza.
2: Rookie era.
0: Go fetch this thing that apparently is in the shop, but leave your stuff so that I can trust you.
1: Dude, look at you. And why would I not trust a woman who's my mother's age,
0: right?
1: Who also is not trusting to tell me all the story? You can see it in her face that she's worried about this whole thing and she doesn't know how to go back into work because she's going to get into trouble. So I literally give her my phone.
0: and then you go, was the bag there inside?
1: Listen, there was no bag.
0: Of course there wasn't.
1: There's no one. That person, she's even saying her name. Nothing existed. She just wanted me to hand my stuff to her, and then she walks away.
0: Wow. What a mastermind of an old lady. But also, Zaza, rookie mistake.
1: I know, right?
0: Yeah. Thank you so much for the call, Zaza. It's just gone 4:30.
3: Thanks, Tando. With your headlines, Mongi Zikoko, the Auditor General's Office, says the city of Johannesburg is operating on false assurances about its financial health and making decisions that are not based on credible information. It says this includes the budget it tabled last week for the new financial year. The AG's office says despite interventions from the National Treasury, the city is showing little improvement in turning around its financial situation. President Cyril Ramaphosa says the work of the Madlanga Commission is already having a notable impact, with arrests and more criminal referrals expected. Ramaphosa has also warned that they won't tolerate any form of corruption, regardless of people's positions or status. And in Bahrain, an intelligence officer has been sentenced to life in prison for beating a detainee to death. Authorities were made aware of the death of the detainee in March through social media and in a report from the General Inspector of the Intelligence Service. Now, those are your headlines. This EWN and more at 5 or as it happens.
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0: That's it, Maren Morris. The middle on 947, wrapping up our chat around good deeds that ended up having you being robbed. Denise, good afternoon. Denise? Hi, boy, Denise.
1: D-Nice.
0: Okay, let's go to Stacey. Stacey, good afternoon.
2: Hi, Thando. How are you?
0: Fantastic. How are you doing?
2: Good, thanks. Unfortunately, this is not a lack of story, but we all get scammed. I went to the shops on 23rd of December, just before Christmas, getting my last bit of Christmas stuff. An old man came up to me in the shop, and he's got a cart full of like bread and tin food and stuff. He's like, please, can you help me? I've got three teenage boys at home. I want to feed them and all that. And, you know, I thought, yeah, I'm buying all this Christmas food and stuff, and he's just looking for tin food. Let me do a good thing. And I even asked him, I'm like, what's the kids' names? How old are they? And he had all the answers. And then at the and then I was like, okay, can you wait until I'm done? He's like, no, I need to catch my transport now. Can we go? And there were all these red flags, but I was just, you know, tired and ready for holiday. And we get to the till and he's just distracting me. Thank you, God is going to bless you tenfold. Thank you, thank you, distracting me. And then it's like R1,000 worth of stuff. He had all these hidden items that were small items just going through. And I'm looking at this bulga app and I'm like, oh,
0: what?
2: I said I'd help this guy, but now it's like R1,000 worth of stuff.
0: No,
2: what am I going to do?
0: Stacey, surely at that point you're like, whoa, whoa, whoa, brother.
2: But I'm thinking, you know, I'm going to, it's just the necessities. This guy is going to have a nice Christmas. Let me just do this one good deed for Christmas. And he's, you know, scaring me. God's going to bless you. You're going to, he's distracting me. And eventually I just think, okay, just pay it and it's a good deed. Get over with it. And as I do it, security confronts him while he's going out the door. And I'm like, that looks strange. So I go to the security and I say, what's that about? He's like, no, that guy's in there every day scamming people to buy stuff. And then he goes and he sells it.
0: Wow.
2: But I even asked him for a number I could call and I phoned the number. And he's like, oh, no, but it's not my number. It's my brother's number. And I thought I had it all checked. And, you know, afterwards I was so upset.
0: It's really upsetting.
2: How did I get scammed?
0: Stacey, because now it's like, who do you help and who do you not, right?
2: But lo and behold, so I phone my husband and I tell him what happens and he's like, how could you do that? How could you be so stupid? And I'm like, I know. I'm so, and it really, really upset me for a long time.
0: You know what?
2: And then I go shopping and I see the same old man approach me in another shop.
1: But also, you weren't being stupid, Stacey. I think you were just doing it out of the goodness of your heart. You will be rewarded for that, of course.
2: But
1: it makes you worry about humanity.
2: But I see him at this other shop and I had gone through my head, I'm going to tell this guy if I ever see him again, I've got so much I'm going to tell him. Mm. And I like froze and it was like,
0: no.
2: You!
0: Yeah.
2: And I started shouting at him and he literally just turned around, left his trolley and walked out the shop. And I caught a video of him because I started recording him and I put it on Facebook and so many friends on my Facebook have been scammed by that
0: same
2: man.
0: Not
2: that same guy.
0: Yeah. Hectic. Look, Stacey, you did it out of the goodness of your heart, and that's really all that matters. Whether or not the recipient is being facetious or evil or conniving in their methods is not on you. So thank you so much for sharing that with us, Stacey. Let's go to Denise. Hello, Denise.
3: Hey, how are you?
0: Fantastic. You were also scammed by a lady.
3: I was. So I have a social media platform for parents, almost like a parenting group. And we normally don't allow people to ask for stuff on the group. But if they do, I contact them privately and I see how I can help them. So with advertising money, I'm able to buy stuff for people that need stuff, like moms who need and stuff. And this lady said she had a specific list, water bottles, dress, toy, stuff for her daughter's birthday. So I went and I got the stuff and I dropped it all for her. And I also have a mommy blog, but she doesn't know that the two are associated with each other because they're not really linked in any way. She then contacts me about an hour after I do the drop-off with exactly the same request and exactly the same list.
0: So they're just shopping, pretty much, is what they're doing?
3: Yeah, they're just sending you a shopping list and asking you to get stuff for them. I don't know what they do with the stuff, if they sell it, but the same list, not even different stuff. And I entertained it for a minute because I thought, this can't be true. Does she not know I'm the same person? She obviously didn't know it's the same person.
0: Probably gets duplicates so that she can sell. She'll sell all of them.
3: Yeah, she would have. Yeah, nails were done. So I didn't want to judge her initially because, I mean, maybe they
0: were
3: sponsored or donated or somebody did her a favor. But I was very upset when she asked me the second time.
0: Yeah, Denise, thank you so much for sharing your story. Easy. We'll wrap it up with you. Your sister experienced something like this.
4: Hi, yes. So my sister and her husband were working in Rustenburg, and her mother-in-law was back in Mpumalanga. So, and she's elderly, and the kids were at school at that time. Someone impersonated our cousin, said, oh, your daughter-in-law said I should come and help you out to clean the house and stuff. So because she's elderly, she didn't take it to mind to call and confirm or anything. She was like, okay. And then she went and took a nap. And then when she woke up from the nap, everything was gone.
0: No. So who was this woman?
4: We all don't know who was it. And even the neighbors, they don't know. Like, we were all shocked. Like, which cousin is it? Because yes. Our cousins are very far.
0: Yeah. Yeah, it's tough out here. Easy, thank you so much for the call. Where does this put us as humanity?
1: It makes you, like, always be questionable about humanity and who you can help and real charities and whatever it may
0: be. You know, I mean, I'll give you an example. Over the weekend, I bought a Burvis roll. I bought two Burvis rolls, and I ate the one, and then the other one was just sitting. And in my head, there was a guy who was begging on the streets. And in my head, is he going to throw this in the dustbin?
1: Yeah, or even I'll give you a more practical for everyone who listens to the show. Remember how we helped that guy a while ago, Letabo?
0: Yes, yes. Well,
1: exactly. I mean, we got an email via management and other people about this lady who was really concerned that it was a scam. She just didn't want to donate. She had committed to donate, but then she was worried that this whole thing was an elaborate scam. Of course, we did our due diligence, so we know that it's a real thing. But people are very skeptical out there.
0: As they should be.
1: As they should
0: be. And, you know, my thing is always, if you are doing good, whatever is happening on the other side is technically none of your business. Mm. The universe is watching God, whatever you believe in, and you'll receive what you give. So yeah, we'll leave it there.
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0: It's Ed Sheeran, Azizam on 947, 9 minutes after, before we hit 5 o'clock. So if you remember, yesterday we launched a junior drive. Of course, we're looking for a mini Tando, a mini Msizi, a mini newsreader, and a mini sports anchor as well. Mm-hmm. And somebody entered to be a mini newsreader, and her news report was around the water pressure.
1: Yes.
0: And how bad it's been. Mm. You know it's bad when the kids are noticing, right? And for many Joburg residents, the last couple of weeks and weekend have been defined by dry taps, low water pressure, growing frustrations as water outages affect several parts of the city. But earlier on today, Joburg Water indicated the supply has largely been restored, but that some areas are still expected to experience imminent shortages as the system recovers. Joining us now on the line is the operations manager for Joburg Water, Gugulethu Qhuma. Gugu, thank you so much for speaking with us.
2: Good afternoon, Tando and the team, and good afternoon to the listeners.
0: So what's really happening, Googs? Is it just, you know, a maintenance-related setback, or does it point to, like, a deeper problem within our water infrastructure?
2: The first one is maintenance. Overall, the maintenance, we target maintenance during the winter season with an understanding and the assumption that the demand is generally lower. The schools are not impacted much. Some they are closed during the winter period and also in the summer, so we take advantage of that period. So the maintenance, yes. But then it also exposes some of the infrastructure challenges that we have, because we can also attest to that. We've been demonstrating and communicating that there are infrastructure challenges that also get exposed during this time.
0: Yeah, I think it's a much deeper rooted, excuse the pun, problem, because it's ongoing, Gugu. Like, I think if you live in Joburg, but you'll be lucky if you go a month without some sort of water interruption.
2: Yes, if you look at the city, you will understand, Tando and the team, that there are areas that are older suburbs. That also implies to an aging infrastructure. But if you look at the trajectory of those capital programs, the delayed expenditure, or the delayed capital programs that should have been done but they were not done, and all those, they took years to take us to where we are. But we do appreciate that this infrastructure that we have is the one that is going to take us to the more resilient city of Johannesburg. So we have to take care of it. We have to maintain it. But we must also maintain, indicate that the maintenance that is currently happening is that of Rainwater, who is the bulk supplier across the province and perhaps further, who's also supplying the city of Johannesburg. And Johannesburg Water, in this case, is also affected by the maintenance that is done by our bulk supplier.
1: So we hear this term maintenance a lot, especially when it comes to Rand Water. What's that mean? You know, for somebody like me who gets these updates on my WhatsApp groups for my counselors or whatever it may be, what is it that you're maintaining? Because there's scheduled maintenance often in my area for water. So what is it that you're actually doing that requires you to turn off the water supply?
2: There are maintenance, thank you for that question. There are maintenance that we can do on day-to-day basis, repairing the pipe best. Remember, the infrastructure will also respond to this fluctuation. We close water at night. You will see those communication that we do general. That means now you close water at night, you open in the morning, meaning your pressure and the airlocks will also have some dynamics within your system and cause those water best. We attend to those regularly.
1: But all you meant, sorry, you didn't answer my question at all in that. You just told me about burst water pipes, which are not maintenance, so that's fixing stuff. What is it that you're maintaining? Are you adding new piping? What is it that's going on when you end up switching it off in the night or whatever it may be?
2: Our coming there, the scheduled maintenance now, which is packaged as a project, which can only be done through a shutdown, isolating the water completely. In this case, Rainwater is doing a maintenance on their treatment plant, which means they need to reduce the pumping so that they can take some part or portion of the treatment plant so that they can maintain. Most probably they were doing the valves, they were doing some configuration, they were adding infrastructure, also the supplier, which is Eskom in this case, doing maintenance on their supply and so forth. All those maintenance that were packaged, they require the system to be taken completely off so that they can be implemented, and then we restart again.
0: And just a final question on my side, Gugu, with the maintenance, right, is it not, you know, looking at the infrastructure and whether it's almost like trying to fix a wall, right, that's got like a crack in it, but then you just keep plastering it, but then it keeps breaking down, then you just keep plastering it. Is it not worth looking at the actual infrastructure and seeing whether it's dated and starting all over again instead of constantly maintaining?
2: Definitely. We have a reservoir rehabilitation program within the city where we are rehabilitating most reservoirs. You will see from the deep south, your Annandale to the Commando, which is your city center, and also in Soweto. Those reservoirs that are existing, but they are they require those rehabilitation so that they can deal with the structural integrity.
0: But what about the pipes? The pipes that not even the reservoirs, the pipes that end up bringing water to our houses. Mm. Like, I mean, where I live, Google, I'll tell you, for the last year, they've been fixing a pipe. One pipe, and then like there's the one comes off loose, and then they must redig again, and then everyone who lives there knows exactly where I live now. Like, if you live in that area, you know what I'm talking about, where you're fixing one pipe for 2 years.
2: Yes, you see the problem there, Tando, is now that infrastructure, that pipe itself has aged beyond its useful life, but it's not yet its time to be replaced due to the constraints.
0: But time is over.
1: Time is when it's burst. Google, I know Tando said that was the last question. Just a final question from my side, because I've mentioned many times on air, and it's been a constant gripe of mine with City of Water, Joburg Water, whatever they're called. Who do I log a complaint with when you guys are overbilling? Because a lot of it's estimating. You know, like, I know I had a guy from your company come to me the other day, and it had never been opened. My meter had never been read by anyone physically. It was all just based on guesstimates. Now, as a citizen, I know that's not only happening to me. Who is it that I log a complaint with, or I guess a dispute with, so I can get properly billed? Because that's part of the problem in Joburg.
2: Yes, you can visit your region. It will be called City of Johannesburg Walk-in Center, the customer service center.
0: You
2: can also visit the various depots of Johannesburg Water. They will also be able to log the query for you, and then the investigation will also be done. But if you also query the consumption or the meter itself, there's also a process that you can also be able to undertake, where the meter can be tested itself to give you comfort that meter is operational.
0: Google.
2: But we must also acknowledge that there are those challenges that once there is no water in the system, it causes a challenge within the entire suburb, where the meters can also be affected, and those errors that you are talking about in the billing. But they need to be resolved through the billing queries that can be to the city or to Johannesburg Water depots.
0: Gugulethu, thank you so much for your time. That's Gugulethu Khuma, Operations Manager for Joburg Water. I discovered something last night and I have to share. You can log onto the City of Joburg website, and then you can actually take a picture of your meter. It will tell you what your previous reading was. You upload the picture of, so as of, I think it's like you've got like a 2-day window period. So the 1st of June, 2nd of June, you can still do it today. Take a picture, upload it, and then you'll see if that amount is properly reflected in your statement at the end of the month.
1: Oh,
0: yeah.
1: That's good to know. That's
0: okay,
1: good to know.
0: Let's get you out of traffic now. Also, that's something he should have mentioned. Anyway, this Eyewitness News traffic is brought to you by OutSurance in partnership with 947.
1: They don't want us to succeed. Anyway, as we hit 5 o'clock, let's take a look at what's going on your roads. In Midrand, slow-moving traffic on Old Pretoria Road between Olifantsfontein Road and New Road, while in Sharon Lee, you can expect some delays on Malibongwe Drive between the N1 and Witkopen. In Devlin, bumper-to-bumper traffic on the Golden Highway between the N1 and the N12. And we'll wrap it up in the Joburg CBD, where you can expect about a 20-minute delay. That's on the Mike 1 South from Killarney Bends to the Crown Interchange. If you do want to let me know about anything else, 072-702-1702.
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7: All schools in the Garden Route shut their doors as inclement weather sets in, and yet another vehicle recall. This time, it's Hyundai. Very good afternoon. I'm Monke Zikoko. We begin with news just in from the Western Cape. All schools in the Eden and Central Karoo districts will be closed over the next 2 days due to a severe weather warning. The Western Cape Education Department has made the call after consultation with the Disaster Management Center. The Weather Service has issued an orange level 8 warning for disruptive rainfall from Wednesday up until Thursday, and forecasters say the approaching cutoff low pressure system could bring heavy rain, strong winds, rough seas, and bitterly cold conditions. The latest weather warning comes just weeks after devastating floods swept through parts of the province, claiming 11 lives. Education MEC David Miner.
8: Our default position is always to keep schools open and only to close schools in exceptional circumstances. But we are mindful of the severity of the warnings in place. All schools are expected to open on Friday, the 5th of June, 2026.
7: Let's turn to this other leading story. This afternoon, the South African car industry has been hit by yet another recall due to safety concerns. This time, it affects certain Hyundai Tucson vehicles, as notified by Hyundai Automotive South Africa. The National Consumer Commission says the recall affects 337 vehicles sold in the country since 2023. According to the supplier, the impacted vehicles may experience issues with their forward collision avoidance system. NCC spokesperson Pe Tontaba says some of the cars may be experiencing unintended emergency braking as a result.
9: We urge consumers to immediately contact their dealerships. Remember, the fix, what they need to do, Hyundai is going to update the system. This is going to be done at no cost to the consumer.
7: And Kenya's president has defended the opening of an Ebola quarantine center for U.S. nationals after a court halted the plan and security forces tear-gassed protesters, fearing the deadly virus could spread in the country. The U.S.-built facility at Kenya's Laikipia Air Base was due to open last week, according to U.S. officials, to quarantine Americans arriving from the Democratic Republic of Congo, which is battling a major Ebola outbreak. The center, about 200 kilometers from the capital, Nairobi, was set to have 50 isolation beds and be managed by U.S. medical staff. Violent protests broke out near the facility yesterday amid anger at the U.S. using Kenyan soil and bringing Ebola patients to the country. Police, the emergency services, and the Red Cross could not confirm reports of deaths during the protests. Now, the court says that government had 7 days to disclose all agreements relating to the facility. Gold is trading at $4,501.06 an ounce. The rand is at 16.22 to the dollar, 21.86 to the pound, 18.98 to the euro. Brent crude oil is at $94.92 a barrel. A fine Wednesday in store for Gauteng tomorrow. Johannesburg drops to an overnight low of 7 degrees, peaking at a high of 21. Pretoria 8 and 22, Vereeniging 3, peaking at 20 degrees. The top story in EWN this hour, it's news just in. All schools in the Eden and Central Karoo districts will be closed over the next 2 days due to a severe weather warning.
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4: Good afternoon. I'm Anthony Tejeda. Let's start at Roland Garros, where Alexander Zverev turned up the style against Rafa Hyoda. He currently leads 2-0 and is also leading in the third set. Still to come, Jacob Menchik up against João Fonseca. Marta Kostyuk and Mira Andreeva have set up a semi-final showdown as they both won their quarterfinals today. The Swiss Football Federation confirmed that forward Abril Mbolo has been blocked from travelling to the United States for the World Cup with his teammates due to a problem with his visa. Initially, he had been approved to travel. However, this morning, his application had been placed under further review, with the Federation still awaiting why he's under review. Switzerland start their campaign June 13th against Qatar. In rugby, the Springboks 15's players' a strong injury list could be growing. Reports suggest that reigning World Rugby Player of the Year Malcolm Marks is the latest worry after he was forced off at halftime this past weekend. The exact nature of his injury remains unclear. However, the hooker was spotted wearing a sling after the match. Meanwhile, Ospreys revealed losses of £1.8 million in their latest accounting period. It's been a turbulent season for the side after it was announced in October that the Welsh Rugby Union were looking to cut one of their four professional clubs. And in cricket, the ICC approved a trial of pink balls for use in order to combat lost play due to bad light in test matches. Since 2015, pink balls have been used in day-night tests, but this has never been interchangeable with the traditional red ball. No confirmation when it will be implemented or the length of time of the trial. What we do know is that both teams involved in a test match with a pink ball would need to give prior agreement in order for the ball to be used. Anthony Tejeda, Eyewitness News Sport.
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0: Prides. Call on me on 947 Drive with Tando. We're taking you back to the year 2004. Where were you? And this became his biggest and most successful hit. It was written by then up-and-coming Neo, years before he became a global superstar with Four Girlfriends.
1: Okay.
0: It spent 9 consecutive weeks at number 1 on the Billboard Hot 100. It's one of the, rather, it became one of the best-selling singles of the decade, defining R&B anthem of the 2000s. He himself released his first album at 15 years old.
1: Chris Brown.
0: And you were going to say that, no.
1: Okay.
0: Chris Brown was 16. He broke into the charts with Just a Friend, 2002, before achieving global success with this track. Other songs is How Do I Breathe and Crying Out For Me.
1: How do that not Neo? No, it's Mario.
0: Mario. Let me love ya. Where does it take you back to? Drop us a WhatsApp 066-381-8609.

0: It's Mario. Let me love you. Today's Vava's J track, taking us back to the year 2004. Can you believe it's the year in which Sandton Square in Joburg was officially renamed Nelson Mandela Square?
1: Oh, wow. 2004.
0: They had a ceremony which included the unveiling of course, the now famous 6-meter bronze statue of Nelson Mandela. And now people travel from across the world to come and take a picture with Nelson.
1: Do you know there's only 2 in the world of that same statue?
0: Where's the other one?
1: At a friend of mine's house. I don't know why I just said that.
0: Should you be at the Mandela Commission, my brother?
1: No. He just, the artist who made them had made 2. And the other one went up for auction and he just bought it.
0: He bought his own statue.
1: It's the exact same one. It just happens to be
0: in
1: his
0: backyard. What kind of a house does he live in?
1: He lives far, not even in this province.
0: Who is your friend?
1: Don't worry.
0: You're giving up. Did someone give him Sizzy Truth Serum today? Other things, My Doom, the fastest spreading email worm ever, is discovered in January of 2004. Security experts detect an email worm called My Doom, which quickly became the fastest spreading of its kind. Within 2 days, the British security firm Message Labs identifies more than 1.8 million copies of this thing. Mm. Also, Brenda Fassie passed away in the year 2004. What else? Australian Open men's tennis. Roger Federer wins his first Australian title, 7-6, 6-4, 6-2. Also in that year, FIFA announced that South Africa would be selected to host the 2010 FIFA World Cup.
2: It was a fantastic, sleek, efficient, professional presentation. I was very impressed. And I will be very, very, very surprised if we don't get the bid. I'll say there's something wrong upstairs.
0: Yeah. Something would have been wrong. What a year. What a time. We'll do it again tomorrow. Different year, different song. Here's Samba, Homewrecker on 947.

0: Samba, Homewrecker on 947, 22 minutes after 5 o'clock. Let's play Can't Beat.
1: You know what you know.
2: But do you know enough to win?
1: Can't Beat on 947 Drive
2: with Tando.
0: All right, back for day number two. Hello, Charlotte.
3: Hi, Tando.
0: Great to have you back. You're playing against Alicia today. Alicia, welcome to Can't Beat.
4: Thank you, Tando.
0: All right, ladies, only one rule here. You must say your name and wait for us to acknowledge you. The theme today is royalty because on this day in 1953, 27-year-old Elizabeth II, the elder daughter of King George VI, was formally crowned Queen of the United Kingdom in a coronation ceremony in Westminster Abbey.
5: Mm.
0: With that, game is officially on. All right, here we go. Question number one. In chess, what piece starts the game directly next to the king?
3: Charlotte. Alicia, the queen.
0: It is the queen. Here's question number two. From which movie does the following clip belong to? Let's take a listen.
6: Ever since I was born, I've been trained to serve you.
7: Yes, I know this, but I would like to know about you. What do you like to do?
6: Whatever you like.
3: Charlotte.
7: What kind of music do you like?
6: Whatever.
3: Welcome to America.
0: You're so close. It's
3: Coming to America.
0: Without the bad word, yes, that is correct.
3: I'm sorry.
0: That's 2 points to Charlotte. Alicia, this means if Charlotte gets the next one, she wins this round. This British royal married Prince William in 2011. What is her name?
3: Alicia.
0: No, you're looking for Catherine, Princess of Wales. Here's question number four. Identify the rapper who sings this song. Where you and I was walking.
3: Now run again, get the whole world talking.
0: Charlotte.
3: Is it Kendrick Lamar?
0: It is Kendrick Lamar. Charlotte wins. Can't beat. Yes. Hard luck, Alicia. Thank you so much for playing with us today. Charlotte, day number three is looking at you dead in the eye. If you reckon you can beat her, head over to primemediaplus.com. 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
8: Well, listen, if you're in Paul's Wharf, there's traffic pressure on Witkopen Road between Main Road and Stonehaven. While in Lanasia, traffic is heavily backed up on the N12 West from the N1 to Klipspruit Valley Road. In Protea Glen, traffic is really now crawling. That's on the R559, opposite the GOG Gardens. And in Houghton, you can expect about a 20-minute delay on the M1 South from Athol Oaklands to the Crown Interchange. If you do want to let me know about anything else, 072-702-1702.
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15: 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I think he's done really exceptionally well, not only for himself, I think for Kaizer Chiefs. And I think he's been unlucky. 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And I think he's bringing a lot of, I think, belief back into Bofana.
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5: With your headlines, a monkey, Ziko, for the South African motor industry, has been hit by yet another recall due to safety concerns. This time, it affects certain Hyundai Tucson vehicles. Now, the National Consumer Commission says the recall affects 379 vehicles sold in the country in 2023. The crime intelligence officer who blew the whistle on a large consignment of cocaine in Durban has been testifying at the Madlanga Commission. In June of 2021, police confiscated 541 kilograms of cocaine from a shipping container in the Isipingo depot south of Durban. Now, the cocaine, with an estimated street value of over 200 million rand, was later stolen from a Hawks storage facility a few months later. And a 2016 decision by the Serbian government to ban protest against a visit by Chinese President Xi Jinping continues to draw mixed reactions. The European Court of Human Rights has now weighed in, condemning the decision. The Serbian Chinese Friendship Association approached the court after being prevented from demonstrating in 2016. Those are your headlines this EWN, and more at 6 or as it happens.
2: Let's hear some music. If we didn't have to take any breaks,
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0: 7764 on 947 on a Tuesday. You know what that means. Be Shazam Day.
1: Hey,
0: Be Shazam. Everyone's favorite game. Remember, point of the game. You must say the name of the artist and the name of the song, as well as at least one featured artist. I am the reigning champion.
2: Yeah, because I think last week we had a draw.
0: Oh, then I'm not the reigning.
2: No, I think you had won the previous week, obviously. Oh, but okay. The last week, I think, was a draw, one all.
0: Are you just trying to get me to go first?
2: I'm 100% sure it was a draw.
0: Okay, so I get to go first. Remember, quickest one to get the song title as well as any featured artist wins that round. Are we ready? Here comes song number one.

0: I know the song. Of course I know the artist, at least. Of course I know the artist. I just, the name is not coming to me. It's not coming to me at all. I'm not even going to lie.
1: It's The Weeknd.
0: The Weeknd. I'm a Starboy.
1: Yes.
0: Guys, don't downplay influenza. It gets to your brain. Okay, so I don't get that point. Are you ready, James?
1: I am indeed.

0: oh. Okay, how quickly did you do that?
1: Well, that was 3 seconds, 98.
0: Wow, that's very impressive. Thank you. Here we go.
2: Oh!

0: plays all the time.
1: It's on high rotation.
0: It literally plays every single day.
1: I'm sure it was like number one in the top four.
0: Who is it?
1: I think it's Somba.
0: Yeah. Yes, in fact, this song played 5 minutes ago.
1: It was on the show, really.
0: Yeah.
2: 12 to 12.
1: That's the title. Somba.
0: See, we must pay attention. I must pay attention. Okay, James, listen carefully.
3: Four.

0: Easy?
1: It's his name that I've completely forgotten, but keep playing.
2: I see my family every month.
1: It's that guy who jumps around a lot and does backflips.
0: Please, die. I want you, I need you so
3: it's,
0: bad.
3: It's Palisa's favorite song, this one.
1: What's the name of the song? Do you know?
3: Mm-mm.
1: And the thing is that it's that guy, Benson Boone. Benson Boone.
4: Okay.
3: No, Top said
1: it. I swear in my life I didn't hear anything from him. But okay. It's Benson Boone, I still won't get the title, even though it was the biggest song of last year.
3: Is it called Stay?
4: Beautiful Things.
1: Beautiful thing.
3: These beautiful things that are...
1: Literally, it was number one on Billboard, number one here forever.
3: No, one of the biggest songs. What's wrong with our brains? I'm telling
1: you. It's the flu.
3: We'll do the second round. James in the lead. Next.
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0: It's BTS with Swim on 947. 10 minutes before we get on out of here, we are in the middle of Bisha Zam.
1: Bisha Zam! Bisha Zam! Bisha Zam! Bisha Zam!
0: A very sucky round of Bisha Zam. Let's see if we can redeem ourselves. MCZ's on 1 point. You can play along in the car. Remember, point of the game is to identify the song and the artist who sings it, at least one featured artist as well. I go next. Here we go. I'm out here crying with my kids. Tando. Tando. Casper, in your vest. Put my game.
1: And I said it. And I said it.
0: Actually, I don't think I was going to get it.
1: And then you looked at me as I said, boom, boom.
0: Thank you for that. Thanks for that as well. All right. Are you ready, James?
1: Yeah, I'm ready.
0: Here we go. Sipping that goose, smoking that ooh, la la la. Girl, just wanna have fun, party like one, na na na. Spend my fun, then we can take this back to my place. So what you said?
1: Yeah, it's AKA, but what is that song?
0: I got the booze and the ooh, no dash.
1: No.
0: Okay, no. You didn't answer.

0: on a highway we'll be making.
1: So this is a control.
0: Oh, okay.
1: With the NES.
0: Okay, all right, here we go. My next song. You guys know this song?
2: Yeah.
0: This is like the resort song. They love this song at resorts.
3: Are you just being racist because it's Spanish?
0: No.
3: Okay.
0: Excuse me, sir. They like just because I get it's universal. Bag Money.
3: Oh, as the artist. The artist is Bad Money. Who's from there? Just released a new 3 albums the other day.
0: Oh, Drake from Canada.
4: Yeah.
0: Drake.
3: Is he from Canada? Okay, I guess so.
0: What is the artist?
1: So this is Bad Bunny.
0: Bad Bunny.
3: Featuring Drake.
1: Mia.
0: Oh, Bad Bunny.
3: What's Bad Bunny? Was somebody miming it to you in the background and
0: no.
3: You said Bad Bunny? Young Money Baby.
0: Bad Money Baby.
3: Okay,
0: here's your final song.
3: To win. I know what it is. There's a feature. That's
0: Season. Yes.
3: Yeah, it's Justin Bieber, Daddy Yankee, and it is Despacito.
1: That's right.
0: Luis Fonsi also.
3: Only one needed.
0: Just
3: come on, who's the winner?
0: Are you being racist?
3: Why?
0: Because you're mispronouncing.
3: No, that's how you say it. It's Despacito, Calandito, Mandatito. Labarinto.
0: Yeah, that round was created against me.
3: No, it was about time I win again.
0: Bad Bunny. Really?
3: So when I'm bad money.
0: Okay, close. Should we do the last one for vibes?
3: Yeah.
0: Here we go.
3: Oh!
0: Okay, I know the answer, so are you going to let me answer?
3: Well, you said your name first, so I have to let you
0: it's,
3: answer.
0: It's Lil Wayne,
3: mm-hmm.
0: Bedrock.
3: Featuring? Baby, I'll be sexy you like, baby.

0: Love you so much.
1: Okay.
0: I love you.
1: No, love is a many spender.
0: I love you, James.
1: Love lifts you up to where you belong.
0: No, but ngiyakuthanda,
1: James.
0: All
1: you need is love.
0: I love you.
1: Yeah.
0: I love you.
1: It's great.
0: Are you not going to say you love me also?
1: It's nice, too.
0: What?
1: Two.
0: That's fine. I love you, Joburg, then. So, Natasha Bedingfield, these words playing us out. Hey, guys, remember, we're looking for a junior drive host. So, a junior Thando, a mini MCZ, a mini Noluthando, and a mini Tholakele. 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Show us what they can do, whether it's reading a bulletin, doing a nice, cute little link. 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
1: And they could win 2,000 Rand vouchers courtesy of Toys R Us.
0: Correct. Tomorrow, though, you could win up to 20,000 Rands on Anele and the Clur.
1: And here's one of the questions you will be asked. Which of Brad and Angelina Jolie's kids has just filed to remove Pitt from their surname?
0: Didn't they all?
1: I think they're all taking turns, but who's
0: I don't know, I don't know.
1: It's the boy. The Asian boy.
0: I can't.
1: Okay.
0: I'm tired. Influenza.
1: The answer you're looking for is Maddox.
0: Use that tomorrow. We are out of here. Morale Sports Worldwide is up next. And now for your last laugh. Love you. Bye.
2: I'm half white, half Filipino. That's right. Which means my dad was in the military. That's not even a joke. A lot of soldiers were fighting for this country. My dad was dating. I'm his Purple Heart.
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10: A very good evening, I'm Monke Zikoko. The South African car industry has been hit by yet another recall due to safety concerns. This time it affects certain Hyundai Tucson vehicles, as notified by Hyundai Automotive South Africa. The National Consumer Commission says the recall affects 337 vehicles sold in South Africa in 2023. According to the supplier, the impacted vehicles may experience issues with their forward collision avoidance system. NCC spokesperson Peton Taba.
11: Consumers to immediately contact their dealerships. Remember, they fix what they need to do. Hyundai is going to update the system. This is going to be done at no cost to the consumer.
10: Let's turn to this now. The Auditor General's office says the city of Johannesburg is operating on false assurances about its financial health and making decisions that are not based on credible information. Now, it says this includes the budget it tabled last week for the new financial year. The AG's office says despite interventions from the National Treasury, the city is showing little improvement in turning around its financial situation. Chief Auditor for Gauteng, Phumurani Ramombanda.
8: A culture that has got disregard of legislation. It's a culture that is actually breeding unscrupulous conduct and also wastages.
10: And President Cyril Ramaphosa has urged South Africans to buckle up and prepare for tougher economic times, saying global developments beyond government's control will slow down gains. Delivering the budget for the presidency in the National Assembly today, Ramaphosa says the government has made gains in inviting investment to the country and improving its financial and international credit rating. But he says the Israeli-US war on Iran is likely to continue to have more knock-on effects on cash-strapped South Africans. Gold is trading at $4,501.06 an ounce, and the rand is at 16.22 to the dollar. We have a fine Wednesday in store for Gauteng tomorrow. Johannesburg drops to an overnight low of 7 degrees, peaking at a high of 21. Pretoria 8 and 22. Vereeniging 3, peaking at a high of 30 degrees. Monkey Zico Go. Eyewitness News.
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1: Is the visa ready, Tinashe? Or is it sorted? So you are going?
2: You can see where I'm going.
1: Okay, HOD, is the HOD
2: everyone
1: going? Head of security?
3: Well, we still need one passport from the Americans. Of course, they refuse the visa, but they give no reasons. So it's very difficult to deal with the process where you don't get information. German is around, which we don't know. We are clutching in the dark, but we hope that that matter will be resolved.
4: You know, sometimes if people are not held accountable, they continue to commit mistakes because they know they did this, then so what? But heads must roll. We are not happy about what they did.
0: If it's shaking sport, we are already on it.
5: The body that is responsible for the laws of the game, I'm chatting to David Ellery. I am on a Tom, the very same referee that's South African and heading off to the World Cup. This referee is going to go places, and places like the World Cup is where he's at the moment.
6: No, he's a great referee and a great compliment to South African refereeing that we've yet again got a top referee at the World Cup.
0: Hashtag MSW.
7: Thank you.
8: Congratulations. You have lived long enough to see yourself from being a national hero to being a villain. Your beautiful legacy of being instrumental in bringing the World Cup to Africa will forever be overshadowed by the unwelcomed overstay in our football. When we hear your name now, it is synonymous with maladministration, corruption, and disorder.
9: Whoever comes out with that idea for that Bafana ceremony, that thing was unnecessary. It was unnecessary. Because that thing, to me, I never want to watch the players like Koba Omapowe and Operation Washington through the windows.
8: Very disappointed to see old players who are getting salaries being given certificates of participation.
10: The champions of Africa.
5: The champions of Africa, Mamelodi Sundowns. You guys have received your bonuses yet? Everyone looks at the other.
11: They run back accounts. So it's a process. The money is coming from all over Africa, so it takes time.
5: It takes time to collect from every country.
11: Because it must come from Uganda, Kenya. Every country gives a portion. So it's been like that at Sundown for a very long time, even in the league.
5: Yeah.
11: Any cup you win, you share the money because, it's we're working for money. Isn't it?
5: Yeah.
11: You're working for money.
5: Yeah. And money.
0: 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That's all that stands between us and the World Cup. The beautiful game is about to take over. Let's go, right here on MSW. Get ready.
5: Get ready, guys. That's why I'm saying that. Are you as excited as the rest of the world is? Because it's starting to become a reality now. You look at television and you're seeing Bafana Bafana arriving in Pachuca. So all is done and dusted. They've landed safely. Issues of visas and whatever. Maybe we park that aside, but I know that it's still going to be a hot potato, a talking point that I can see already on the voice notes. A lot of you still want to touch on. So that and a whole lot more. It's a jam-packed show today. Hey, guys, 9 days to go until the FIFA World Cup. This is hashtag MSW Marawa Sports Worldwide, proudly brought to you by Hollywood Bets.
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5: And what a better way to do it than our latest World Cup update on MSW, powered by Rexona. It won't let you down. Let me tell you the latest, though. Canada head coach Jesse Marsh says that his team is gaining confidence after a 2-0 friendly Their win against Uzbekistan in front of more than 46,000 fans last night. Their second half goals coming through from Jonathan Osorio, Jaden Nelson securing the victory. And while a solid defensive display kept the visitors scoreless. Now, Marsh admitted, though, that scoring from open play has been pretty much a challenge.
2: There had been a lot of talk about we haven't scored goals from the run of play. Understandably so, like, because we hadn't. But I kept saying the goals are coming because I know that we have a lot of firepower. And I kept also saying most important thing is keeping clean sheets and preventing opponents from getting goals. And the more that we do that, I believe that we have enough firepower and we have enough talent. And so, again, it's another match where, okay, we give away a couple big chances in the first half, but, you know, we're pretty stable for most of the match, and we get another clean sheet. So I think in the last, I mean, I don't even know if it would be 11 games, we've given up 3 goals. That's an incredible record. And if we can continue on that pace, we give ourselves a chance to have a good World Cup.
5: Well, Marsh says that the team will not rush Alphonso Davies back into action at the World Cup. And speaking alongside Bayern Munich defender, Marsh stressed the importance of protecting him from further setbacks.
2: You know, I'm sure tonight you want to be out there. But what we don't want to do is put him in a situation to suffer again and to be vulnerable again. So you can imagine that he's, you know, wants to build up his body and trust his body in all ways so that he can go out and play football and do the things he loves. So we're gonna make sure that as a staff that we do a good job of really looking at every single day, monitoring every single day, and putting him in position to succeed. And I'm sure we will.
5: Paul Marsh says that a major motivation, though, for his squad at the World Cup is giving Alphonso Davies the chance to feature. He also explained, though, that even limited minutes early in the group stage would be valuable.
2: I can tell you that a big motivation for the team is to give Alphonso a chance to play. You know, so we're all hopeful that we can get it done sometime in the group phase, but we know that the further we go in this tournament, the more that time that he'll have to fully recover. And even if, you know, even more than it, what it's going to be is a progression of a few minutes in a first game. And we want to give him a chance to be a big player in this tournament for us. And so we know the deeper that we go, the better chance we'll have for that. So,
7: no, I never felt forced to do anything. Obviously, they gave their suggestions. You know, we had a conversation. I think they reached out with the national team. We made a good plan. And yeah, and that's the plan that we came up with now. I think being forced to not play and stuff, no, they just give the suggestions, obviously. They're also looking out for my well-being. They're looking out for my well-being. But, you know, to put the two together, to come out with a good plan was nice.
5: All right, let's flip it through to the United States of America now. Their coach, Mauricio Pochettino, he's confirmed, though, that the veteran defender, Tim Ream, as captain for the FIFA World Cup 26. Now, the 38-year-old Charlotte FC player was greeted with applause when the announcement was made at the team's training base in Fayetteville. Now, Ream has worn the armband on 16 of the Pochettino 23 matches in charge.
12: I listen. I think they decide that teams, the captain.
14: Thank you. It's the highest honor for me in this group with this beacon for the World Cup and these, you know, I'm not going to take that to being super huge.
5: Well, the USA's men's national team stars Christian Pulisic as well as Ricardo Pepi, well, they've shared the optimism ahead of a Tuesday's friendly game against Senegal. Pulisic admitted that this season at AC Milan had been a very difficult one, while striker Pepe emphasized the excitement of representing the country.
15: On paper, you look at like stats, obviously it hasn't been my best year at all, but truly it's a weird place. I feel in a good place. Physically I feel good, and mentally I feel good in a strange way. So I'm going to keep being positive, and yeah, things can change really fast. So I feel good going into it.
16: We're very excited of the opportunity we have ahead of us, and, you know, just playing in this World Cup in front of our country is going to be amazing.
5: Well, FIFA President Gianni Infantino has praised the new International Broadcast Center in Dallas as absolutely incredible. During a visit, though, to the K. Bailey Hutchinson Convention Center yesterday, the state-of-the-art facility will serve as a global hub, though, for broadcast operations during the 2026 FIFA World Cup, which spans 16 host cities across Canada, Mexico, and the United States. It is the second time that Dallas has been given this prestigious role. having also hosted the IBC during the 1994 World Cup.
17: Well, it's absolutely incredible to be here in Dallas at this fantastic international broadcast center. It's getting better and better. There's more and more technology, AI power, people, experts. It's incredible to see how much work, how much passion, how much expertise, how much high-level technological input there is to bring the FIFA World Cup to billions of fans all over the world. When you are back home and you watch a World Cup match on TV, you don't realize that there are thousands of people working for it, not just in the stadiums, but also, and in particular, in this IBC, in this International Broadcast Center, which is the epicenter of bringing the World Cup to the entire world.
5: Well, Infantino has held the role of broadcasters in bringing the World Cup to fans worldwide.
17: Well, the broadcasters are absolutely crucial, and I'm proud as FIFA president to be presiding over an organization which brings to the entire world the World Cup for free to fans all over the world. The broadcasters are those who make the World Cup what it is, together, of course, with the players who bring the show. But if there is no broadcaster, nobody can live it, right? Not everyone can travel to the United States or in the past to other countries to witness the World Cup. But everyone can see it back from home thanks to the IBC and thanks to the broadcasters.
5: Well, Infantino says that excitement is building up, though, with just 9 days to go before the start of the 2026 FIFA World Cup.
17: 23rd edition of the World Cup. Still so many things to be done, but everything is already done as well. We cannot wait. I cannot wait for the first ball to be kicked, for the first goal to be scored, for the fans coming to the stadiums, for this emotion and this passion to come to life. We can feel it. We are here in Dallas today. I was in Miami yesterday. I will be traveling the US, Canada, and Mexico these days as well. And you can feel it in every city that everyone is looking forward to this World Cup to start. The teams are

0: behind the scenes. I think everybody has been talking about logistically what has been happening with Bafana Bafana. But I can tell you, I mean, she has served as Banyana's team manager for a remarkable 10 years, playing a pivotal role in South Africa's journey to the FIFA Women's World Cup. Now, joining us is former Banyana team manager, Fran Hilton-Smith. Fran, wonderful to have you with us. Take us behind the curtain, though. What are some of the biggest challenges that national teams face in these crucial final weeks before a major World Cup like this?
1: Well, evening, Robert. Evening to your listeners. Yes, it's groundbreaking for us to be back in the World Cup, and certainly a lot of preparation had to be made to prepare the team, the staff, everybody for the biggest event in the world, really, in football.
0: Sure. I mean, were you shocked and surprised by what has been going on? People being left behind here?
1: Well, you know, as you said, I was a manager for many years, and others too, like Rabani and Leafy and various people, and the preparations, we knew if we messed them up, we'd probably be fired on the spot. So all the goings on seemed strange to me. And, you know, I will say allegedly things didn't seem to flow smoothly. And I actually find it quite hard to believe if what's been said is true. Actually happened, because for years and years we as managers all had to do visas. It was the first step, and I would have probably run away if I'd have known I hadn't sorted out the visas for some of the staff or players, because it really jeopardizes everything that's happening.
0: I mean, you managed Banyana for over a decade. I mean, what does the planning timeline look like, you know, for a World Cup, and how far in advance should preparations ideally begin?
1: Well, immediately that you hear you've qualified for a World Cup, you have to start preparing and finding out the logistics of what is required. And I know from Banyana going to the World Cup, going to the Olympics, FIFA starts straight away with letters, documents, what you need to do, what you need to fill in. And from my experience, they send you letters that you have to present to the various embassies to get permission for the visas, to ensure that you are coming to a World Cup, and to make your life simple by sending you documents to prepare the team, the staff, adequately. And that's why I find it strange that there seem to have been problems and in preparing for this trip.
0: All right, don't go anywhere, Fran Hilton-Smith, as we get your insight with all of the years that you've had with the experience, because, hey, it's our daily feature right here on hashtag MSW Marawa Sports Worldwide, learning and gaining experience 9 days to go before the FIFA World Cup. If you haven't heard, Shield is now Rexona. 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It won't let you down. That was the World Cup update on MSW, powered by Rexona. 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
9: The champions of Africa, Mamelodi Sundowns. I mean, what sort of motivation, Zugo, is there when you see a guy like Dennis, when you see somebody like Mshishi, who also at an advanced age?
10: Mbazwane should be taught. There's nothing he's going to give this country anymore. Guy is old. We have to accept that he's old.
11: Sit on our phones and we see the stuff people post on social media that Temba is old, Mshishi this, and all these things. And then you go to training at Glorokop. Shishi's already in the gym. When you get to witness that from someone that has achieved what he achieved and still hungry to achieve more, what am I doing to become a better player? Age doesn't matter. Temba has the last say. He's going to the World Cup now. He had the last laugh because people are saying he doesn't deserve to be there. But us, people that saw him behind the scenes, we know he deserves to be there.
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17: Good evening, Mr. Marawa and the MSW family. I'd like to say to Mr. Denitor Tan, sir, this is my message to you. A great dancer will know when to leave the stage because you've been at the stage for so long. Your mistakes are now showing and becoming embarrassing for Bafana Bafana and the SAFA board of directors. You know, if people are not being turned to be ice boys in order to field players which are not supposed to play, we almost didn't go to the World Cup. Now we have qualified to the All World Cup, but the technical team and some players are not have been landed at Mexico because of tactical mistakes which could be long avoided. And if people have not noticed, Friday at the Orlando Amstel Arena, Bafana Bafana was playing with 12 players against Nicaragua. You know, ish, not much to say, but I hope that this message someone will hate and heads will roll. Great show as always, Bongani Kama from SABC.
9: Bongani Kama, thank you so much indeed. Heads will roll. I don't know, we got the former Banyana Banyana team manager here on the line. I mean, she's been at this job for many, many a year before, you know, she bowed down and took time off. You heard that, friend Hilton Smith, that voice note. Does it ring true in terms of what's happening and the embarrassment that has been caused along the way?
12: Well, I must admit, all the goings-on have been very distressing for the team, the players, the staff, the Minister of Sports spoken out, the Deputy Minister. But I've learnt in life, in football, in politics, there are untouchables and not many repercussions. So I see now that three additional people have been added to assist with the administration, the coach, the head of the delegation, a finance guy. So I wish in my time when I worked there for 20 years alone, I could have had this kind of assistance. But we hope that this will help to ensure that things go smoothly, because it's clear that there was an issue with the visas. And I know from my time as the manager, I sat outside and inside the US embassy, many other embassies, trying to get visas, which are really time-consuming and have to be well prepared for.
9: We knew months ago, Fran Hilton-Smith, that we are going to the World Cup. Our qualification would have said so. We all knew that the head coach was still going to be the head coach. We all knew that the assistant coach was still going to be the assistant coach. Nothing was going to change because they're the ones that got us to the World Cup. Surely that's when things should begin.
12: Absolutely. From my experience and other managers I worked with, it's the priority and getting everything in place to ensure that the team leaves as it's scheduled to, not having to now move all the luggage and the players and the staff to a hotel. It's very destabilizing, and it's quite hard to accept. I know it's been said the American embassy is difficult. I never worked with any embassy that wasn't difficult. It's just par for the course to make things difficult, and you need to plan. And I think the old adage replies, if you fail to plan, then plan to fail. And it would appear by this debacle that things could have been done better.
9: Now, this three-member organizing committee that you speak about here, that's not going to be, you know, logistical operations alongside the coach Hugo Broos, as if he doesn't have enough work trying to coach the team itself. With the David Molwandwa, who is the HOD, the head of delegation, is Mxoli Sisibam, the SAFA chair of the finance committee, and also Vincent Tekka, who seems to form a common denominator whenever these debacles come about as a team manager. I mean, this was announced yesterday, this committee. Was it all just to try and save face and say, hey, we've got capable people now behind the scenes to look after all of these situations?
12: Well, it does raise questions, because I must admit, in my long time in football, I've never heard of anything like this. I was always told the coach must focus on coaching, and the administrative people must focus on administration matters. So it's definitely a new turn of event. Having now three people coming in that are not actually administrators to resolve many of the issues. So we must hope, for the sake of the team and everybody, that this now pans out, because it definitely is a different scenario to what I've ever had in my time there.
9: Sure. And just maybe a final thoughts, though, in terms of just the psychological aspect of this, Fran, because one way or the other, these are human beings, they're not machines. They see what's happening, traveling without their assistant coach, for example, somebody that Hugo Broos has praised on so many occasions, saying that he's been the lifeblood of this team. He's been the eyes and ears when Hugo Broos has been back home in Belgium, you know, keeping the fires burning. They would have been aware of all of these things. Do you think that they would have paid attention to it, and how much would that be affecting them?
12: Of course, any disruption affects everyone involved with the team, players, staff, and it just is, it seems, of course, we will, there's so many stories floating around, and we need to have the nitty-gritty of it, and we would hope that there would be some repercussions, but looking at the past issues that have happened and there were no repercussions, it doesn't sound very hopeful. But we must just wish the boys the best, that they can now forget about all this disruption and focus on the World Cup.
9: And how well do you think, friend, we're going to do at this World Cup?
12: Well, it's not going to be easy. I've learned there's no weak team in football anymore. The ball is round. It depends on what happens on the day. So we must wish the boys the best.
9: Are we going to crack that getting out of the group stage finally?
12: Well, we hope so. I think it's possible. We have some great players' commitment, so we must hope that they can rise up to the occasion with no problems off the field or on.
9: Well, we'll certainly keep our positive minds going. We'll try and forget for now what has gone on. I think as sad as it is, embarrassing, shouldn't be happening. We will turn our attention to the boys and hopefully they do something that is very special and unique and memorable, that many years, long after they've retired, in the same vein that we still remember a Roger Miller of Cameroon, you know, doing his dance by the corner flag, that they leave us with such memories and goals, and not just dancing, because Roger Miller had to provide a goal for him to dance in that way. And hopefully, like the Cameroonians, we can replicate a lot of what we've seen when it comes to football, and especially African football, and what that's given to the world. Fran Hilton-Smith, thank you so much for your service, and thank you very much for joining us.
12: Thanks very much, Robert, and your listeners. Good luck, Bafana and Banyana.
9: Wow, that's a former Banyana team manager, somebody that we're going to be chatting to quite a bit as we build up towards the, you know, the spectacle involving Banyana. But for now, just lending her word, which is very strong advice indeed to what we've been able to witness in the past, especially 48 hours. With regard to Bafana. So with that being said and done, we're going to turn our attention now to Mexico, because Bafana have arrived, eh? Nina Wantlogo heads up the media and communications at SAFA. Ninawa, hopefully you can hear me loud and clear. Good evening and welcome to the show.
18: Loud and clear, Darob. Good evening to you, and good evening to the listeners from Pachuca.
9: Pachuca, is that how you pronounce it?
18: They pronounce it Pachuca.
9: You arrived to a Pachuca type of reception there. They were playing some beautiful music. Did it take away all the stresses and frustrations of the flight and what happened before the flight?
18: It went some way, somewhat, but it was such a long trip because we had a stopover in Cape Verde to refuel. So there was a bit of time spent there refueling before then we continued on our way. And then there's also the small matter of the 8-hour difference that you must then make up. So, you do feel it. And I feel for the player because here you can, as soon as you land here, you can feel the air is different. The altitude, you feel it. As soon as you land in, which is why the Mexicans and the altitude are known worldwide, and which is also why us getting here on time is also part and parcel of what the coach was planning around, to ensure that we adapt to the high altitude. Because think about it, if I am feeling it and I am not playing, how much more the people will be running for 90 minutes or more. So that is an ask from them. But I'm happy we are here now, and then we can continue with the business of preparing for the next encounter. Our arrival here was quite interesting because we had a media contingent in the airport, but that was run by FIFA. And then they were also outside of the stadium, outside of the airport. And a huge media contingent is outside of our hotel. They still are there. I don't know what they hope to see from there, but yeah, there's still quite a group of them there. They're following the team. They want to know what's going on within the camp. They want to catch a glimpse of the players. And the interest in Bafana here is at a crazy level. They all want to know who's who. And I think a lot of them have actually done their homework, but just from the ordinary people that we've met, They were saying that we must just watch their TV channels. So we'll see quite a bit of Bafana being flighted. But their TV is in Spanish. There are a lot of it, like 200 channels, all of it in Spanish. So, yeah.
9: I told you to go for those extra lessons a couple of weeks ago, but hey, you know what? It's too late now. You are there. You are savoring the moment. When you describe that particular altitude, Ninawa, are you able to give South Africans a South African description of what it's like? Is it like Durban at the height of summer, like in December, January, when you land there? Give it a South African type of balance.
18: Yes, I think that would be the closest description, but a little bit tighter, on the lungs, more tighter than what you get in Durban when it's like seriously humid. So it's a little bit tighter, and you can imagine if now you have to run under those circumstances. And they said that the people here are saying, no, what you are feeling now is nothing. Wait until you've been here for a day. That's when it catches up with you. So it's, I imagine tomorrow will be another day, because we just arrived now, literally. So we've only been here for a couple of hours. So yeah, as we go along, so it's you can't miss it. You know the type of air that as soon as you step outside, you can feel it. That okay, here we go. This is different. And then when you step inside, then there's a huge change because you are now indoors. So you can't miss it. So that's why I'm saying you can imagine if I can tell the difference, how much more for the people who must now play and walk and jog and do whatever for a minimum 90 minutes of a game if they haven't had the adequate preparations. And that's why I found it quite interesting when we played against Nicaragua, and they were complaining about the altitude in Joburg at Orlando last week. They were complaining about, they said, yeah, your altitude is too high. But I'm like, but this is nothing like what we are expecting in Mexico. I said, yeah, but your altitude is still very high. It will give you some sort of an advantage. You shouldn't be as affected as we would have been if we were going to Mexico, which is weird because they are not far away from here. So, but yeah, such is sport and all of the various things that go into the details.
9: Well, I know that Coach Hugo Broos had always emphasized that he wanted the 10 days on ground in Pachuca. Obviously, that had to be slashed by 24 hours, so he'll probably now have 9 days as opposed to the 10 days. Has he said anything just how he's going to be able to compensate for what he thought would be a 10-day acclimatization?
18: So he has said it. In fact, he said it even yesterday. He said, according to his planning and his preparation, he made an allowance for a day. In terms of his preparation, so he did factor a possibility, but according to his calculations, it would be the only allowance would have been a day, and he also said it to the guys where the few guys who came to Ora Tambo trying to understand how much of an impact this day would have. He did say it. He said, as 2 days would have been straight into the danger zone. 3 days, then we are in dangerous levels. So he said 1 day, in terms of everything that he did, was to accommodate 1 day if there was, for whatever reason, anything that happened that delayed departure or messed up our travel or whatever the case may be. Because the reason I'm saying that, remember, there was a stage when the charter was not confirmed, and so he took that into account. He said, okay, let's say for argument's sake we don't get a charter, so let me add a day and accommodate the possibility of flying via Europe or whatever the case may be. So he did factor that into his overall planning, and as it happened now, we were on a charter and then we had the delay by 24 hours, and he said, no, I'm happy that we only had a day that we lost in terms of whatever he had planned in terms of getting his schedule ahead. Hence today, even though we arrived today this morning, on the schedule, we have training this afternoon.
9: All right. If you don't mind, Ninawa, just a wait of 3 minutes. We just got to play out a couple of ad breaks. And after that, just a few questions about the next few days. What do those look like, and maybe just the technical team, the facilities at the Universidad del Football, which is going to be the base for Bafana Bafana. So Nina Wantlogo there as they arrive. He said there's just been a couple of hours since the arrival. Talking about the altitude, the humidity. I asked him to place it in a South African type of manner, and he did. He said, you know, Durban at its hottest and its most humid, but give it an extra, what, times seven in terms of feel and impact. Yeah, so that is quite uncomfortable, but we'll find out from him when we come back from this.
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9: the champions of Africa, Mamelodi Sundowns.
18: Hi Rob, this is Odisha CN Cape Town. You've got my country boy there, who Divine Lunga. In Bulawayo, they always called him U Makaiva.
9: Hey, superhero man.
18: Yeah, superhero man. I grew up, they didn't know my real name, that I'm Divine. They only knew Makaiva only.
9: Why? How did you get to be called Makaiva? What were you doing that was Makaiva-ish?
18: When I asked my mother, she told me like I was given a name by her sister because she said like I was too naughty. They said I was too naughty, I would destroy things.
9: Was it there in Uganda, MacGyver, in black and white TV? Hey, that was MacGyver, guys. All the oldies are like, yeah, here we go.
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30: It was a mutual conversation. It was a mutual termination.
8: Hashtag MSW.
9: mutual. Thankfully, no mutual termination of anything yet. It's a mutual gathering of supporting Bafana Bafana. That's exactly where we are right now as we head off to Pachuca. Nina Wantlogo is on standby as he gives us the arrival of Bafana Bafana so we can gladly tell the world that they've arrived in one piece and safely. That's yourself, head of communications, coming through live from Pachuca in Mexico. Nenawa, thank you so much for your patience. As I say, maybe just describe, you said today, this afternoon, are we on the same time, or you said an 8-hour difference?
18: Yes, sir, Rob. So we are here, it's 10:45 in the morning.
9: Oh.
18: I'm sure your side is 6:45 in the evening.
9: Correct.
18: Yes, so the one other point that I remember that I needed to also update you on, the two outstanding members of the team, Coach Hellman as well as our head of security Mdu Mbata, they are on a flight your time in the evening to Pachuca. They got their US visas and they are on their way here now. But as far as the players are concerned, everybody is in camp, and Snesipo, the analyst, is in camp. So is the team doctor. Dr. Tepo Molep is also in camp. He came with us. So the only last two outstanding personnel were Dumba, Tyrell, and Coach Hellman, and they are on their way here now.
9: So the preparation, and that's very useful information now that you've just given us now, and hopefully their travels are equally as safe, is how does the coach and the technical team get the boys to then acclimatize, adjust the time? Like you're saying that it's a, you know, it's a 10:45 type of situation there. You've got double breakfast for the day. But for them to either sleep it through or not sleep, go straight to work, and then try and start to getting used to the time that is over there for the brain and the body to function properly.
18: I think that, Rob, the first part of the equation, that's a very important question. I think the first part of the equation was ensuring that they were not sitting in a commercial flight that would go via Amsterdam or Europe, and then you get there, you wait for 6-7 hours for a connecting flight to Mexico, because that's what happened when we went to the workshop that we attended in March, because we went to Mexico, we went to Washington, then from Washington, then we went to Mexico to have a look at those facilities, and that is not a straightforward travel, because there's no direct flight to Mexico. So you're forced to go to Europe first. It just depends which part of Europe you end up in. You could be in Holland, you could be in any part. And then from there, you then see yourself sitting at the airport for a good several hours before you finally get a flight that then is traveling to South Africa. So you've got more than a day of traveling. And by the time you get to your destination, you just don't want to hear anything from anybody. So the fact that we got on a plane that left on our time and on our schedule, stopped to refuel, after refueling, straight to where we needed to get to, jump off the plane. So hence I said when we started this conversation that they arrived in high spirits, because they do appreciate the fact that we didn't have to be sitting at some airport for hours, not knowing when is the next flight and so on. So that is the first part of the equation. The second part is that now arriving here in the morning also gives them time to continue to rest, because they were able to rest on the plane without worrying about anything. And then we get to here, then they continue to rest. So I imagine the first training session, when I say training session, what usually happens is when we've traveled, the coach doesn't immediately jump into serious training as if we've been sitting here for a week. So it's probably regeneration and then having a look at everybody and see if anybody's got any niggles or whatever the case may be. Have a look at that. And then once that is done, then you have just those light sessions with our physical trainers and all of our various people in the technical department. But then tomorrow will be the day when then they really get into it. So so I think it's from that point of view, and then from them also knowing the coach. Because I think that's the other plus here, is that the coach has been with the same, more or less the same group for the last couple of years. He's not the type of guy who's make changes at every camp and so on. So even the new guys who are in camp, they get a sense from the guys who are in camp. They take them through so that they understand what the coach expects, what the coach wants, and how he likes to do things. I think for me, starting from the camp, that camp in Joburg was quite crucial for me because it gave the new guys an opportunity to actually understand what the coach wants. So once we get to the traveling side of things, then they understand that this is a continuation of what we were doing in Joburg. And it's not a case of where you find we are playing away from home, immediately we must travel, and then you get to another country, and then they still try to figure out how does the coach think and what does he want from them or expect from them. So in this case, yeah, a lot of the work, I think, was done at home. And what we are seeing here now is just a continuation of that, and also take into account that we are no longer at home. And we have a huge, massive match that we are playing next week. But first up, it is Jamaica on Saturday. So all of those things, I think for me, they are all parts of, they are all building blocks of a larger, huge building, and all of them have been set in place over the last couple of days. We are now at the business end before we get to the roof.
9: The Jamaica game, I'm sure there's going to be great expectation for positive football. I know the coach was not a very happy man after the Nicaragua match, saying that these guys didn't come here to play football. So what do you think from conversations you have had as a team, as a collective, would be the thrust of what Coach Hugo Broos wants to get out to, just days to go now before that opening match?
18: I think it's an interesting game when you are playing it in Mexico, because from what we understand, they've spent quite a considerable amount of time trying to get hold of the matches that we've played in the last 6 months or so. They've gone to great lengths to have a look at what we did during AFCON, what we did against Panama and also against Nicaragua, analyzing and trying to get a sense of what can they expect on the opening day. So I also understand that they were not too happy when they found out that the Sundowns player didn't play against Nicaragua. So it didn't give them a lot of that. So I would imagine that the coach will want to, first of all, play his cards close to his chest. Secondly, also ensure that confidence is continues to be built ahead of that big game. But at the same time, also have a look at some of the players that he still wants to see, and also get a sense of what his starting 11 and his bench will look like against Mexico. So from what I understand, this game was supposed to be behind closed doors. So I don't know if this is still the case, because a lot of these countries now, what I've observed since getting here, that they've been playing matches, but they don't want to meet their president. Everybody is paranoid at this stage of the game, Rob, as you can imagine. Nobody wants to play with cameras in present in the stadium. Nobody wants to play with fans in the stadium. They all want to prepare behind closed doors. So I don't know. I will update you during the course of the week as to what exactly is going to happen with that game. Because I see quite a number of teams now, especially this week, they are playing games, but they are playing them behind closed doors because they don't want people to actually see what they are up to. So it's a business end of the preparations for the tournament. Everybody's guarded. Everybody doesn't want people to know what they are up to. And a lot of what the people say, yeah, we are dangerous. We are considered a wild card because they understand that we are a highly talented team. We've got great players. We have a great technical team. And we are capable of producing performances against anybody in the world. And that's what makes us dangerous. They can't, under any circumstances, take us lightly. We are not a team that anybody... we're not the team we were a few years ago. We certainly are not. And I think this is the thing that is making them so nervous about us. That's why they've dedicated so much time and effort on getting to understand and know a bit more about us. That's why I've got so many Mexican journalists begging me to include them on the SAFA WhatsApp group, which I've politely declined. They say, please, man, just include us. We want to see what you guys are doing there in that group. I'm like, what? Are you serious right now?
9: No. That's a big no. Now, a big no.
18: No, absolutely not. Absolutely not. It's a crazy time. It's a crazy time to rope, but this is the World Cup.
9: Thank you for bringing the sanity to it all, Mninawa Ntlogo. I look forward to many a conversation with you moving forward. This has been a very enlightening conversation with many, many South Africans now at ease. And I'm looking at social media, everybody saying, shoo, thank goodness we've come to this. Now the games, the tournament can begin. Mninawa Ntlogo, Software Head of Communications, thank you so much indeed for coming through for us here live from Mexico, from Pachuca.
18: Always a pleasure, Taro.
9: Yeah, that is refreshing, man. That is refreshing. That's the latest coming through. And also good to hear that Coach Helmut Mkelele is on his way. Good to hear that the head of security is also on his way. That Umdu Mbata. So just 9 days to go before the countdown of the FIFA World Cup. What does 9 signify in terms of the 9 days to go? Well, it was the record for the biggest winning margin in a World Cup match, which still stands at 9 goals. It happened 3 times. Hungary were the first to achieve that feat when they beat South Korea by 9-0. That was back then in 1954. That was a tournament in Switzerland before Yugoslavia defeated the then Zaire by the same scoreline in West Germany 20 years later. But then Hungary would go on to equal the record that they'd originally set, thumping El Salvador by 10-1 in 1982 in the finals in Spain, scoring the most goals by any team in a single World Cup game. So, hey, so these rugby scores are quite possible, eh?
0: Hey, Robert. Sithembi Solo. Hayi, sinenkinga la kubafana bafana. Uma ukhumbula kahle adlalisa umgwena angafanele adlale. Now, sebezodlalisa abadlali ba-extra foot manje. Hayi bo. Kanti ngempela, what is going on? Hey. Labantu ngathi they don't pay attention abanandaba they there nje for money ukuthi bona they getting money after at the end of the month. And you know what I realize ukuthi umadala lo umadala vesi has nothing to lose vesi nje kufanele ngabe use retire so ulana nje yena he feels like he's doing a favor to us as South African. No man, something needs to be done and if bengayenzi soon leyo nto, hey, we in big trouble. The 60-year-old esebenza ema office ekhohlwayo useyakhohlwa vese lo muntu. Yo, marawo. Hey, siyabonga.
1: Good evening, Mr. Rob. It's Sulu Felan here, and good evening to Mr. Billy Shoulders. I think I would join in on the same hymn book that is, you know, a broken record that every single MSW shareholder have been sharing for such a very long time, especially since we, with all due respect, despise Dr. Danny Jordan and everything that involves him, especially off late, because under his delegation, we have not been doing well in terms of, you know, the action on the pitch. We can forgive it because we love what's going on and we will forever support our local teams. But at the end of the day, in terms of governance, in terms of, you know, the football structures in its entirety and all of that, everything is just failing under his tutelage. And I think, so long as it's not addressed by the elephant in the room and, you know.
9: Hey, the elephant in the room, Bafetu. And hey, they've landed safely, guys.
2: And Robin, good morning to Braminawe. I'm grateful that Bafana Bafana have landed safely and they are acclimatizing nicely at that site. Just want to wish them all the best. Need to find out from Braminawe regarding the appointments and what necessitated the need to appoint home-based analysts. I think it's high-profile names, Utebogo Modise, who did some work in Swaziland, and Sean Bishop, and the gentleman who works for Golden Arrows. And what work will they exactly be doing in supporting the analyst?
9: What would they be doing, hey? We'll pick up that question when we chat to Mninawa again. But obviously that was the latest news that did come through. All right, it's been a jam-packed show today. I hope that we filled your inner doubts. And the Bafana Bafana have safely landed in Mexico, in Pachuca. Bafana Bafana, all the way. This has been Marawa Sports Worldwide, proudly brought to you by Hollywood Bets.
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there's one thing that's been consistent about Kelly Clarkson is that she's always been a vibe, man. It's Catch My Breath on 947. Some Calvin Harris and Tom Grennan came through right ahead of that to kick off the show for us with By Your Side. It's a Tuesday. Welcome to The Frequency with me, Bulele, your nighttime bestie. Whew. We are under pressure as a country. Under so much pressure as a country. You know, if at one point you thought the war in the Middle East does not affect you, oh, think again. Think again. Because at midnight, petrol goes up by 1.50 rand per liter. Fetch your life also. What is this? What is this? Intoni lesikuyo. Oh, Mudimu. There's a lot going on. So if you have not poured your petrol, do the right thing, eh? This is where we actually all just rush to the petrol stations and try get our cars full because it counts. This time around, it counts. And yes, you're going to travel, you're going to... But savor what you can at the cost that we currently have it because, wow! It's crazy. It's leaving me speechless. But if you're a diesel driver, then you know, a little bit of relief is coming your way because then diesel is actually going to go down while the rest of us petrol heads. Yeah. Go through a little bit of pressure in the month of June. So this is happening at midnight. Do not say I did not tell you. All right? Do the right thing. Let's get the show on the road. Some Dove Cameron is on the way with French Girls. I'll give you some Anne-Marie with Birthday. But how's about a bit of a throwback on a Tuesday? Yeah, we got to get those vibes going, man. Doesn't matter what the economy is doing. At least Beyonce is here to give us some life. It's Before I Let Go. Welcome to the show.

As Beatenberg with Southern Suburbs on 947, some Dove Cameron, as promised, came through with French Girls. You know, if there are many things I need in my life right now, but I think the most important thing is for Grace to locate my nail tech, because I personally have run out of Grace. But I still need to go get my nails done once, twice, three times more. So I need you to send her all the Grace. All the Grace that you possibly can send her way, because I'm living in a Netflix production there with my beautician, my nail tech. It is insane. So I booked an appointment with her 2 days in advance, and we both confirmed the time, which was 1 p.m.

0: arrived 1 p.m. on the dot. In actual fact, 2 minutes before 1 p.m. Does she not arrive at 1:30? 1:30 p.m. Yeah. And you know, this is where I decide, okay, no, man, let me just rather get my hair done as well, because yes, I am in need of a refreshment there by my hair. So cool. Decide that I'm going to get my hair done, and that literally bought her time. But under normal circumstances, if I was okay with my hair and the only thing that I was there for were my nails, I probably would have left. I probably would have left. She arrived at 1:30. And you know, in all honesty, I blame myself, because the last appointment that we had, she made me wait, and she was completing another girl's nails, and I waited like about 15 minutes, and I was just like, okay, you know what, it's fine. I'm here, and it's not long. I can see you're almost done. The one before that, she overcharged me. And when I asked her about it, she said that no, she sent me the wrong message. It was a message meant for another client. Hey, hey, hey. If I didn't ask, I would have paid more than what I was supposed to pay. So I just currently feel like, you know what, yes, I have myself to blame, because in many occasions I've given her so much grace, and now there seemingly is a pattern that is brewing where, oh no, it's B that's coming. Ah, it's fine. She'll understand. Don't do that. Please, let's not go there. I'm nice as a person sometimes, but don't take it too far. And I feel she's taken it too far. But bro, she is so good. She is so good. Like, my nails grow long. They grow well. That's why I need you to send her grace. And I will go on using your grace, because mine has run out. But you know, I think in life, we have moments where we look back at a situation that we actually gave so much grace to, and we realize that, it didn't deserve as much grace and understanding as I gave it. Have you ever found yourself in a situation like that? Where you're just like, this person is continuously ignoring my calls. And I've been understanding, but I'm beginning to realize that no, they are ignoring me and I must understand. No. Where you sit down and you are realizing. Let's chat about it. 066-381-8609. Have you ever looked back at a situation you gave a lot of grace to and realized that, it doesn't deserve as much understanding as I gave it? You can call me on 011-8838-947. Here's Anne-Marie. If it's your birthday, happy birthday.
1: I'm another year older. I won't cry about you anymore.

0: It's locally international music from Shumza teaming up with Allo Black. It's Darling on 947. Oh, some people though, darling for a moment, not a darling when they start to disrespect you. And you know, you only realize after multiple times where you've given them grace. Where in that realization, you sit down and you're just like, no, this person took me for a aibo. Don't. Have you ever found yourself that you actually gave a lot of grace to a situation and later realized that it didn't deserve as much understanding and grace? What happened? 066-381-8609.
1: Hi, B.
0: Hey, man in black.
1: How you doing?
0: I'm good.
1: Yeah, you know what? This one will actually need a sit down and probably a bottle of whatever.
0: No, I've got the one.
1: Because, geez, there's a lot of times. Because I'm the kind of person that will give you a very long rope. Like a very long rope. But whenever I cut a person off or whatever the case, you will see yourself that, you know what, I actually deserve this. So, today I don't have a story. I have stories.
0: Yeah.
1: But all I'll say is, because you sound more, we're actually more alike. I could be wrong. So all I'm going to say is to your technician, Sissy, it's right.
0: No, honestly, please.
1: It's right.
0: Yo, are you?
1: Mobus a soul.
0: Yo.
1: That's all I'm gonna say. You know. It's not a threat. Like Uzosola isn't like you're gonna lose your
0: time. I'm out of there.
1: You know, because people have a tendency of thinking, Anna, I'm so good. I'm second to none. Hey, there's always someone better than me out there, eh? Always. We need to always keep that in mind.
0: No, like for real. For real. I am well on my way. Looking for a new nail tech. I literally am, because yo, so much grace, bro.
2: Hey, B. I hope you're good. So you know what they say? They say familiarity breeds contempt.
0: Mm-hmm.
2: Yeah. So when someone gets too familiar with you, they tend to lose respect and become so dismissive. So I got a papa of mine who used to do the very same thing. Like I'll book an appointment, or maybe I'll go there, and then when I cut my hair, and then he'll be like to me, Vinny, can I just do this to you? And then I'll just get back to you. And then I'll be like, okay, cool. Just wait there. We start chit-chatting, you know, just buying time. And then this other time I was like, no, bro, we can't operate like that. When I book an appointment and then I come, just, you know, check my service, because I book an appointment. I'm just like everyone else. The fact that I know you or I've known you for so long doesn't disqualify anything. Doesn't make you like do as you please. So yeah, I was like blunt, told him clearly blunt, and then he understood. Like now we super cool. So yeah,
0: that's super cool. It makes me feel like the grace didn't stop there. That grace didn't stop. If anything, that tap or that well, it grew bigger and bigger and bigger. Oh, I actually have a story where a friendship broke apart because of this very thing. This friendship, according to me, has no hope. Has no hope. Please keep those responses coming. 066-381-8609. Have you ever looked back at a situation that you gave a lot of grace to and actually realized that it didn't deserve as much understanding as I gave it?
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3: 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The main character energy. That thing where people stop scrolling when you start talking.
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0: Baby Rexha, it's New Religion on 947. On the way, I've got some Hunter X, EJ Audrey Nuna with Golden. But yeah, man, you found yourself giving grace and later regretted it because people just don't respect you. What happened? 066-3818-609. I've got Ayanda, who is joining me on the line. Ayanda, how are you doing?
1: Good, how are you, Bulele?
0: I'm fantastic. Tell me about it. Oh, what happened?
1: So I gave her grace even after she cheated on me for the third time.
0: Whoa. Stop the lorry. Okay. Wait. I want to understand. Why did you feel giving her grace the first time was okay?
1: I don't know. It wasn't a familiar situation. You know, I don't think I could believe that it actually happened.
0: It happened.
1: Yeah, and then it happened again. And then I'm like, okay, look, you know, third time's a charm. Third time's a charm. And then third time it turned out not to be a charm.
0: How did you find out?
1: First time I found out, I went through her phone.
0: Okay.
1: And then the second time I found out, she was tagged on the picture with her ex, I could tell it was the same picture.
0: Aibo. The audacity.
1: Yeah.
0: Okay, yeah, and the third time?
1: The third time I went through her phone and I saw that she was in some online trouble situation.
0: Aye.
1: Yeah, it just kept getting worse and worse and worse.
0: Ayanda, after number two, you should have been out of there, my dude.
1: After number one, I should have been out of there.
0: Actually, you know, we just like to keep grace, even when it's not warranted. Like, after number one, indeed. You should have been out of there. Man, I am so sorry that you had to go through that.
1: No, you live and you learn.
0: Yeah, you really do live and learn. Do you still have enough grace left in you?
1: I do not think so, honestly.
0: Nah, don't blame you, dude. I don't blame you.
1: Tell me again in a decade.
0: Yeah, no. Let's give it 10 years or so. Oh, man. Damn. Sheesh. Ayanda, thanks for the call. I totally understand why you don't got no grace left in you. It's okay. It's allowed.
1: Thank you.
0: Enjoy your evening. Yo, sana. And that's the one where I think a lot of people like just stumble, you know? Where, because the heart wants what it wants and you've seen the good side of a person, you're just like, no, surely like, now you start blaming yourself. Nonsense, please.
2: Hey, Miss B, to me.
0: Hey,
2: I've been away for a while.
0: Missed you.
2: Just haven't had power yet where we are, so I really missed all of yous. But, I must say you had a lot of patience and a lot of grace with this girl.
0: Tell me about it.
2: Me, people know me. If you are late, never ever be late with me. I am a stickler for coming late. I promise you, if you're not on time, me, I go. That's the one thing. The second thing is, you see this girl, this lady with the nails and what.
0: Mm.
2: You see this girl, nah? Here where I stay, in Bosmont.
0: Mm.
2: Here in Bosmont, Nuclear Westbury. Here where we are.
0: Mm-hmm.
2: They will tell you, this girl is taking you for a pop.
0: Honestly.
2: Don't let her do that to you, my babe. Love you. Bye.
0: Oh, love you, Imran. So glad to have you back, man. I've been wondering where you've been. But it's good that you are back. And yeah, no, she just mustn't push it. She must not, please.
3: Hey, B.
0: Hello.
3: On a Tuesday. Oh, interesting topic. So for me, I had this friend that was going through it, you know, got evicted. And because I was living in a two-bedroom apartment, I was kind of understanding. I'm like, no, actually, just come chill with me, you know, come stay at my place until you get back on your feet. How few weeks in, I can start seeing, like, I covered everything. Like, I didn't let them pay for anything because I'm just like, I figured you kind of need time to, you know, gather yourself and come up with a plan. And that was understanding, you know, that was a discussion that was had. How a few weeks in, homeboy is coming home with expensive alcohol. And the last straw for me was when he came through with a Nando's meal for one.
0: Hi, Ben.
3: And I'm like, excuse me? not Guam. No.
0: Hi, Bo.
3: And I'm like, nah, let's have the conversation where I address the issue. And I'm like, the money you use for the alcohol and stuff, rather you use that towards your accommodation. And
0: honestly,
3: you literally have till you have a day's grace to gather yourself and figure out a plan and be out, because ain't no way my money can't be for necessities and then when you can go have niceties. Like, I'm sacrificing on the stuff that I would be paying myself to make sure that we are okay, you know. Not that I couldn't be okay by myself, but I'd be having better fun and a bigger expenditure by myself, but now I have to carry you as well, you know. So yeah, and till today we still don't talk.
0: No, good for you. You needed to insert those boundaries. You really needed to insert those boundaries, because there was a complete lack of consideration towards you. You know, Nando's for one. Aibo. And I am being a friend trying to help you get through whatever it is that you're going through, sacrificing for you. Bro, now it's going to be like, now it's going to be like, we're counting how often you are eating in the house. Because when it's time to eat, when you want to eat alone, you don't want to eat with other people.
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0: now they're deciding to take this across the world. They are going on tour. Hunter X, EJ, Audrey Nuna, Ray Ami, it's Golden on 947. Can you imagine seeing the K-pop Demon Hunters live? Oh, man. I'm just really upset that they actually just not coming to South Africa. Do you know how much the kids love them? Do you understand? We need to sign a petition somewhere about this thing going on tour, world tour, and South Africa is not featured. It has to stop. Because then when you come here, you actually realize that you should have started here. You actually realize that this is where the sauce is. This is where the magic is. So stop counting us out, man. Include us. Feature us. All right, let's wrap up our conversation. You gave grace, later regretted it. What happened? 066-381-8609. Joseph says, one of my family members who enjoys borrowing money but has a problem returning it always. He does it to me, he does it to my sisters, and now sometimes I have to want mine and at the same time intervene for my sisters to get theirs. Whoa. This is such a stressful situation. He's younger than us, but you'd swear that he is older than us because he terrorizes us by making us run behind him for what's ours as if it's his. I told them to not lend him money anymore, and so do I. I have stopped. Good. Good. And I you know what? The economy we're in right now just doesn't even have time for grace when it comes to money. Manage your things. Manage your business. We are all trying to find ways to cut down. You know, someone said to me, no, don't speak for us. Sorry. I am trying to find ways to cut down.
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0: Alrighty then, it's a Tuesday, so we're checking in with some of our favorite musicians and some of the songs that they've released over this past weekend. I will tell you that number 4 and number 3 are back for another round, but 5, 2 and 1, oh, we are in for a good time. So let's get into it. Zane has given us music. It's Daydreaming at number 5.

was earlier this month when she released the music video, Sabrina Carpenter with House Tour. The song, however, was released back in 2025, taken from her Man's Best Friend album. And yeah, man, it's so Sabrina Carpenter. She's just, you know, having a good time with her girls. They're feeling all saucy. They're feeling all dangerous and showing a lot of skin. All right, so they're coming through at number four. Or well, she's coming through at number four. And then Zayn, Daydreaming, came through right ahead of that. So I see a couple people asking, what's that Zayn song? I like it, I like it. It's Daydream. All right, put it on repeat. Put it on repeat. Definitely see it going to the 947 Top 40 very soon. A lot of people internationally loving it as well. All right, let's get into your top three. Gracie Abrams hit the wall. She was in the selection last week. She's back for another week. And that's simply because we're trying to get her into the 947 Top 40. Okay, so go run that tape for long and long and long. But also enjoy the song.

this, Ariana decided that she was also going to throw in something in the works on Friday. And she did exactly that with this one. It's Hate That I Made You Love Me. All right. So she released the video for this latest single. And oh man, it's also like a little bit dark. What's going on that side? What's going on? Like, the entire setting is dark. The storyline is a little bit dark. There's this guy in the beginning of the video and he's like, it's like he's gunning for blood or something. You know what? That's why sometimes I'd much rather listen to the music instead of watching the videos. But yeah, not sure how I feel about that one. I think it might be a grower. But you know how I've felt about Eric.

0: definitely could qualify, ne? Definitely can qualify to be the official gem. But what are we going to be putting the old people through? But can you imagine when the Oaks walk onto the field and this song is playing in the background? Already the aura changes. Already that stature shifts, bro. Already the vibes change. Do you feel me? Get me? No, I think they did a thing with this one. I really think they did a thing with this one. It's Future, Tyler. It's Game Time at number one. What are your thoughts? 0663818609. Ariana Grande, of course, at number two there. So this is our off the charts for tonight. A lot of musicians are working real hard in the studio. And I'm loving it. I'm absolutely loving it. Seiko wants to be controversial. He says they should have picked this jam over Shakira. Yaiva, Yaiva, and Tyler beat Rihanna. Fight me, Yaiva. You're starting a new controversy here. You know what? Let's just take a break.
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0: It's Akon and Colby Adonis. It's beautiful on 947. So, there are seven deadly sins that you might be guilty of committing. I'm going to give you a list. And let's see which part of this list you fall under. All right, so seven deadly sins that you might be guilty of committing. One, you are prideful, you are proud as a person. Envy, gluttony, lust, laziness, greed, and anger. All right. Of these seven, which are you guilty of committing? I will tell you, yo, gluttony. With food. With social media. Yay. If there was a prison that one would be sent to because of these crimes, hey man, I'd be top on that list for gluttony. And I don't like it. I really don't like it. The food one, I finally have it under control. Now it's the social media one. And I think it's because I always use the excuse of, no, but it's for work. I need to stay in touch. I need to. Actually, girl, no. No, get off your phone. Do all the things that you need to do. All right? So what are you guilty of committing? Which seven deadly sin are you guilty of committing? Pride, envy, gluttony, lust, laziness, greed, or anger? 066-3818609. And you can give us a yang nyana scenario, you know, where your co-worker copied your work and presented it in a meeting as if it was theirs. Exactly. You can call me on 011-8838-947.
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0: 947, teaming up with Tiffany on this one. It's Jador on 947. Ooh, I've got a throwback that's really going to get us off of our seats and dancing a bit right after this. But there are seven deadly sins that you actually might be guilty of committing. And I don't know if I'm here to intervene or if I'm just here looking for a support group, because I am also guilty of one. But between pride, envy, gluttony, lust, laziness, oh, actually two. Oh, damn. Greed and anger. Which one are you guilty of committing? Yes, gluttony and laziness. Oh, man, don't catch me on a weekend. Don't catch me on a weekend. I don't have time for you on a weekend. And you'd think it's because I'm busy. No, dude. I am being the laziest bum on earth. Oh, the laziest.
1: Okay, so the one that I was guilty of growing up is gluttony.
0: You and I are same WhatsApp group, eh? Right.
1: Gluttony. So this was back in the day, boarding school, you know, high school. So what we used to do is we used to keep our groceries, you know, for like the nice food, you know.
0: Mm-hmm.
1: We'd keep it for the last day of the term, you know, day before we go home. So we used to have like a buffet at the dining hall, right? So we used to have a buffet and we'd dish up all this food and whatnot, and then we'd take it to our hostels, get there, we mix everything, we eat everything, even the snacks and everything that that is in our lockers and stuff. We legit would eat anything and everything to a point where come school closure the following day going home, 3/4 of us would be sick. And this happened for like a solid, actually up until I left boarding school.
0: Oh my gosh. That it
1: was a tradition. Yeah, almost killed me. But hey, yeah.
0: No, I'm so glad we survived, hey. I am so glad we survived. Men in Black, you're one of those ones that when you go on a school trip, you know how sometimes our parents would pack like lunch? You get like, and that's the one time where you get like all the nice things. Now you're getting the Oreos. Now you're getting the chocolate slabs. It's not just a bar, it's a slam. Now you're getting the juices that you wanted. You're getting all the things that your parents would ordinarily say no to. We go on the school trip. By the time we get there and it's time for us to have lunch, when your food is finished, it is done. Because what were you doing? You were eating on the bus. You were eating on the bus.
2: Yopi. Hey, that whole list.
0: Oh, Siko. Oh, Siko.
2: Yeah, because on there, Robbie, I will sub well at times. But even if there's nothing to do, like, I'm just going to sabo from a distance, you know. And food, yo. I'm the kind, if I don't know what to pick, I'm taking everything. Like, I'm taking everything. And then temper, away.
0: Oh.
2: Anger is my middle name.
0: Oh,
2: because
0: we know.
2: Anything that rubs me off the wrong way, I feel like that's the first emotion for me. You know, that's my go-to, that's my default emotion. I will get angry. And then everything else will come after. So, yeah, no, it's hectic. Laziness. I have my days.
0: You know, it actually sounds crazier when you listen to yourself actually confessing these things. You can even hear it in Siko's voice. He's just like, let me not even go to the last one. And we know that your wrath, your anger is the reason you left corporate, please, and decided that you are going to work for yourself. No, we know. Even here on the frequency, as a family, we know who not to mess with, please. We really know. Here's that song I was telling you about. Oh, gonna have a good time, man.
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0: It's local music from DJ Kent teaming up with Zion on this one. It's On Top of the World on 947. You are a sinner. In the eyes of this list. Not in my eyes, bro. In my eyes, you and I we can go toe for toe if you are not a sequel. All right, so there are seven deadly sins that you are likely to be guilty of having committed. Pride, envy, gluttony, lust, laziness, greed, and anger. You've committed at least one of these sins. Which one is it? You know, there are a lot of WhatsApp texts that are coming through and everybody is just saying gluttony. I think it's us that grew up in homes where our parents force-fed us. And we were the type to likely get punished for not finishing our food. That is the trauma that our gluttonous behavior then turned into. Because, it's unbelievable. But it's also believable. I see Tandiwe, she's come through with her response. And she says, for me, it definitely has to be laziness. If it was not for my 9-to-5, I would be the laziest human being on this earth. Girl, how bad is it? How bad is it? Can't be that bad. Yeah? If it wasn't for your 9-to-5, that shifts the goalpost completely. That means they, every other day, every other moment outside of your 9-to-5, you are a sloth, you are lazy. Girl, we gotta find some hobbies. We really have to find some hobbies, something that is just gonna get you out of this. I've started running. I'm like a runner now. I'm beating personal bests on a weekend, in the mornings, you know? We gotta do something. I'm putting you to the task, okay? Do the right thing, girl, please.
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0: On 947, getting us into the third and final hour of The Frequency. Yo, you know, I must say, I enjoy spending my time with you so much. It always shocks me when we get to the last hour. I'm always just like, huh? When did we get here? So we are going to get trivy in the next couple of moments. What we are looking at today is the rotisserie chicken. If you are a Woolies babe, oh, that must be your favorite thing to buy sometimes when you don't have an idea as to what you want to cook. Quick, easy, chop, chop, chop, chop. Make it with the salad, make it with the whatever you want, and you enjoy it. All right, so we're looking at the rotisserie. Wow, rotisserie chicken. And I'd think that the answer is going to be easy, but history has taught me not to preempt things. But here's something cool that we are getting into tomorrow, officially. Can you believe it? We actually, like, made it to this point, my dude.
2: 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WhatsApp your 1 minute demo to 061-497-947 with the keyword Bonele. 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
0: And then one awesome night kicks off tomorrow. It is a Wednesday, the 3rd of June, and our first contestant is going to be in studio with me. All right? So don't be shocked when you hear like a new voice or another voice or things just moving and working a little bit different from what you are used to. We are doing things different on a Wednesday during the month of June, in celebration of Youth Month. I think, you know, the conversation around what the youth is experiencing, what we are facing as young adults, is same, same, but different. And I think our biggest cry right now is the lack of opportunity. And though I'm not saying, hey, here's a job, let's get into this, I am saying, don't give up on yourself. You know, don't give up on yourself. Come, let's, you know, get into studio, reignite those dreams, and figure out your why. Figure out why you're doing what you're doing. Literally just reigniting the fire within you. And I felt like, yeah, that's what we need to do. Continue to keep that inspiration within you alive. Okay, so tomorrow we kick it off. 7 o'clock on the dot. Oh, it's about to be a nice time. Oh, I can't wait. It's Katy Perry. I Kissed a Girl.

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1: It's me with Fabulous on 947. Alrighty, let's get trivy. Okay, so we're taking a look at the rotisserie chicken. And I think it's easy. You know, I said, you know, you never know with this game, but tonight it's easy. I can confidently say that. Especially if you eat rotisserie chicken. All right, so what cooking method is used to prepare rotisserie chicken? What cooking method is used to prepare rotisserie chicken? Clue, the answer is in the name. 0663818609. Let's see. Fastest fingers first if you're calling me. 011-88-38-947.
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1: Need a beat to brighten your day?
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1: 947's got you. Music, moments, and a little mischief.

0: and Lust. It's Coldplay and Beyonce. Him for the weekend. Still a bit far from the weekend, but hey, man. It is what it is. Right now, though, we are getting trivia questions on the table. And we're looking at the rotisserie chicken tonight. All right, so what cooking method is used to prepare rotisserie chicken? 066-381-8609. Joseph is recusing himself from the tag team partnership that he had with Balisa because I refuse to endorse it. Hey, Sana, you will be strong, hey? You will literally be strong. He gives me his answer. He says it's roasting. Lucky for you, you and Palisa are on the same side tonight. Palisa also says roasting. Zolani Jeremiah, roasting. Siko, roasted. Ufaginama, what you call? Exclamation marks there in the midst of it. Put a chicken there. No, I believe that once upon a time in your life, you were gluttonous, my dude. I love it. Yeah, I love it. Claudel Satin says spit roasting. Bandile says roasting. Naledi roasting. Gananelo roasting. Okay, here's what we're going to do. So the answer is roasting on a spit, right? I'm going to give extra points to Claudel for actually mentioning the spit. I'm not saying the rest of us are wrong by saying roasting, but Bru, she didn't forget the spit. She did not forget that it is roasting on a spit because it can roast in the oven, but it just does not rotisserie the way it needs to rotisserie, if you catch my drift. So yeah. That's the answer. Roasting on a spit. Have you ever been to a spit, Bri? And they have the rotisserie as part of the lamb and all the other meats that you have. Oh, my gosh. Oh, yeah. Too delicious. Too delicious. Alrighty, we're about to get out of here, but I think I want to play you some Mary J. Blige just before I say goodbye.
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0: right, and this is where we wrap things up, man, with some Mary J. Blige Family Affair. You, me, Monday to Thursday. Tight-knit fam, man. Tight-knit fam. I'll see you again tomorrow, 7 to 10 p.m. With Ntari. I hope I'm saying his name right. Anyway, he will forgive me if I'm not. I will get all the pronunciations and things correctly tomorrow. But I'll be hanging out with Ntari Makuba. He is the first host that we are going to hang out with as part of my check on 947. Dabizondi is coming up next. See you tomorrow. 947. So you found yourself going through a breakup and you needed something to help you cope. What helped you cope through a breakup? Let me be honest, I am going through a breakup, but it is a breakup with a friend. Didn't see it coming. Yeah, what's going on?
1: You can have the day off.
2: I think for me it was gym, eh? Because when you're going through a breakup, you feel unwanted. You feel like the person that you have just broken up with is the only person that could ever want you. And you start realizing that actually there's a lot of options, because now the body's bodying and
0: yes,
2: the people are noticing that,
0: yes,
2: okay.
0: You literally went to go fetch your revenge body when I see Ko. We're getting tricky with it. All right. Props mic.
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I am he and he is I. And I was only here with you till midnight, wrapping up your Tuesday in the best way possible on the way. Some music from Matthew Mole. I've got some Sam Smith also lined up for you. How do you sleep? Hope you're well. You're fantastic. Have yourself a great Tuesday. Around the middle of that night shift right now, making sure that the Joburg economy is well and intact. Otherwise, you've just finished your night shift. You're headed home. Good for you. 10 o'clock. Nice time to knock off. Otherwise, in the comfort of your own home, that's probably the best option in this type of weather. Listen, this is technically my real first Joburg winter. So I'll always and forever, until there's some warmth around these streets, refer to this cold weather, okay? Otherwise, if you are bearing the cold weather and you're out and about in the streets of Joburg on this cool night, big ups to you as well. You are the person that we need in all of our lives. That's spontaneity, you know? The audacity to still enjoy what the Joburg nightlife scene has to offer. You are great. You are fantastic. great tunes to kind of ease us into the wee early hours of the morning. And 2026 has been a great year in terms of music, but we look forward to all the new music that's still set to drop. And the albums that are there, I mean, this Friday is hectic. Now Horan drops Dinner Party. You got Lizzo dropping an album. Evanescence is back with an album titled Sanctuary. That's what's happening this Friday. Let alone the rest of the month, you got Bebe Rexha somewhere in the mix. Olivia Rodrigo, she's been teasing new music. In fact, she's put out two new records. One of them charting in the Billboard Hot 100 this week. We'll break that down for you next. But she's got an album coming out on the 12th of June. You Seem Pretty Sad for a Girl So In Love. Oh, can't wait for that one. And then there's an exciting one. The first weekend of July, on the 3rd of July, she is back with the 15th studio album, Madonna. Mm-hmm. And if you want a taste of what that album sounds like, here's the lead single featuring Sabrina Carpenter. This one is titled Bring Your Love. Madonna on the 3rd of July. Confessions 2. Welcome to the show.

0: It's Sam Smith with How Do You Sleep? Right here on the Night Shift on 94.7. Very interesting question that he's asking there. How do you sleep when you lie to me? He says, still on the way, some Pride Local Tunes from Matthew Mole with See Me Again and Jonas Blue with Fast Car. Beautiful tune that is. I think it's time for us to kind of look at what the Billboard Hot 100 looks like. Don't you think? Yeah, let's go. And number 10, Olivia Dean with Man I Need. Last week's number 3, this week number 9, Drake, Whisper My Name. Bruno Mars at number 8, I Just Might. A jump from 20 last week to number 7, Olivia Dean, So Easy. Last week's number 2, Drake ran to Atlanta at number 6. Debuting on the charts at number 5, The Cure by Olivia Rodrigo. You probably see this all over your phone right now. Drake back again at number 4 with Shebang. Ella Langley at number 3 with Be Her. Another entry for Ella Langley at number 2 with Choosing Texas. Choosing Texas, I can tell. And the second week in a row, Aubrey Graham, Janice, STFU. It's Drake at number 1 with Janice, STFU.
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0: Jonas Blue and Dakota with Fast Car with that Tracy Chapman interpolation there. Beautiful, beautiful music indeed. We still got tons of great tunes lined up for you to keep you going into the wee early hours of the morning. Coming up, got some Monarch. I got music from Tanner Warham as well to kind of get you going tonight. And then we'll get into some pop culture news. What's happening in the world and the zeitgeist of pop culture that comes on, comes your way next. Music wise, here's a bit of a tease. It's okay not to feel peace. Yo! It's okay not to feel peace. Marshmallow, Demi Lovato. 947.
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It's Monarch with You Make. Right here on the Night Shift, the 947. Let's get into some news that has taken over the world of pop culture for this week. Kind of what is happening in the zeitgeist of pop culture. So, it wouldn't be a pop culture conversation without mentioning T-Swizzle. Okay, Taylor Swift has done it again. Just when people were busy trying to figure out what is her next move, she's announced she's got an original song in Toy Story 5. Yeah, not only that, Disney says it's a return to her country roots. So OG T-Swizzle fans will be excited for that one. The song is called I Knew It, I Knew You. It's inspired by Jessie the Cowgirl, and Swiss says she wrote it straight after watching an early version of the movie. So somewhere out there, grown adults are preparing themselves to cry over an animated toy again. And by out there, I mean in here, in studio right now, me. Okay, Toy Story gets me every time. Meanwhile, Spider-Man Tom Holland has revealed he had to make one of those awkward work phone calls we've all dreaded. He had to phone Sony and basically say, hey, about that Spider-Man movie. Yeah, because of the Odyssey and the next Spider-Man film was scheduled to start shooting at the same time, he chose Christopher Nolan's movie. Yeah, Sony moved the schedule, and now Holland reckons the delay actually helped to make the new Spider-Man movie better. So imagine being able to tell your boss you're unavailable because Christopher Nolan called. Finally, for the hip-hop heads, if you grew up on hip-hop, this one's for you. Sean Dogg from Cypress Hill is getting his own documentary. It's called Mia Familia, and it tells the story of his family journey from Cuba to South Central LA, and eventually hip-hop stardom. The film will feature everyone from Pitbull to Will.i.am and Slash, which is a pretty solid guest list if you're making a documentary or even hosting World's Most Confusing Bri. Those are some of your stories. We've got T-Swizzle making country music for Toy Story 5, Spider-Man getting postponed because Christopher Nolan called first, and Cypress Hill getting the documentary that everybody asked for in the world of hip-hop. That's it. Entertainment news. Undefeated. Back to the tunes. This is Pierce with You Better Run.

0: Michaela Faye, Gaslight is the name of the tune. On the way, some music from Cyril with Stumbling In. I'll play your proudly local tune from Mikasa with Chiga. Classic indeed. We'll get into Brilliant But Bizarre, taking a look at some of the world's most genius and slightly unhinged stories. And in the next couple of minutes, maybe even seconds, you'll hear from Zara Larsson. Hey! Can't Tame Her is the name of the tune. And the place for you next. It's the Night Shift, the 947.
1: 947. Remember hide and seek. 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

0: 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Guess right, and you'll earn ultimate bragging rights. Think you've got what it takes?
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0: WhatsApp spotted to 066-3818-609 for a chance to play. 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
0: It's the Night Shift with Ndabe on 947.

Sir O'Reilly with Stumbling In right here on the night shift, the 947. Still on the way, some music from Jesse Clegg and Khalid. Khalid with Talk, Jesse Clegg, Call to Hear Your Voice. Gracie Abrams also with the tune that I think will feature in a brand new album, Daughter from Hell, drops on the 17th of July. That's full length projects. We'll get into Brilliant But Bizarre coming up next. And it's a bit of a weird one, which is perfect because the annual list of the weirdest things passengers have forgotten in Ubers has dropped. And trust me, some of these items raise far more questions than answers. One passenger, for example, forgot something that belongs in a hospital. Another left behind something alive. Okay? And somebody somehow misplaced an item usually attached to their body. I know, weird, random, but fits perfectly for us to discuss tonight. Brilliant but bizarre. Some of the world's most genius yet slightly unhinged stories. And tonight, coming up next, the annual list of the weirdest things passengers have forgotten in Ubers. It's a bit of a wild one, I'll say. Let you know exactly what that list looks like. For now, here's Gracie Abrams. Hit the wall.

0: The coolest guy to spend lunch with isn't in your office. He's right here.
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2: Yes, my friend, these are the days of our lives where we spend afternoons fighting over what belongs in the fridge, what belongs in the cupboard and pantry. I've already been picked on countless times on the WhatsApp hotline. Nigel says, I think people who refrigerate their bread are psychopaths. I sometimes put it in there.
3: Yeah, no, butter needs to be in the fridge. Like, butter needs to be in the fridge. I can't stress this enough. Like, butter belongs in the fridge.
2: My sister, how many times did you tell us that butter needs to be in the fridge? Butter needs to be in the fridge. Oh, sorry, public service announcement. Butter needs to be in the fridge.

0: Proudly local, it's Jesse Clegg with Call to Hear Your Voice. Let's get into Brilliant But Bizarre. Yeah, well, so a very unusual list has been put out. If you've ever left your phone, wallet, or keys in an Uber, don't feel too bad. Some people are leaving behind things that are far harder to explain, all right? Uber has released its 10th annual Lost and Found Index, revealing the strangest items passengers forgot in rides over the past year. Now catch this. The list includes dentures with only two teeth, breast milk, human hair, an ankle monitor, a sack of marbles, an oxygen tank, and even gold grills. And it gets weirder, okay? Other items left behind include a live fish, a mannequin, two trees, a mini fridge, a single designer high heel. Oh, wonder what was happening there. A welding helmet, a package of live butterflies, a double door oven, a child's prosthetic eye, pelvis implants, and even a kitchen faucet. Okay, well, according to Uber, the most commonly forgotten items are still the usual suspects. Phones, wallets, luggage, keys, headphones, clothing, passports, glasses, jewelry, and laptops. The company also revealed that Sundays are the most forgetful day of the week. Yeah, while in the city of New York, they topped the list of the most forgetful cities in the world. Now, it's brilliant because Uber's lost and found system manages to reunite people with some incredible items, and I guess incredibly important as well. Very random belongings, though, to said people. So it's great that they end up finding these things some way, somehow. Crazy, though. Absolutely bizarre, because there's people out there who got out of an Uber, walked away, and only later realized they'd forgotten a live fish, or maybe even an ankle monitor, or a pair of dentures with just two teeth. Imagine if you're forgetting a whole oven in the backseat. Like, the Uber driver might have more questions than you do. Okay? But that's your story for tonight. Brilliant but bizarre. Is it brilliant? Is it bizarre? Is it equal parts brilliant or equal parts bizarre?
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0: Proud local music, it's Extend Lee Cole with Bay. It's the night shift, the 947, still on the way, some music from Chico's and Holly Ray. Also got some Lewis Capaldi lined up for you. In fact, this one plays for you next. Yes! To find out you know how to Lewis Capaldi, Forget Me. Throw in Holly Ray, Deeper, and Chico's with Towers. 947.
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Beautiful music from Chicos and Frawley there with Towers. On the way, some Alexander Stewart with Wrong Way, Charlie Chaperone with Pink Pony Club, Kygo and Miguel also plays for you in there, so remind me to forget. Now, it's been an interesting week when it comes to the Billboard Hot 100. Looking back at the top 10 from last week, his name is Aubrey Graham, affectionately known as Drake, took 9 of the 10 spots, all right? With only Ella Langley still managing to stay in the top 10 at number 3, I believe it was. So now this week, it's been a whole entire reshuffle. Those who are strong enough to fight still stayed in the top 10, but it's clearly still very much dominated by Aubrey Graham, Drake. And if you've missed out on that, here's a bit of a recap. Still 40 weeks strong overall on the Billboard Hot 100. And coming in at number 10, her name is Ella Langley. Her name is Olivia Dean with Man I Need. Yeah, number 10, Olivia Dean, Man I Need. Last week's number 2, this week, number 9, Drake, Whisper My Name. I Just Might, Bruno Mars at number 8. For a 35th week on the charts, Olivia Dean, So Easy at number 7. Ran to Atlanta, Drake at number 6. Debuting at number 5, the brand new music from Olivia Rodrigo, The Cure. Shebang, it's Drake at number 4. Be Her, Ella Langley at number 3. 32nd week on the charts at number 2, Choosing Texas, Ella Langley. And at the top of the charts for 2nd week in the row, it's Drake with Janice STFU.

0: Proudly local, it's DJ Kent and Zion with On Top of the World. That's how we wrap up the show here tonight on the Night Shift on 947. Back again tomorrow night from 10 all the way through till midnight. Wednesday nights like to get into something I love to call One Track Story. To kind of get to know you just a little bit more based on your music preferences, your choice, the songs that unlock an unforgettable memory for you. You know, our music is the soundtrack of some of the most memorable, maybe the most hurtful, maybe the saddest, maybe the happiest, the peaks and the valleys of life. There's always a song or two that you can attach with that memory, with that person even, whether you're falling in love or whether it's a falling out of love song. Some way, somehow, there's always a song that you can attach to those emotions, to those feelings. I want to know which songs are those. So we'll get into that, and of course we'll chat everything music. Tons of new albums set to drop this month of June into the month of July. Madonna is knocking at your doorstep with a brand new album. Her 15th studio album, Confessions 2, drops at the beginning of July. So if one of the many albums you can be in anticipation for. Nick Explicit comes your way at 5 a.m. with the Daybreak. And of course, you kickstart your Wednesday morning with Anelia and the Club from 6 all the way through till 9. Some Pink, Simon Vey, Josie, Becky G, Lauren Spencer Smith, a whole ton of tunes to carry you through the wee early hours of the morning till tomorrow night. I bid you adieu. Sayonara. Hasta la vista. Take care. Goodbye. Good night. Or maybe look at the time. Good morning.
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3: Darren, good morning. You're from Edenville. And you said you used to work on a crocodile. What is it, a crocodile farm?
4: Crocodile farm, yeah.
3: Let's say I am in a square off with a crocodile. Does that thing work that they do in the movies where I jump on its back and I hold its mouth closed?
0: Can you punch it in the nose?
4: If you come from behind, you can jump on it and try that. Tell me how that goes.
3: And then I was told if it's chasing me, I must run in zigzags.
4: Look, as long as you are quicker than 15 kilometers an hour in a short space of distance.
3: The treadmill said I'm at 8 km an hour.
0: Nah, it's catching you.
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